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1: All right, gentlemen, do you sense a calling or an urge for a deeper spiritual ministry in the church? 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
2: Good morning. It's Chaplain Carlene. Born and raised in Tampa, I remember being 6 years old and my mom said, let's go to the mall and meet the DJs for this new Catholic radio station. And I got an autograph and I seriously thought that I was the coolest thing ever because the DJ gave me an autograph. 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

being controlled by it. Of course, you want everybody to show up that you invite, and you want the project to be as good as possible, and you want to get an A on the test, and you want to get the promotion, but sometimes that's not up to you. Sometimes you can do the absolute best at inviting people and doing the work and studying, and it's still not necessarily always up to you. So once you accept that you can't control that aspect of the outcome, you stop being controlled by it. You put your best effort forward. You do the best that you can. You rely on the grace of God. And if it doesn't work out, you know that there's something better in store. You know that there's something better coming your way. Don't let the outcome control you. Learn to let go.

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It can sometimes feel really uncomfortable and vulnerable, and honestly, a little bit difficult to give people your prayer intention. Because essentially, if you're giving someone your prayer intention, you're telling them, this is what I'm struggling with. This is what I want to do better. This is something that I feel that I need healing from, and only the Lord can do it. And that's a really difficult thing to tell people. It's so hard to look someone in the eye and do that. So, maybe the Spirit FM prayer line is a good midway point for you. You don't have to make eye contact with us. We will still pray for you. You can still have a bit of that vulnerability, and you can even ask to remain anonymous. You don't have to say your name. You can say, hey, it's me. These are my prayer requests. Can you please pray for me? You can do that by calling our 24-hour prayer line, 813-282-1234, or you can go online to My Spirit FM.

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0: Today, our day sponsor is Lynn Hayward. Lynn says that today is in honor of Father Gary Welsh's 25th anniversary. Thank you so much for sponsoring today, Lynn, and happy early 25th anniversary to Father Gary.
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One of these days, I'm gonna find peace. Oh, well, one of these days, I will have a peaceful summer. I'll have a peaceful PTO. I will take time to do nothing. We all say that, and then in your nothing time, you end up mowing the lawn, cleaning the house, going to visit people because you finally have time to do it. And it kind of seems like the people who have peace are the people who just got everything they wanted. But is that true? Hey, it's Francesca. Thanks for listening to Spirit FM. Tonight, I propose to you a different story. What if the people who seem peaceful are not the people who got everything they want, but they stopped wanting things that they couldn't have? They learned to be content with what the Lord has already given them. And look, I know that is easier said than done, but it's worth a shot, right? If you want to find true peace, it's not about how much time off you get or what you do with that time, but it's learning to be content with what the Lord has given you already.

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Sometimes as Christians, we act like we shouldn't have confidence. 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I think the intention is, well, we don't want to boast. 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But there's a difference.

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What? That's the first thing I thought of. 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
1: 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I know when Abby was here, Abby's thing was, did you think I'd be blonde? People tell Maria that. People tell Davis that. People tell me that. I guess we just don't look like what you would expect. So make a mental picture, okay? 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

0: What if the reason we feel so overwhelmed sometimes is because we haven't stopped long enough to breathe? Hey, I'm Maria from the Spirit FM Morning Show. Someone recently asked me, Maria, have you breathed today? My first thought was, well, yeah, breathing is involuntary, right? But then I realized what they were really asking. Have I actually stopped and taken a deep breath today? And honestly, I hadn't. So I paused for a moment, took a deep breath in, and slowly let it out. Instantly, I felt grounded. It was like peace had just washed over me. One deep breath reminded me that I don't have to carry everything at full speed all the time. As we head into this summer season, maybe this is your reminder too. Rest is not laziness. Even Jesus stepped away to rest. So today, pause for a moment, take a deep breath, and let God meet you in the stillness. You might be surprised how much peace can fit into one single breath.
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tea. Case closed, the end. No chance for me to ever leave this prison of my sin. Now I know it might sound crazy, but one day a key unlocked that cell. I

Paul McCartney is still making music. And here's the thing. He doesn't have to. He does it because he wants to. Hey, I'm Francesca. Thanks for listening to Spirit FM. If you don't know, Paul McCartney is a major music icon. He was part of the Beatles. If you don't know who the Beatles are, I can't help you there. huge band, right? They were a huge band. They really shaped a lot of the music scene and are an inspiration to so many artists now. But Paul McCartney was one of the people in the band. He was a singer in the band. He was the bass player. And he's still making music now, right? He's much, much older. He doesn't need to make music anymore. He doesn't need to make money. That's not the problem. He just loves doing it. Now, when is the last time you did something? Not because you needed to, but because you just loved it. I know we don't really get to do that a lot anymore, but maybe we should. Maybe we can look forward to doing something not because we have to do it, but because we love it. Learn from Paul McCartney's example and find something that you love and make time to do it.

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Right? 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
2: Toby Mac, Chris Tomlin, and Third Day announced a co-headlining tour coming this fall. Tiffany Hudson released a new song called Room and will have a new album out this summer. Dan Bremnes has a new song called Reaching for the Light. Yveth Luna with a new drop called Making Waves, which was released in both English and Spanish. Bill Wickham is now an author, and he has a new book called Everyday Hallelujah. Ann Wilson has extended her 2026 nationwide Stars Tour with 25 additional dates in the fall. New song from Megan Woods called Heaven Down Here. Her King and Country will go on a new tour called The Most Beautiful Colors, starting on September 24th, full of new music, including their new single, Miracle, which is dropping next week. And finally, Corey Asbury was going to switch to country music, but the Lord called him back, and he's returned to worship. He's making his worship return with a new song called Outsing the Angels, coming out soon. My name's Francesca. 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

I don't know how to sit down. I mean, I know how to physically sit down, obviously, but I don't know how to just stay still and exist. Hi, I'm Francesca. Thanks for listening to Spirit FM. I say that meaning on my weekends, I'm probably working. Maybe I'm not working for Spirit FM, but I'm working for one of my other jobs, or I'm doing something else that feels productive, is productive. I'm doing the laundry, I'm doing chores, whatever it is. But I really need to stop because I'm driving myself insane. So this weekend, I scheduled no outcome hours. It was the best thing I have done for myself in a very long time. Meaning, last Sunday, I scheduled 2 hours to do nothing. I mean, to sit on the couch and do nothing. I know some people are really good at that. Then again, some people, probably your mom or someone in your life, probably very not good at doing that. So if you need to schedule some no outcome hours for yourself, to put it on your calendar to make sure that you are giving yourself time to relax and to rest, just do it. It's important for you to rest so that you can go and do those things better going forward, but you have to take the rest first.

I don't know if you needed to be reminded of this. You can't trick God. You can't trick him. You know that song, Devil Went Down to Georgia? Devil Went Down to Georgia. And they play the fiddle and whatever. The idea behind that song is, yeah, you could trick the devil. You won. You got the golden fiddle or whatever that is. You can't trick God. And that's what they were trying to do in the Gospel of Mark today, where our thought for the day picks up. You can ask him the hardest question and he will give you an answer that is wise. It might not be the easiest answer. It may not be the thing that you understand the most, but it is just and it is merciful. It's full of wisdom and it is truthful. So in today's gospel, they were trying to trick Jesus, right? They were trying to see, oh, well, he's either going to blaspheme or he's going to say something against Rome. And either way, he's going to get in trouble. And what Jesus replied is, repay to Caesar what belongs to Caesar and to God what belongs to God. And they were utterly amazed at him. Why? Because they thought they could trick him. My friend, in your deepest doubt and in your deepest despair, in your greatest confusion and in your angriest anger, the Lord knows your heart. So don't try to trick him. Don't try to see if he slips up. He's not. He is fully faithful. Just listen to what he has to say. Listen honestly, not waiting to hear what you want to hear, but waiting to hear whatever he says. And let him guide you in his truth and kindness. Will you pray with me? In the name of the Father, and of the Son, and of the Holy Spirit. Today we pray for Aubrey for summer school, for Robert for perseverance, for Zara who began her first week of chemo and radiation, for a prayer partner who has anxiety and depression, for a prayer partner who has muscular dystrophy, for a prayer partner who had an operation yesterday, and another prayer partner who had a surgery today. And we lift up all the prayer intentions that the Spirit FM listeners hold right now, in the silence of their hearts. Lord, we trust you. Let us not try to outsmart you, outwisdom you, trick you, but to just listen, to lay down our preconceived notions, our expectations, our own education of what we think we know, and allow us to sit at your feet and learn from the teacher. In the name of the Father, and of the Son, and of the Holy Spirit, amen. Thanks for praying with me.

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I am glad you're here. I hope you're glad you're here. And here's the thing. Together, the Spirit FM listening family is getting ready to spread hope across Tampa Bay. The summer, it's going to be a big Christmas in July announcement, but I can't tell you anything quite yet. So on June 15th, you got to listen to the Spirit FM morning show with Davis and Maria. They will tell you how together we are going to help the Tampa Bay area live with Spirit with Christmas in July. Why should I?

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1: In the name of the Father, and of the Son, and of the Holy Spirit.
2: Amen.
1: I believe in God, the Father Almighty, maker of heaven and earth. I believe in Jesus Christ, his only Son, our Lord, who was conceived by the Holy Spirit, born of the Virgin Mary, suffered under Pontius Pilate, was crucified, died, and was buried. He descended to the dead. On the third day he rose again from the dead. He ascended into heaven, seated at the right hand of God, the Father Almighty. From thence he shall come to judge the living and the dead.
2: I believe in the Holy Spirit, the Holy Catholic Church, the communion of saints, the forgiveness of sins, the resurrection of the body, and life everlasting. Amen.
1: Our Father, who art in heaven, hallowed be thy name. Thy kingdom come, thy will be done, on earth as it is in heaven.
2: Give us this day our daily bread, and forgive us our trespasses, as we forgive those who trespass against us. And lead us not into temptation, but deliver us from evil. Amen. Hail Mary, full of grace, the Lord is with thee. Blessed art thou among women, and blessed is the fruit of thy womb, Jesus.
1: Holy Mary, Mother of God, pray for us sinners, now and at the hour of our death. Amen.
2: Hail Mary, full of grace, the Lord is with thee. Blessed art thou among women, and blessed is the fruit of thy womb, Jesus.
1: Holy Mary, Mother of God, pray for us sinners, now and at the hour of our death. Amen.
2: Hail Mary, full of grace, the Lord is with thee. Blessed art thou among women, and blessed is the fruit of thy womb, Jesus.
1: Holy Mary, Mother of God, pray for us sinners, now and at the hour of our death. Amen. Glory be to the Father, and to the Son, and to the Holy Spirit.
2: As it was in the beginning, is now, and ever shall be, world without end. Amen.
1: The first sorrowful mystery, the agony in the garden. Our Father who art in heaven, hallowed be thy name. Thy kingdom come, thy will be done, on earth as it is in heaven.
2: Give us this day our daily bread, and forgive us our trespasses, as we forgive those who trespass against us. And lead us not into temptation, but deliver us from evil. Amen.
1: Then Jesus came with them to a place called Gethsemane, and he said to his disciples, Sit here, while I go over there and pray. He took along Peter and the two sons of Zebedee, and began to feel sorrow and distress.
2: Hail Mary, full of grace, the Lord is with thee. Blessed art thou among women, and blessed is the fruit of thy womb, Jesus.
1: Holy Mary, Mother of God, pray for us sinners, now and at the hour of our death. Amen. Then he said to them, My soul is sorrowful even to death. Remain here and keep watch with me.
2: Hail Mary, full of grace, the Lord is with thee. Blessed art thou among women, and blessed is the fruit of thy womb, Jesus.
1: Holy Mary, Mother of God, pray for us sinners, now and at the hour of our death. Amen. After withdrawing about a stone's throw from them, and kneeling, he prayed.
2: Hail Mary, full of grace, the Lord is with thee. Blessed art thou among women, and blessed is the fruit of thy womb, Jesus.
1: Holy Mary, Mother of God, pray for us sinners, now and at the hour of our death. Amen. He said, Father, if you are willing, take this cup away from me. Still not my will, but yours be done.
2: Hail Mary, full of grace, the Lord is with thee. Blessed art thou among women, and blessed is the fruit of thy womb, Jesus.
1: Holy Mary, Mother of God, pray for us sinners, now and at the hour of our death. Amen. And to strengthen him, an angel from heaven appeared to him.
2: Hail Mary, full of grace, the Lord is with thee. Blessed art thou among women, and blessed is the fruit of thy womb, Jesus.
1: Holy Mary, Mother of God, pray for us sinners, now and at the hour of our death. Amen. He was in such agony, and he prayed so fervently.
2: Hail Mary, full of grace, the Lord is with thee. Blessed art thou among women, and blessed is the fruit of thy womb, Jesus.
1: Holy Mary, Mother of God, pray for us sinners, now and at the hour of our death. Amen. That his sweat became like drops of blood falling on the ground.
2: Hail Mary, full of grace, the Lord is with thee. Blessed art thou among women, and blessed is the fruit of thy womb, Jesus.
1: Holy Mary, Mother of God, pray for us sinners, now and at the hour of our death. Amen. When he returned to his disciples, he found them asleep. He said to Peter, So you could not keep watch with me for 1 hour?
2: Hail Mary, full of grace, the Lord is with thee. Blessed art thou among women, and blessed is the fruit of thy womb, Jesus.
1: Holy Mary, Mother of God, pray for us sinners, now and at the hour of our death. Amen. Watch and pray, that you may not undergo the test.
2: Hail Mary, full of grace, the Lord is with thee. Blessed art thou among women, and blessed is the fruit of thy womb, Jesus.
1: Holy Mary, Mother of God, pray for us sinners, now and at the hour of our death. Amen. The Spirit is willing, but the flesh is weak.
2: Hail Mary, full of grace, the Lord is with thee. Blessed art thou among women, and blessed is the fruit of thy womb, Jesus.
1: Holy Mary, Mother of God, pray for us sinners, now and at the hour of our death. Amen. Glory be to the Father, and to the Son, and to the Holy Spirit.
2: As it was in the beginning, is now, and ever shall be, world without end. Amen.
3: O my Jesus, forgive us our sins, save us from the fires of hell. Lead all souls to heaven, especially those in most need of thy mercy.
1: The second sorrowful mystery, the scourging at the pillar. Our Father who art in heaven, hallowed be thy name. Thy kingdom come, thy will be done, on earth as it is in heaven.
2: Give us this day our daily bread, and forgive us our trespasses, as we forgive those who trespass against us. And lead us not into temptation, but deliver us from evil. Amen.
1: They bound Jesus, led him away, and handed him over to Pilate. Pilate questioned him, "Are you the King of the Jews?"
2: Hail Mary, full of grace, the Lord is with thee. Blessed art thou among women, and blessed is the fruit of thy womb, Jesus.
1: Holy Mary, Mother of God, pray for us sinners, now and at the hour of our death. Amen. Jesus answered, "My kingdom does not belong to this world. My kingdom is not here."
2: Hail Mary, full of grace, the Lord is with thee. Blessed art thou among women, and blessed is the fruit of thy womb, Jesus.
1: Holy Mary, Mother of God, pray for us sinners, now and at the hour of our death. Amen. So Pilate said to him, "Then you are a king." "You say I am a king. For this I was born, and for this I came into the world, to testify to the truth. Everyone who belongs to the truth listens to my voice."
2: Hail Mary, full of grace, the Lord is with thee. Blessed art thou among women, and blessed is the fruit of thy womb, Jesus.
1: Holy Mary, Mother of God, pray for us sinners, now and at the hour of our death. Amen. Pilate said to him, "What is truth?" When he had said this, he again went out to the Jews and said to them, "I find no guilt in him."
2: Hail Mary, full of grace, the Lord is with thee. Blessed art thou among women, and blessed is the fruit of thy womb, Jesus.
1: Holy Mary, Mother of God, pray for us sinners, now and at the hour of our death. Amen. Then Pilate took Jesus and had him scourged.
2: Hail Mary, full of grace, the Lord is with thee. Blessed art thou among women, and blessed is the fruit of thy womb, Jesus.
1: Holy Mary, Mother of God, pray for us sinners, now and at the hour of our death. Amen. He was spurned and avoided by men, a man of suffering, accustomed to infirmity, one of those from whom men hide their faces, spurned, and we held him in no esteem.
2: Hail Mary, full of grace, the Lord is with thee. Blessed art thou among women, and blessed is the fruit of thy womb, Jesus.
1: Holy Mary, Mother of God, pray for us sinners, now and at the hour of our death. Amen. Yet it was our infirmities that he bore, our sufferings that he endured, while we thought of him as stricken, as one smitten by God and afflicted.
2: Hail Mary, full of grace, the Lord is with thee. Blessed art thou among women, and blessed is the fruit of thy womb, Jesus.
1: Holy Mary, Mother of God, pray for us sinners, now and at the hour of our death. Amen. But he was pierced for our offenses, crushed for our sins.
2: Hail Mary, full of grace, the Lord is with thee. Blessed art thou among women, and blessed is the fruit of thy womb, Jesus.
1: Holy Mary, Mother of God, pray for us sinners, now and at the hour of our death. Amen. We had all gone astray like sheep, each following his own way, but the Lord laid upon him the guilt of us all.
2: Hail Mary, full of grace, the Lord is with thee. Blessed art thou among women, and blessed is the fruit of thy womb, Jesus.
1: Holy Mary, Mother of God, pray for us sinners, now and at the hour of our death. Amen. Upon him was the chastisement that makes us whole. By his stripes we were healed.
2: Hail Mary, full of grace, the Lord is with thee. Blessed art thou among women, and blessed is the fruit of thy womb, Jesus.
1: Holy Mary, Mother of God, pray for us sinners, now and at the hour of our death. Amen. Glory be to the Father, and to the Son, and to the Holy Spirit.
2: As it was in the beginning, is now, and ever shall be, world without end. Amen.
3: O my Jesus, forgive us our sins. Save us from the fires of hell. Lead all souls to heaven, especially those in most need of thy mercy.
1: The third sorrowful mystery, the crowning with thorns. Our Father who art in heaven, hallowed be thy name. Thy kingdom come, thy will be done on earth as it is in heaven.
2: Give us this day our daily bread, and forgive us our trespasses, as we forgive those who trespass against us. And lead us not into temptation, but deliver us from evil. Amen.
1: The soldiers led him away inside the palace, that is the praetorium, and assembled the whole cohort.
2: Hail Mary, full of grace, the Lord is with thee. Blessed art thou among women, and blessed is the fruit of thy womb, Jesus.
1: Holy Mary, Mother of God, pray for us sinners, now and at the hour of our death. Amen. Weaving a crown of thorns, they placed it on him.
2: Hail Mary, full of grace, the Lord is with thee. Blessed art thou among women, and blessed is the fruit of thy womb, Jesus.
1: Holy Mary, Mother of God, pray for us sinners, now and at the hour of our death. Amen. And kneeling before him, they mocked him, saying, Hail, King of the Jews.
2: Hail Mary, full of grace, the Lord is with thee. Blessed art thou among women, and blessed is the fruit of thy womb, Jesus.
1: Holy Mary, Mother of God, pray for us sinners, now and at the hour of our death. Amen. They spat upon him, and took the reed and kept striking him on the head.
2: Hail Mary, full of grace, the Lord is with thee. Blessed art thou among women, and blessed is the fruit of thy womb, Jesus.
1: Holy Mary, Mother of God, pray for us sinners, now and at the hour of our death. Amen. When Pilate saw that he was not succeeding, he took water and washed his hands in the sight of the crowd, saying, I am innocent of this man's blood. Look to it yourselves.
2: Hail Mary, full of grace, the Lord is with thee. Blessed art thou among women, and blessed is the fruit of thy womb, Jesus.
1: Holy Mary, Mother of God, pray for us sinners, now and at the hour of our death. Amen. Once more Pilate went out and said to them, Look, I am bringing him out to you, so that you may know that I find no guilt in him.
2: Hail Mary, full of grace, the Lord is with thee. Blessed art thou among women, and blessed is the fruit of thy womb, Jesus.
1: Holy Mary, Mother of God, pray for us sinners, now and at the hour of our death. Amen. So Jesus came out, wearing the crown of thorns and the purple cloak, and he said to them, Behold the man.
2: Hail Mary, full of grace, the Lord is with thee. Blessed art thou among women, and blessed is the fruit of thy womb, Jesus.
1: Holy Mary, Mother of God, pray for us sinners, now and at the hour of our death. Amen. They cried out, Take him away, take him away, crucify him.
2: Hail Mary, full of grace, the Lord is with thee. Blessed art thou among women, and blessed is the fruit of thy womb, Jesus.
1: Holy Mary, Mother of God, pray for us sinners, now and at the hour of our death. Amen. Pilate said to them, Shall I crucify your king? The chief priest answered, We have no king but Caesar.
2: Hail Mary, full of grace, the Lord is with thee. Blessed art thou among women, and blessed is the fruit of thy womb, Jesus.
1: Holy Mary, Mother of God, pray for us sinners, now and at the hour of our death. Amen. So Pilate, wishing to satisfy the crowd, handed him over to be crucified.
2: Hail Mary, full of grace, the Lord is with thee. Blessed art thou among women, and blessed is the fruit of thy womb, Jesus.
1: Holy Mary, Mother of God, pray for us sinners, now and at the hour of our death. Amen. Glory be to the Father, and to the Son, and to the Holy Spirit.
2: As it was in the beginning, is now, and ever shall be, world without end. Amen.
3: O my Jesus, forgive us our sins, save us from the fires of hell, lead all souls to heaven, especially those in most need of thy mercy.
1: The fourth sorrowful mystery, Jesus carries the cross. Our Father who art in heaven, hallowed be thy name. Thy kingdom come, thy will be done, on earth as it is in heaven.
2: Give us this day our daily bread, and forgive us our trespasses, as we forgive those who trespass against us. And lead us not into temptation, but deliver us from evil. Amen.
1: Then he said to all, If anyone wishes to come after me, he must deny himself, and take up his cross daily, and follow me.
2: Hail Mary, full of grace, the Lord is with thee. Blessed art thou among women, and blessed is the fruit of thy womb, Jesus.
1: Holy Mary, Mother of God, pray for us sinners, now and at the hour of our death. Amen. For whoever wishes to save his life will lose it, but whoever loses his life for my sake will save it.
2: Hail Mary, full of grace, the Lord is with thee. Blessed art thou among women, and blessed is the fruit of thy womb, Jesus.
1: Holy Mary, Mother of God, pray for us sinners, now and at the hour of our death. Amen. And carrying the cross himself, they led him out to crucify him.
2: Hail Mary, full of grace, the Lord is with thee. Blessed art thou among women, and blessed is the fruit of thy womb, Jesus.
1: Holy Mary, Mother of God, pray for us sinners, now and at the hour of our death. Amen. As they led him away, they took hold of a certain Simon, a Cyrenian, who was coming in from the country, and after laying the cross on him, they made him carry it behind Jesus.
2: Hail Mary, full of grace, the Lord is with thee. Blessed art thou among women, and blessed is the fruit of thy womb, Jesus.
1: Holy Mary, Mother of God, pray for us sinners, now and at the hour of our death. Amen. Take my yoke upon you, and learn from me.
2: Hail Mary, full of grace, the Lord is with thee. Blessed art thou among women, and blessed is the fruit of thy womb, Jesus.
1: Holy Mary, Mother of God, pray for us sinners, now and at the hour of our death. Amen. For I am meek and humble of heart.
2: Hail Mary, full of grace, the Lord is with thee. Blessed art thou among women, and blessed is the fruit of thy womb, Jesus.
1: Holy Mary, Mother of God, pray for us sinners, now and at the hour of our death. Amen. And you will find rest for yourselves, for my yoke is easy, and my burden light.
2: Hail Mary, full of grace, the Lord is with thee. Blessed art thou among women, and blessed is the fruit of thy womb, Jesus.
1: Holy Mary, Mother of God, pray for us sinners, now and at the hour of our death. Amen. A large crowd of people followed Jesus, including many women who mourned and lamented him.
2: Hail Mary, full of grace, the Lord is with thee. Blessed art thou among women, and blessed is the fruit of thy womb, Jesus.
1: Holy Mary, Mother of God, pray for us sinners, now and at the hour of our death. Amen. Jesus turned to them and said, Daughters of Jerusalem, do not weep for me. Weep instead for yourselves and for your children. For indeed, the days are coming when people will say, Blessed are the barren, the wombs that never bore, and the breasts that never nursed.
2: Hail Mary, full of grace, the Lord is with thee. Blessed art thou among women, and blessed is the fruit of thy womb, Jesus.
1: Holy Mary, Mother of God, pray for us sinners, now and at the hour of our death. Amen. At that time, people will say to the mountains, Fall upon us, and to the hills, cover us. For if these things are done when the wood is green, what will happen when it is dry?
2: Hail Mary, full of grace, the Lord is with thee. Blessed art thou among women, and blessed is the fruit of thy womb, Jesus.
1: Holy Mary, Mother of God, pray for us sinners, now and at the hour of our death. Amen. Glory be to the Father, and to the Son, and to the Holy Spirit.
2: As it was in the beginning, is now, and ever shall be, world without end. Amen.
3: O my Jesus, forgive us our sins. Save us from the fires of hell. Lead all souls to heaven, especially those in most need of thy mercy.
1: The fifth sorrowful mystery, the crucifixion. Our Father who art in heaven, hallowed be thy name. Thy kingdom come, thy will be done, on earth as it is in heaven.
2: Give us this day our daily bread, and forgive us our trespasses, as we forgive those who trespass against us. And lead us not into temptation, but deliver us from evil. Amen.
1: There they crucified him, and with him two others, one on either side, with Jesus in the middle.
2: Hail Mary, full of grace, the Lord is with thee. Blessed art thou among women, and blessed is the fruit of thy womb, Jesus.
1: Holy Mary, Mother of God, pray for us sinners, now and at the hour of our death. Amen. Then Jesus said, Father, forgive them. They know not what they do.
2: Hail Mary, full of grace, the Lord is with thee. Blessed art thou among women, and blessed is the fruit of thy womb, Jesus.
1: Holy Mary, Mother of God, pray for us sinners, now and at the hour of our death. Amen. Then he said, Jesus, remember me when you come into your kingdom. He replied to him, Amen, I say to you, today you will be with me in paradise.
2: Hail Mary, full of grace, the Lord is with thee. Blessed art thou among women, and blessed is the fruit of thy womb, Jesus.
1: Holy Mary, Mother of God, pray for us sinners, now and at the hour of our death. Amen. Standing by the cross of Jesus were his mother and his mother's sister, Mary, the wife of Clopas, and Mary of Magdala. When Jesus saw his mother and the disciple there whom he loved,
2: Hail Mary, full of grace, the Lord is with thee. Blessed art thou among women, and blessed is the fruit of thy womb, Jesus.
1: Holy Mary, Mother of God, pray for us sinners, now and at the hour of our death. Amen. He said to his mother, Woman, behold your son. Then he said to the disciple, Behold your mother.
2: Hail Mary, full of grace, the Lord is with thee. Blessed art thou among women, and blessed is the fruit of thy womb, Jesus.
1: Holy Mary, Mother of God, pray for us sinners, now and at the hour of our death. Amen. And from that hour the disciple took her into his home.
2: Hail Mary, full of grace, the Lord is with thee. Blessed art thou among women, and blessed is the fruit of thy womb, Jesus.
1: Holy Mary, Mother of God, pray for us sinners, now and at the hour of our death. Amen. It was now about noon, and darkness came over the whole land until 3 PM, because of an eclipse of the sun. Then the veil of the temple was torn down the middle.
2: Hail Mary, full of grace, the Lord is with thee. Blessed art thou among women, and blessed is the fruit of thy womb, Jesus.
1: Holy Mary, Mother of God, pray for us sinners, now and at the hour of our death. Amen. After this, aware that everything was now finished, in order that the scripture might be fulfilled, Jesus said, I thirst.
2: Hail Mary, full of grace, the Lord is with thee. Blessed art thou among women, and blessed is the fruit of thy womb, Jesus.
1: Holy Mary, Mother of God, pray for us sinners, now and at the hour of our death. Amen. There was a vessel filled with common wine, so they put a sponge soaked in wine on a sprig of hyssop and put it up to his mouth.
2: Hail Mary, full of grace, the Lord is with thee. Blessed art thou among women, and blessed is the fruit of thy womb, Jesus.
1: Holy Mary, Mother of God, pray for us sinners, now and at the hour of our death. Amen. When Jesus had taken the wine, he said, It is finished. And bowing his head, he handed over the Spirit.
2: Hail Mary, full of grace, the Lord is with thee. Blessed art thou among women, and blessed is the fruit of thy womb, Jesus.
1: Holy Mary, Mother of God, pray for us sinners, now and at the hour of our death. Amen. Glory be to the Father, and to the Son, and to the Holy Spirit.
2: As it was in the beginning, is now, and ever shall be, world without end. Amen.
3: O my Jesus, forgive us our sins, save us from the fires of hell. Lead all souls to heaven, especially those in most need of thy mercy.
2: Hail, Holy Queen, Mother of Mercy. Hail our life, our sweetness, and our hope. To thee do we cry, poor banished children of Eve. To thee do we send up our sighs, mourning and weeping in this valley of tears. Turn then, most gracious Advocate, thine eyes of mercy upon us, and after this our exile, show unto us the blessed fruit of thy womb, Jesus. O clement, O loving, O sweet Virgin Mary,
1: pray for us, O Holy Mother of God,
2: that we may be made worthy of the promises of Christ.
1: In the name of the Father, and of the Son, and of the Holy Spirit.
2: Amen.

0: The following universal prayer is attributed to Pope Clement the 11th. In the name of the Father, and of the Son, and of the Holy Spirit. Amen. Lord, I believe in you. Increase my faith. I trust in you. Strengthen my trust. I love you. Let me love you more and more. I am sorry for my sins. Deepen my sorrow. I worship you as my first beginning. I long for you as my last end. I praise you as my constant helper and call on you as my loving protector. Guide me by your wisdom. Correct me with your justice. Comfort me with your mercy. Protect me with your power. I offer you, Lord, my thoughts to be fixed on you, my words to have you for their theme, my actions to reflect my love for you, my sufferings to be endured for your greater glory. I want to do what you ask of me in the way you ask, for as long as you ask, because you ask it. Lord, enlighten my understanding, strengthen my will, purify my heart and make me holy. Help me to repent of my past sins and to resist temptation in the future. Help me to rise above my human weaknesses and to grow stronger as a Christian. Let me love you, my Lord and my God, and see myself as I really am, a pilgrim in this world, a Christian, called to respect and love all those whose lives I touch, those in authority over me, or those under my authority, my friends and my enemies. Help me to conquer anger with gentleness, greed by generosity, apathy by fervor. Help me to forget myself and reach out towards others. Make me prudent in planning, courageous in taking risks. Make me patient in suffering, unassuming in prosperity. Keep me, Lord, attentive in prayer, temperate in food and drink, diligent in my work, firm in my good intentions. Let my conscience be clear, my conduct without fault, my speech blameless, my life well ordered. Put me on guard against my human weaknesses. Let me cherish your love for me, keep your law, and come at last to your salvation. Teach me to realize that this world is passing, that my true future is the happiness of heaven, that life on earth is short, and the life to come eternal. Help me to prepare for death with a proper fear of judgment, but a greater trust in your goodness. Lead me safely through death to the endless joy of heaven. Grant this through Christ our Lord. Amen. In the name of the Father, and of the Son, and of the Holy Spirit. Amen.
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1: In the name of the Father, and of the Son, and of the Holy Spirit,
2: amen.
1: The Lord be with you.
2: And with your spirit.
1: Brothers and sisters, let us acknowledge our sins and so prepare ourselves to celebrate the sacred mysteries. Lord Jesus, your mighty God and Prince of Peace, Lord, have mercy. Lord Jesus, you are the Son of God and the Son of Mary. Christ, have mercy. Lord Jesus, you are the Word made flesh and the splendor of God the Father. Lord, have mercy. May Almighty God have mercy on us, forgive us our sins, and bring us to everlasting life.
2: Amen.
1: Let us pray. Grant us, O Lord, we pray, that the course of our world may be directed by your peaceful rule, and that your Church may rejoice untroubled in her devotion. Through our Lord Jesus Christ, your Son, who lives and reigns with you in the unity of the Holy Spirit, God, forever and ever.
2: Amen.
3: A reading from the second letter of St. Peter. Beloved, wait for and hasten the coming of the day of God, because of which the heavens will be dissolved in flames and the elements melted by fire. But according to his promise, we await new heavens and a new earth, in which righteousness dwells. Therefore, beloved, since you await these things, be eager to be found without spot or blemish before him, at peace, and consider the patience of our Lord as salvation. Therefore, beloved, since you are forewarned, be on your guard not to be led into the error of the unprincipled, and to fall from your own stability. But grow in grace and in the knowledge of our Lord and Savior, Jesus Christ. To him be glory now and to the day of eternity. Amen. The word of the Lord.
2: Thanks be to God.
3: In every age, O Lord, you have been our refuge. Before the mountains were begotten, and the earth and the world were brought forth, from everlasting to everlasting, you are God. You turn man back to dust, saying, "Return, O children of men, for 1,000 years in your sight are as yesterday, now that it is past, or as a watch of the night." Seventy is the sum of our years, or 80 if we are strong, and most of them are fruitless toil, for they pass quickly and we drift away. Fill us at daybreak with your kindness, that we may shout for joy and gladness all our days. Let your work be seen by your servants, and your glory by their children. Alleluia, alleluia.
2: Alleluia, alleluia.
3: May the Father of our Lord Jesus Christ enlighten the eyes of our hearts, that we may know what is the hope that belongs to his call.
2: Alleluia, alleluia.
1: The Lord be with you.
2: And with your spirit.
1: A reading from the Holy Gospel according to Mark.
2: Glory to you, Lord.
1: Some Pharisees and Herodians were sent to Jesus to ensnare him in his speech. They came and they said to him, "Teacher, we know that you are a truthful man and that you are not concerned with anyone's opinion. You do not regard a person's status, but teach the way of God in accordance with the truth.
4: Is it lawful to pay the census tax to Caesar or not? Should we pay or should we not pay? Knowing their hypocrisy, he said to them, "Why are you testing me? Bring me a denarius to look at." They brought one to him, and he said to them, "Whose image and inscription is this?" And they replied, "Caesar's." So Jesus said to them, "Repay to Caesar what belongs to Caesar, and to God what belongs to God." And they were utterly amazed at him. The Gospel of the Lord. Praise to you, Lord Jesus Christ. So it's very interesting because the Pharisees and the Herodians were sworn enemies of each other. The Pharisees were absolutely against any cooperation with the Roman occupiers of the Holy Land, where the Herodians, on the other hand, not only tolerated the Romans in the land, but were actually cooperating with the Romans and benefiting by the Roman occupation, and were making money really off of the taxes that were collected by the Romans. So even though they were opposed to each other, they were united in their opposition to Jesus and were looking for a way to trap him. They begin by flattering him. You know, weak people are usually very swayed by flattery. But, of course, Jesus is not weak, and he's not moved at all by their flattery. He sees right through them. And he asks for a denarius, a Roman coin, whose image is on it. Caesar. So it says, "Give to Caesar what belongs to Caesar, and to God what belongs to God." Well, what belongs to God? Everything. And whose image is on everyone? And the answer is God. Every single person, including Caesar himself, has been inscribed or stamped with the image and likeness of God. We know through the scripture and by the catechism. What does it mean to be made in the image and likeness of God? Well, many things, but among them, if we are like God and in his image, we're called to live in communion with one another, because God himself is a communion of persons, the Father, the Son, and the Holy Spirit, living for eternity without beginning or end in perfect harmony, Father, Son, and Spirit. We're called, because we're made in his image, to live in harmony, that is, communion with one another. And let me suggest one thing for you today. Part of being in communion with one another is to listen to the other person, including the people that you don't like, to listen deeply, to hear their story, to reverence them as someone who also, like yourself, was made in God's image and likeness. Let's today live this day knowing our worth. We are made beautifully in the image and likeness of God. Please stand.
1: Let's turn to our loving Father with our prayers and petitions. The response is, "Lord, graciously hear us."
3: May the church radiate the grace of our Lord Jesus Christ as she bears witness to the coming of your kingdom. Lord, hear us.
1: Lord, graciously hear us.
3: May public officials carry out their responsibilities with justice and wisdom, respecting what belongs to both civil society and to you. Lord, hear us.
1: Lord, graciously hear us.
3: Guide gently those who are searching, and may they come to know your joy. Lord, hear us.
1: Lord, graciously hear us.
3: Give members of this faith community strength as we work to build your kingdom on earth. Lord, hear us.
1: Lord, graciously hear us.
3: Grant every needed blessing to Colin Morrison, for whom this Mass is offered. Lord, hear us.
1: Lord, graciously hear us.
3: Bless all who have died. May they find eternal peace in your presence. Lord, hear us.
1: Lord, graciously hear us.
3: And let us now offer the prayers and petitions we hold in the silence of our hearts. Lord, hear us.
1: Lord, graciously hear us. Almighty and ever-living God, we humbly place our prayers before you and ask that you hear and answer them through Christ our Lord.
3: Amen.
1: Blessed are you, Lord, God of all creation, for with your goodness we have this bread to offer you, fruit of the earth and work of human hands. It will become for us the bread of life.
2: Blessed be God forever.
1: Blessed are you, Lord, God of all creation, for with your goodness we have this wine to offer you, fruit of the vine and work of human hands. It will become for our spiritual drink. Brothers and sisters, pray that my sacrifice and yours may be acceptable to God, the Almighty Father.
2: May the Lord accept the sacrifice at your hands, for the praise and glory of his name.
1: O God, who provide gifts to be offered to your name, and count our oblations as signs of our desire to serve you with devotion, we ask of your mercy that what you grant as a source of merit may also help us to attain merit's reward through Christ our Lord.
2: Amen.
1: The Lord be with you.
2: And with your spirit.
1: Lift up your hearts.
2: We lift them on to the Lord.
1: Let us give thanks to the Lord our God.
2: It is
1: truly right and just, our duty and our salvation, always and everywhere, to give you thanks, Father most holy, through your beloved Son, Jesus Christ, your Word, through whom you made all things, whom you sent as our Savior and Redeemer, incarnate by the Holy Spirit and born of the Virgin. Fulfilling your will and gaining for you a holy people, he stretched out his hands as he endured his passion, so as to break the bonds of death and manifest the resurrection. And so with the angels and all the saints, we declare your glory as with one voice we acclaim, Holy, holy, holy Lord, God of hosts, heaven and earth are full of your glory. Hosanna in the highest. Blessed is he who comes in the name of the Lord. Hosanna in the highest. You are indeed holy, O Lord, the fount of all holiness. Make holy, therefore, these gifts, we pray, by sending down your Spirit upon them like the dewfall, so that they may become for us the body and blood of our Lord Jesus Christ. At the time he was betrayed and entered willingly into his passion, he took bread, and giving thanks, broke it and gave it to his disciples, saying, Take this, all of you, and eat of it, for this is my body, which will be given up for you. In a similar way, when supper was ended, he took the chalice, and once more giving thanks, he gave it to his disciples, saying, Take this, all of you, and drink from it. For this is the chalice of my blood, the blood of the new and eternal covenant, which will be poured out for you and for many for the forgiveness of sins. Do this in memory of me. the mystery of faith. We proclaim your death, O Lord, and profess your resurrection until you come again. Therefore, as we celebrate the memorial of his death and resurrection, we offer you, Lord, the bread of life and the chalice of salvation, giving thanks that you have held us worthy to be in your presence and minister to you. Humbly we pray that partaking of the body and blood of Christ, and maybe that we may be gathered into one by the Holy Spirit. Remember, Lord, your church spread throughout the world, and bring her to the fullness of charity, together with Leo, our Pope, and Gregory, our Bishop, and all the clergy. Remember also our brothers and sisters who have fallen asleep in the hope of the resurrection, and all who have died in your mercy. Welcome them into the light of your face. Have mercy on us all, we pray, that with the Blessed Virgin Mary, Mother of God, with Blessed Joseph, her spouse, with the blessed apostles and all the saints who have pleased you throughout the ages, we may merit to be co-heirs to eternal life, and may praise and may glorify you through your Son, Jesus Christ.

0: At the Savior's command, informed by divine teaching, we dare to say, Our Father, who art in heaven, hallowed be thy name. Thy kingdom come, thy will be done, on earth as it is in heaven. Give us this day our daily bread, and forgive us our trespasses, as we forgive those who trespass against us. And lead us not into temptation, but deliver us from evil. Deliver us, Lord, we pray, from every evil, and graciously grant peace in our days, that by the help of your mercy, we may be always free from sin and safe from all distress, as we await the blessed hope and the coming of our Savior, Jesus Christ. Lord Jesus Christ, who said to your apostles, Peace I leave you, my peace I give you, look not on our sins, but on the faith of your church, and graciously grant her peace and unity in accordance with your will, who live and reign forever and ever.
1: Amen.
0: Peace of the Lord be with you always.
1: And with your
0: spirit. Let's offer each other the sign of peace. Lamb of God, you take away the sins of the world. Have mercy on us. Lamb of God, you take away the sins of the world. Have mercy on us. Lamb of God, you take away the sins of the world. Grant us peace. Behold the Lamb of God. Behold him who takes away the sins of the world. Blessed are those called to the supper of the Lamb. Lord,
1: amen.

My Jesus, I believe that you are really present in the Most Blessed Sacrament. I love you above all things, and I desire you to come into my soul. As I cannot now receive you sacramentally, come spiritually into my heart. I embrace you and unite myself wholly to you. 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With burning soul and prayer, I beseech you to fix in my heart lively sentiments of faith, hope, and charity, true contrition for my sins, and a firm purpose of amendment. 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They have pierced my hands and my feet. They have numbered all my bones.

0: 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Governed by your Spirit, we pray, O Lord, those who feed with the body and blood of your Son, that professing you, not just in word or in speech, but also in works and in truth, may we merit to enter the kingdom of heaven through Christ our Lord.
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0: Hey, it's Jamie, and this is Spirit FM. New Micah Tyler coming up. Song called Perfectly. Well, here we are halfway through another week. Hopefully you have something fun to do tonight. 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
3: Toby Mac, Chris Tomlin, and Third Day announced a co-headlining tour coming this fall. Tiffany Hudson released a new song called Room and will have a new album out this summer. Dan Bremnes has a new song called Reaching for the Light. Yveth Luna with a new drop called Making Waves, which was released in both English and Spanish. Bill Wickham is now an author, and he has a new book called Everyday Hallelujah. Ann Wilson has extended her 2026 nationwide Stars Tour with 25 additional dates in the fall. New song from Megan Woods called Heaven Down Here. For King & Country will go on a new tour called The Most Beautiful Colors, starting on September 24th, full of new music, including their new single, Miracle, which is dropping next week. And finally, Corey Asbury was going to switch to country music, but the Lord called him back, and he's returned to worship. He's making his worship return with a new song called Outsing the Angels, coming out soon. My name's Francesca. That's your new Music Flash on Spirit FM.
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1: Chandler Moore, God, I'm so grateful. God, I'm just grateful coming up. My name is Jamie. Grateful that you are listening to Spirit FM. 40 years we've been on the air. People financially supporting us to get us this far. You know, it's a pretty awesome thing. So just dropping a little bug in your ear. You know, two things. 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
2: 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Hey, I'm Maria from the Spirit FM Morning Show. Someone recently asked me, Maria, have you breathed today? My first thought was, well, yeah, breathing is involuntary, right? But then I realized what they were really asking. Have I actually stopped and taken a deep breath today? And honestly, I hadn't. So I paused for a moment, took a deep breath in, and slowly let it out. Instantly, I felt grounded. It was like peace had just washed over me. One deep breath reminded me that I don't have to carry everything at full speed all the time. As we head into this summer season, maybe this is your reminder too. Rest is not laziness. Even Jesus stepped away to rest. So today, pause for a moment, take a deep breath, and let God meet you in the stillness. You might be surprised how much peace can fit into one single breath.
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Right on. Hey, it's Jamie. I know, it's too much. A little early. Thankful to the Lord that we are here today. Patrick Mayberry's Thank the Lord coming up. Kicking off summer. What are you going to do this summer? Not much planned on our end. No big vacations. We have a baby coming probably mid to late August. And so the wife doesn't like to travel too far. So, like, we're on hiatus right now. We're staycationing, which is fine. We have tons of stuff to do here, but you know, I do get excited hearing about other people's big grand Americana travel trips, especially like this summer, like America's 250th, right? Be cool to go somewhere and celebrate in a big way. Well, I hope you have something wonderful planned for your summer, whether it's sticking around or jet setting off somewhere amazing. Take Christ with you. Don't take a break from your faith, amen? Thanks for listening to Spirit FM.

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2: Good morning. It's Chaplain Carlene. Born and raised in Tampa, I remember being 6 years old and my mom said, let's go to the mall and meet the DJs for this new Catholic radio station. And I got an autograph and I seriously thought that I was the coolest thing ever because the DJ gave me an autograph. My big Spirit FM memory was senior year, BC Talk, Jesus Freaks came out and it would play every day right before I had to get out of my car, and I would wait in the car to hear Jesus Freaks to go in to my senior year. All the energy I needed. It was finally like the upbeat Christian music that the youth needed. Thanks for being a part of my whole spiritual life and providing that foundation of good songs.

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1: Should have been long gone now, yeah. Shouldn't be living.

0: Hi, I'm Greg Schutte, Director of Marriage Works Ohio, Catholic therapist and author of the Building a Eucharistic Marriage Catholic Marriage Course. 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

Hopeful coming up. Everything is better. My name is Jamie. So check it out. You know, with all the talk of AI and the just a breakneck speed that it is coming on, there are some things to be aware of. Pope Leo released a letter last week called an encyclical, kind of a big deal. It's a teaching document for everyone. It's free. You can go online and find it. And he just speaks with great wisdom and is very Christ-centered in his thoughts about AI. Things you can imagine. The importance of authentic relationship, our humanity, and valuing that. Magnificent Humanity is the title of it, actually. Protecting our children, of course. Not being lazy and authentic one-on-one communication. Not getting wrapped up into AI and letting your mind go to mush, right? So. Pick it up. Definitely worth the read. And stick around. Coming up, Stars Go Dim and Big Daddy Reads.

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Your Spirit FM 90.5.

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0: 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It's how we're living with Spirit. Here's how God's using Spirit FM in the life of someone just like you.
1: Good morning, it's Chaplain Carlene. Born and raised in Tampa, I remember being 6 years old and my mom said, let's go to the mall and meet the DJs for this new Catholic radio station. And I got an autograph and I seriously thought that I was the coolest thing ever because the DJ gave me an autograph. But my big Spirit FM memory was senior year, DC Talk, Jesus Freak came out and it would play every day right before I had to get out of my car, and I would wait in the car to hear Jesus Freak to go in to my senior year. All the energy I needed. 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Thanks for being a part of my whole spiritual life and providing that foundation of good thoughts, good words to go in and deal with the world.
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Make It Well, coming up by Mercy Me. My name is Jamie. Atlantic hurricane season officially underway. Man, I pulled out my generator last weekend. Gave a couple pulls of the old string, and thank you, Lord, it fired up. Oh, it's so frustrating when it can't get that thing started. I mentioned that because it's good to be prepared. Good to have the genie all gassed up and, your basic necessities and really just a plan. Go ahead and make up your mind about what you're going to do if, well, God forbid, we, have one bearing down on Tampa Bay. You need to have a plan, sort of, work through what you would do, where you would go, things like that. I don't know. I always try to find hotels to evacuate to inland that have generators, right? So potentially we'll still have air conditioning, but surprisingly there's not too many of them. Which, if you're not on the first floor, could be a problem. Keep that in mind. So a lot of little things.

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My name is Jamie Chandler. More coming up. God, I'm just grateful is the name of the song. Grateful to get through this week. Man, it's going to be a great summer. Need to go get you an airbrush t-shirt, shark tooth necklace. Go down to Wings on Clearwater Beach. Oh, my goodness. What's your favorite beach? If you're a beach person, I guess I should say. You know, I think my all-time favorite beach is Paso Grill down South St. Pete, down south of the Don Cesar. Why, you may ask? Well, it is not a very wide beach. So where you park your car and you walk over a small little sand dune and the beach is right there. And then it's maybe 5 yards to the water. It's a very narrow beach. So, you know, like Treasure Island and that whole beach, man. You walk down from your hotel room and to the water's edge to post up and you forget something. I mean, you really have to sit there and think for a minute whether you're going to walk back and get it. I mean, it is a trek, you know what I'm saying? And then the shelling is really good down in Paso Grill. And the last thing I would say is there's ice cream shops and restaurants and little places where you can get some drinks and stuff, like right there, like a two-minute walk pretty much from wherever you are on Paso Grill. So anyway, hope you have a great summer. Download the My Spirit FM app, and you'll be able to listen to us with toes in the sand.

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1: 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Something big is coming this summer. And, well, let's just say Christmas in July is about to mean a whole lot more than palm trees and Santa hats. Big announcement, June 15th with Davis and Maria. This is going to be huge. Spread the word. We're going to spread some hope across Tampa Bay this summer. We're going big. We're sending it. Stay tuned, June 15th.

Let's take a minute for prayer. In the name of the Father, and of the Son, and of the Holy Spirit. O Jesus, through the Immaculate Heart of Mary, we offer you our prayers, works, joys, and sufferings of this day. For all the intentions of your Sacred Heart, in union with the Holy Sacrifice of the Mass throughout the world, for the salvation of souls, the reunion of all Christians, and the reparation of sins, and for the intentions of the Holy Father this month. We offer the intentions of those praying with us at this moment. And for all the intentions called and emailed into Spirit FM this week. Hail Mary, full of grace, the Lord is with thee. Blessed art thou among women, and blessed is the fruit of thy womb, Jesus. Holy Mary, Mother of God, pray for our sinners now and at the hour of our death. Our Father, who art in heaven, hallowed be thy name. Thy kingdom come, thy will be done on earth as it is in heaven. Give us this day our daily bread, and forgive us our trespasses, as we forgive those who trespass against us. And lead us not into

to temptation, but deliver us from evil. And glory be to the Father, and to the Son, and to the Holy Spirit, as it was in the beginning, is now, and ever shall be, world without end. Amen.

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check yourself. Take a pause. Spend a minute with prayer, okay? Because you got to get that mind right. Got to keep it focused on Christ. I know, man, with everything going on, it's tough. So let's help each other in that task daily. Pray for me, will you? Me and my family, we could use prayers all the time. Just for God's will and for protection. I'll pray for you. Let us know. prayer@myspiritfn.com. Have a great day. Christ is King. Amen. 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

0: In the name of the Father, and of the Son, and of the Holy Spirit, amen. Our Father, who art in heaven, hallowed be thy name. Thy kingdom come, thy will be done, on earth as it is in heaven.
1: Give us this day our daily bread, and forgive us our trespasses, as we forgive those who trespass against us. And lead us not into temptation, but deliver us from evil. Amen.
0: Hail Mary, full of grace, the Lord is with thee. Blessed art thou among women, and blessed is the fruit of thy womb, Jesus.
1: Holy Mary, Mother of God, pray for us sinners, now and at the hour of our death. Amen.
0: I believe in God, the Father Almighty, creator of heaven and earth, and in Jesus Christ, his only Son, our Lord, who was conceived by the Holy Spirit, born of the Virgin Mary, suffered under Pontius Pilate, was crucified, died, and was buried. He descended into hell. On the third day, he rose again from the dead. He ascended into heaven and is seated at the right hand of God, the Father Almighty. From there, he will come to judge the living and the dead.
1: I believe in the Holy Spirit, the Holy Catholic Church, the communion of saints, the forgiveness of sins, the resurrection of the body, and life everlasting. Amen.
0: Eternal Father, I offer you the body and blood, soul and divinity, of your dearly beloved Son, our Lord Jesus Christ,

0: in atonement for our sins and those of the whole world.
1: For the sake of his sorrowful passion,
0: have mercy on us and on the whole world.
1: For the sake of his sorrowful passion,
0: have mercy on us and on the whole world.
1: For the sake of his sorrowful passion,
0: have mercy on us and on the whole world.
1: For the sake of his sorrowful passion,
0: have mercy on us and on the whole world.
1: For the sake of his sorrowful passion,
0: have mercy on us and on the whole world.
1: For the sake of his sorrowful passion,
0: have mercy on us and on the whole world.
1: For the sake of his sorrowful passion,
0: have mercy on us and on the whole world.
1: For the sake of his sorrowful passion,
0: have mercy on us and on the whole world.
1: For the sake of his sorrowful passion,
0: have mercy on us and on the whole world.
1: For the sake of his sorrowful passion,
0: have mercy on us and on the whole world.
1: Eternal Father, I offer you the body and blood, soul and divinity of your dearly beloved Son, our Lord Jesus Christ,
0: in atonement for our sins and those of the whole world.
1: For the sake of his sorrowful passion,
0: have mercy on us and on the whole world.
1: For the sake of his sorrowful passion,
0: have mercy on us and on the whole world.
1: For the sake of his sorrowful passion,
0: have mercy on us and on the whole world.
1: For the sake of his sorrowful passion,
0: have mercy on us and on the whole world.
1: For the sake of his sorrowful passion,
0: have mercy on us and on the whole world.
1: For the sake of his sorrowful passion,
0: have mercy on us and on the whole world.
1: For the sake of his sorrowful passion,
0: have mercy on us and on the whole world.
1: For the sake of his sorrowful passion,
0: have mercy on us and on the whole world.
1: For the sake of his sorrowful passion,
0: have mercy on us and on the whole world.
1: For the sake of his sorrowful passion,
0: have mercy on us and on the whole world.
1: Eternal Father, I offer you the body and blood, soul and divinity of your dearly beloved Son, our Lord Jesus Christ,
0: in atonement for our sins and those of the whole world.
1: For the sake of his sorrowful passion,
0: have mercy on us and on the whole world.
1: For the sake of his sorrowful passion,
0: have mercy on us and on the whole world.
1: For the sake of his sorrowful passion,
0: have mercy on us and on the whole world.
1: For the sake of his sorrowful passion,
0: have mercy on us and on the whole world.
1: For the sake of his sorrowful passion,
0: have mercy on us and on the whole world.
1: For the sake of his sorrowful passion,
0: have mercy on us and on the whole world.
1: For the sake of his sorrowful passion,
0: have mercy on us and on the whole world.
1: For the sake of his sorrowful passion,
0: have mercy on us and on the whole world.
1: For the sake of his sorrowful passion,
0: have mercy on us and on the whole world.
1: For the sake of his sorrowful passion,
0: have mercy on us and on the whole world.
1: Eternal Father, I offer you the body and blood, soul and divinity of your dearly beloved Son, our Lord Jesus Christ,
0: in atonement for our sins and those of the whole world.
1: For the sake of his sorrowful passion,
0: have mercy on us and on the whole world.
1: For the sake of his sorrowful passion,
0: have mercy on us and on the whole world.
1: For the sake of his sorrowful passion,
0: have mercy on us and on the whole world.
1: For the sake of his sorrowful passion,
0: have mercy on us and on the whole world.
1: For the sake of his sorrowful passion,
0: have mercy on us and on the whole world.
1: For the sake of his sorrowful passion,
0: have mercy on us and on the whole world.
1: For the sake of his sorrowful passion,
0: have mercy on us and on the whole world.
1: For the sake of his sorrowful passion,
0: have mercy on us and on the whole world.
1: For the sake of his sorrowful passion,
0: have mercy on us and on the whole world.
1: For the sake of his sorrowful passion,
0: have mercy on us and on the whole world.
1: Eternal Father, I offer you the body and blood, soul and divinity of your dearly beloved Son, our Lord Jesus Christ,
0: in atonement for our sins and those of the whole world.
1: For the sake of his sorrowful passion,
0: have mercy on us and on the whole world.
1: For the sake of his sorrowful passion,
0: have mercy on us and on the whole world.
1: For the sake of his sorrowful passion,
0: have mercy on us and on the whole world.
1: For the sake of his sorrowful passion,
0: have mercy on us and on the whole world.
1: For the sake of his sorrowful passion,
0: have mercy on us and on the whole world.
1: For the sake of his sorrowful passion,
0: have mercy on us and on the whole world.
1: For the sake of his sorrowful passion,
0: have mercy on us and on the whole world.
1: For the sake of his sorrowful passion,
0: have mercy on us and on the whole world.
1: For the sake of his sorrowful passion,
0: have mercy on us and on the whole world.
1: For the sake of his sorrowful passion,
0: have mercy on us and on the whole world.
1: Holy God, Holy Mighty One, Holy Immortal One,
0: have mercy on us and on the whole world.
1: Holy God, Holy Mighty One, Holy Immortal One,
0: have mercy on us and on the whole world.
1: Holy God, Holy Mighty One, Holy Immortal One,
0: have mercy on us and on the whole world.
1: Eternal God, in whom mercy is endless, and the treasury of compassion inexhaustible,
0: look kindly upon us and increase your mercy in us, that in difficult moments we might not despair nor become despondent, but with great confidence submit ourselves to your holy will, which is love and mercy itself.
1: In the name of the Father, and of the Son, and of the Holy Spirit. Amen.
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0: This is Franciscan Media's Saint of the Day for June 3rd. Today we celebrate St. Charles Lwanga and Companions. To many of us, the name of Charles Lwanga is unfamiliar, but in most of tropical Africa, he is known and revered as the patron of youth and Catholic action. He and 21 other young Ugandans, aged 13 to 30, were martyred for their faith in 1886. Charles first learned of Christ's teachings in the local chief's court, where he worked as a page. His superior, head page Joseph Mukaso, was martyred for refusing the homosexual advances of the monarch Muwanga. After this, Charles was baptized, taking over the protection and instruction in the faith of his fellow pages. Since those arrested also included Anglican Christians, the total number of those arrested and imprisoned by Muwanga's order is unclear. However, it was Charles's courage and belief in God that inspired them all to remain chaste and faithful to the end. On June 3rd, they were burned to death for their unwillingness to submit to immoral acts. The 22 martyrs of Uganda were canonized by Pope Paul VI in 1964. There's more about the saints along with inspiration and Catholic resources at our website, saintoftheday.org. From Franciscan Media, this has been Saint of the Day.
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1: In the name of the Father, and of the Son, and of the Holy Spirit.
2: Amen.
1: I believe in God, the Father Almighty, maker of heaven and earth. I believe in Jesus Christ, his only Son, our Lord, who was conceived by the Holy Spirit, born of the Virgin Mary, suffered under Pontius Pilate, was crucified, died, and was buried. He descended to the dead. On the third day he rose again from the dead. He ascended into heaven, seated at the right hand of God, the Father Almighty. From thence he shall come to judge the living and the dead.
2: I believe in the Holy Spirit, the Holy Catholic Church, the communion of saints, the forgiveness of sins, the resurrection of the body, and life everlasting. Amen.
1: Our Father, who art in heaven, hallowed be thy name. Thy kingdom come, thy will be done, on earth as it is in heaven.
2: Give us this day our daily bread, and forgive us our trespasses, as we forgive those who trespass against us. And lead us not into temptation, but deliver us from evil. Amen. Hail Mary, full of grace, the Lord is with thee. Blessed art thou among women, and blessed is the fruit of thy womb, Jesus.
1: Holy Mary, Mother of God, pray for us sinners, now and at the hour of our death. Amen.
2: Hail Mary, full of grace, the Lord is with thee. Blessed art thou among women, and blessed is the fruit of thy womb, Jesus.
1: Holy Mary, Mother of God, pray for us sinners, now and at the hour of our death. Amen.
2: Hail Mary, full of grace, the Lord is with thee. Blessed art thou among women, and blessed is the fruit of thy womb, Jesus.
1: Holy Mary, Mother of God, pray for us sinners, now and at the hour of our death. Amen. Glory be to the Father, and to the Son, and to the Holy Spirit.
2: As it was in the beginning, is now, and ever shall be, world without end. Amen.
1: The first glorious mystery, the resurrection. Our Father who art in heaven, hallowed be thy name. Thy kingdom come, thy will be done, on earth as it is in heaven.
2: Give us this day our daily bread, and forgive us our trespasses, as we forgive those who trespass against us. And lead us not into temptation, but deliver us from evil. Amen.
1: Amen, amen, I say to you. You will weep and mourn, while the world rejoices. You will grieve, but your grief will become joy.
2: Hail Mary, full of grace, the Lord is with thee. Blessed art thou among women, and blessed is the fruit of thy womb, Jesus.
1: Holy Mary, Mother of God, pray for us sinners, now and at the hour of our death. Amen. So you also are now in anguish, but I will see you again, and your hearts will rejoice, and no one will take your joy away from you.
2: Hail Mary, full of grace, the Lord is with thee. Blessed art thou among women, and blessed is the fruit of thy womb, Jesus.
1: Holy Mary, Mother of God, pray for us sinners, now and at the hour of our death. Amen. But at daybreak on the first day of the week, they took the spices they had prepared and went to the tomb.
2: Hail Mary, full of grace, the Lord is with thee. Blessed art thou among women, and blessed is the fruit of thy womb, Jesus.
1: Holy Mary, Mother of God, pray for us sinners, now and at the hour of our death. Amen. And behold, there was a great earthquake, for an angel of the Lord descended from heaven, approached, rolled back the stone, and sat upon it.
2: Hail Mary, full of grace, the Lord is with thee. Blessed art thou among women, and blessed is the fruit of thy womb, Jesus.
1: Holy Mary, Mother of God, pray for us sinners, now and at the hour of our death. Amen. Then the angel said to the women in reply, "Do not be afraid. I know that you are seeking Jesus the crucified. He is not here."
2: Hail Mary, full of grace, the Lord is with thee. Blessed art thou among women, and blessed is the fruit of thy womb, Jesus.
1: Holy Mary, Mother of God, pray for us sinners, now and at the hour of our death. Amen. For he has been raised just as he said. Come and see the place where he lay.
2: Hail Mary, full of grace, the Lord is with thee. Blessed art thou among women, and blessed is the fruit of thy womb, Jesus.
1: Holy Mary, Mother of God, pray for us sinners, now and at the hour of our death. Amen. Then go quickly and tell his disciples, he has been raised from the dead, and he is going before you to Galilee. There you will see him. Behold, I have told you.
2: Hail Mary, full of grace, the Lord is with thee. Blessed art thou among women, and blessed is the fruit of thy womb, Jesus.
1: Holy Mary, Mother of God, pray for us sinners. Pray for us sinners, now and at the hour of our death. Amen. Then they went away quickly from the tomb, fearful yet overjoyed, and ran to announce this to his disciples.
2: Hail Mary, full of grace, the Lord is with thee. Blessed art thou among women, and blessed is the fruit of thy womb, Jesus.
1: Holy Mary, Mother of God, pray for us sinners, now and at the hour of our death. Amen. I am the resurrection and the life. Whoever believes in me, even if he dies, will live.
2: Hail Mary, full of grace, the Lord is with thee. Blessed art thou among women, and blessed is the fruit of thy womb, Jesus.
1: Holy Mary, Mother of God, pray for us sinners, now and at the hour of our death. Amen. And everyone who lives and believes in me will never die.
2: Hail Mary, full of grace, the Lord is with thee. Blessed art thou among women, and blessed is the fruit of thy womb, Jesus.
1: Holy Mary, Mother of God, pray for us sinners, now and at the hour of our death. Amen. Glory be to the Father, and to the Son, and to the Holy Spirit.
2: As it was in the beginning, is now, and ever shall be, world without end. Amen.
3: O my Jesus, forgive us our sins, save us from the fires of hell. Lead all souls to heaven, especially those in most need of thy mercy.
1: The second glorious mystery, the Ascension. Our Father who art in heaven, hallowed be thy name. Thy kingdom come, thy will be done, on earth as it is in heaven.
2: Give us this day our daily bread, and forgive us our trespasses, as we forgive those who trespass against us. And lead us not into temptation, but deliver us from evil. Amen.
1: Then he led them out as far as Bethany, raised his hands, and blessed them.
2: Hail Mary, full of grace, the Lord is with thee. Blessed art thou among women, and blessed is the fruit of thy womb, Jesus.
1: Holy Mary, Mother of God, pray for us sinners, now and at the hour of our death. Amen. Then Jesus approached and said to them, All power in heaven and on earth has been given to me.
2: Hail Mary, full of grace, the Lord is with thee. Blessed art thou among women, and blessed is the fruit of thy womb, Jesus.
1: Holy Mary, Mother of God, pray for us sinners, now and at the hour of our death. Amen. Go, therefore, and make disciples of all nations.
2: Hail Mary, full of grace, the Lord is with thee. Blessed art thou among women, and blessed is the fruit of thy womb, Jesus.
1: Holy Mary, Mother of God, pray for us sinners, now and at the hour of our death. Amen. Baptizing them in the name of the Father, and of the Son, and of the Holy Spirit.
2: Hail Mary, full of grace, the Lord is with thee. Blessed art thou among women, and blessed is the fruit of thy womb, Jesus.
1: Holy Mary, Mother of God, pray for us sinners, now and at the hour of our death. Amen. Teaching them to observe all that I have commanded you.
2: Hail Mary, full of grace, the Lord is with thee. Blessed art thou among women, and blessed is the fruit of thy womb, Jesus.
1: Holy Mary, Mother of God, pray for us sinners, now and at the hour of our death. Amen. Whoever believes and is baptized will be saved.
2: Hail Mary, full of grace, the Lord is with thee. Blessed art thou among women, and blessed is the fruit of thy womb, Jesus.
1: Holy Mary, Mother of God, pray for us sinners, now and at the hour of our death. Amen. Whoever does not believe will be condemned.
2: Hail Mary, full of grace, the Lord is with thee. Blessed art thou among women, and blessed is the fruit of thy womb, Jesus.
1: Holy Mary, Mother of God, pray for us sinners, now and at the hour of our death. Amen. And behold, I am with you always, until the end of the age.
2: Hail Mary, full of grace, the Lord is with thee. Blessed art thou among women, and blessed is the fruit of thy womb, Jesus.
1: Holy Mary, Mother of God, pray for us sinners, now and at the hour of our death. Amen. When he had said this, as they were looking on, he was lifted up, and a cloud took him from their sight.
2: Hail Mary, full of grace, the Lord is with thee. Blessed art thou among women, and blessed is the fruit of thy womb, Jesus.
1: Holy Mary, Mother of God, pray for us sinners, now and at the hour of our death. Amen. So then the Lord Jesus, after he spoke to them, was taken up into heaven, and took his seat at the right hand of God.
2: Hail Mary, full of grace, the Lord is with thee. Blessed art thou among women, and blessed is the fruit of thy womb, Jesus.
1: Holy Mary, Mother of God, pray for us sinners, now and at the hour of our death. Amen. Glory be to the Father, and to the Son, and to the Holy Spirit.
2: As it was in the beginning, is now, and ever shall be, world without end. Amen.
3: O my Jesus, forgive us our sins, save us from the fires of hell. lead all souls to heaven, especially those in most need of thy mercy.
1: The third glorious mystery, the descent of the Holy Spirit. Our Father who art in heaven, hallowed be thy name. Thy kingdom come, thy will be done, on earth as it is in heaven.
2: Give us this day our daily bread, and forgive us our trespasses, as we forgive those who trespass against us. And lead us not into temptation, but deliver us from evil. Amen.
1: When the time for Pentecost was fulfilled, they were all in one place together.
2: Hail Mary, full of grace, the Lord is with thee. Blessed art thou among women, and blessed is the fruit of thy womb, Jesus.
1: Holy Mary, Mother of God, pray for us sinners, now and at the hour of our death. Amen. And suddenly there came from the sky a noise like a strong driving wind, and it filled the entire house in which they were.
2: Hail Mary, full of grace, the Lord is with thee. Blessed art thou among women, and blessed is the fruit of thy womb, Jesus.
1: Holy Mary, Mother of God, pray for us sinners, now and at the hour of our death. Amen. Then there appeared to them tongues as of fire, which parted and came to rest on each one of them.
2: Hail Mary, full of grace, the Lord is with thee. Blessed art thou among women, and blessed is the fruit of thy womb, Jesus.
1: Holy Mary, Mother of God, pray for us sinners, now and at the hour of our death. Amen. And they were all filled with the Holy Spirit, and began to speak in different tongues, as the Spirit enabled them to proclaim.
2: Hail Mary, full of grace, the Lord is with thee. Blessed art thou among women, and blessed is the fruit of thy womb, Jesus.
1: Holy Mary, Mother of God, pray for us sinners, now and at the hour of our death. Amen. Now there were devout Jews from every nation under heaven staying in Jerusalem.
2: Hail Mary, full of grace, the Lord is with thee. Blessed art thou among women, and blessed is the fruit of thy womb, Jesus.
1: Holy Mary, Mother of God, pray for us sinners, now and at the hour of our death. Amen. Then Peter stood up with the 11, raised his voice, and proclaimed to them, "You who are Jews, indeed all of you staying in Jerusalem, let this be known to you, and listen to my words."
2: Hail Mary, full of grace, the Lord is with thee. Blessed art thou among women, and blessed is the fruit of thy womb, Jesus.
1: Holy Mary, Mother of God, pray for us sinners, now and at the hour of our death. Amen. Peter said to them, "Repent and be baptized, every one of you, in the name of Jesus Christ for the forgiveness of your sins, and you will receive the gift of the Holy Spirit."
2: Hail Mary, full of grace, the Lord is with thee. Blessed art thou among women, and blessed is the fruit of thy womb, Jesus.
1: Holy Mary, Mother of God, pray for us sinners, now and at the hour of our death. Amen. Those who accepted his message were baptized, and about 3,000 persons were added that day.
2: Hail Mary, full of grace, the Lord is with thee. Blessed art thou among women, and blessed is the fruit of thy womb, Jesus.
1: Holy Mary, Mother of God, pray for us sinners, now and at the hour of our death. Amen. Send forth thy Spirit, and they shall be created, and you shall renew the face of the earth.
2: Hail Mary, full of grace, the Lord is with thee. Blessed art thou among women, and blessed is the fruit of thy womb, Jesus.
1: Holy Mary, Mother of God, pray for us sinners, now and at the hour of our death. Amen. Come, Holy Spirit, and fill the hearts of thy faithful, and kindle in them the fire of your love.
2: Hail Mary, full of grace, the Lord is with thee. Blessed art thou among women, and blessed is the fruit of thy womb, Jesus.
1: Holy Mary, Mother of God, pray for us sinners, now and at the hour of our death. Amen. Glory be to the Father, and to the Son, and to the Holy Spirit.
2: As it was in the beginning, is now, and ever shall be, world without end. Amen.
3: O my Jesus, forgive us our sins, save us from the fires of hell, lead all souls to heaven, especially those in most need of thy mercy.
1: The fourth glorious mystery, the Assumption of Mary. Our Father who art in heaven, hallowed be thy name. Thy kingdom come, thy will be done, on earth as it is in heaven.
2: Give us this day our daily bread, and forgive us our trespasses, as we forgive those who trespass against us. And lead us not into temptation, but deliver us from evil. Amen.
1: My lover speaks, he says to me, "Arise, my beloved, my beautiful one, and come."
2: Hail Mary, full of grace, the Lord is with thee. Blessed art thou among women, and blessed is the fruit of thy womb, Jesus.
1: Holy Mary, Mother of God, pray for us sinners, now and at the hour of our death. Amen. For see, the winter is past, the rains are over and gone, the flowers appear on the earth, the time of pruning the vines has come, and the song of the dove is heard in our land.
2: Hail Mary, full of grace, the Lord is with thee. Blessed art thou among women, and blessed is the fruit of thy womb, Jesus.
1: Holy Mary, Mother of God, pray for us sinners, now and at the hour of our death. Amen. The fig tree puts forth its figs, and the vines in bloom give forth fragrance. Arise, my beloved, my beautiful one, and come. O my dove in the clefts of the rock, in the secret recesses of the cliff, let me see you, let me hear your voice, for your voice is sweet, and you are lovely.
2: Hail Mary, full of grace, the Lord is with thee. Blessed art thou among women, and blessed is the fruit of thy womb, Jesus.
1: Holy Mary, Mother of God, pray for us sinners, now and at the hour of our death. Amen. Then God's temple in heaven was opened, and the Ark of His Covenant could be seen in the temple. There were flashes of lightning, rumblings and peals of thunder, an earthquake, and a violent hailstorm.
2: Hail Mary, full of grace, the Lord is with thee. Blessed art thou among women, and blessed is the fruit of thy womb, Jesus.
1: Holy Mary, Mother of God, pray for us sinners, now and at the hour of our death. Amen. A great sign appeared in the sky, a woman clothed with the sun.
2: Hail Mary, full of grace, the Lord is with thee. Blessed art thou among women, and blessed is the fruit of thy womb, Jesus.
1: Holy Mary, Mother of God, pray for us sinners, now and at the hour of our death. Amen. With the moon under her feet, and on her head a crown of 12 stars.
2: Hail Mary, full of grace, the Lord is with thee. Blessed art thou among women, and blessed is the fruit of thy womb, Jesus.
1: Holy Mary, Mother of God, pray for us sinners, now and at the hour of our death. Amen. You are beautiful, my beloved. You are beautiful. Your eyes are doves behind your veil. All glorious is the King's daughter as she enters, her raiment threaded with gold. In embroidered apparel she is led to the King.
2: Hail Mary, full of grace, the Lord is with thee. Blessed art thou among women, and blessed is the fruit of thy womb, Jesus.
1: Holy Mary, Mother of God, pray for us sinners, now and at the hour of our death. Amen. Blessed are they who wash their robes so as to have the right to the tree of life and enter the city through its gates.
2: Hail Mary, full of grace, the Lord is with thee. Blessed art thou among women, and blessed is the fruit of thy womb, Jesus.
1: Holy Mary, Mother of God, pray for us sinners, now and at the hour of our death. Amen. Blessed are you who believe that what was spoken to you by the Lord would be fulfilled. And Mary said, my soul proclaims the greatness of the Lord. My spirit rejoices in God my Savior.
2: Hail Mary, full of grace, the Lord is with thee. Blessed art thou among women, and blessed is the fruit of thy womb, Jesus.
1: Holy Mary, Mother of God, pray for us sinners, now and at the hour of our death. Amen. For he has looked upon his handmaid's lowliness. Behold, from now on will all ages call me blessed. The Mighty One has done great things for me, and holy is his name.
2: Hail Mary, full of grace, the Lord is with thee. Blessed art thou among women, and blessed is the fruit of thy womb, Jesus.
1: Holy Mary, Mother of God, pray for us sinners, now and at the hour of our death. Amen. Glory be to the Father, and to the Son, and to the Holy Spirit.
2: As it was in the beginning, is now, and ever shall be, world without end. Amen.
3: O my Jesus, forgive us our sins, save us from the fires of hell, lead all souls to heaven, especially those in most need of thy mercy.
1: The fifth glorious mystery, the coronation of Mary. Our Father who art in heaven, hallowed be thy name. Thy kingdom come, thy will be done, on earth as it is in heaven.
2: Give us this day our daily bread, and forgive us our trespasses, as we forgive those who trespass against us. And lead us not into temptation, but deliver us from evil. Amen.
1: Who is this that comes forth like the dawn, as beautiful as the moon, as resplendent as the sun?
2: Hail Mary, full of grace, the Lord is with thee. Blessed art thou among women, and blessed is the fruit of thy womb, Jesus.
1: Holy Mary, Mother of God, pray for us sinners, now and at the hour of our death. Amen. Like a star shining among the clouds, like the full moon at the holy day season, like the sun shining upon the temple, like the rainbow appearing in the cloudy sky, like the blossoms on branches in springtime, like a lily on the banks of a stream.
2: Hail Mary, full of grace, the Lord is with thee. Blessed art thou among women, and blessed is the fruit of thy womb, Jesus.
1: Holy Mary, Mother of God, pray for us sinners, now and at the hour of our death. Amen. I am the rose of Sharon, a lily of the valley.
2: Hail Mary, full of grace, the Lord is with thee. Blessed art thou among women, and blessed is the fruit of thy womb, Jesus.
1: Holy Mary, Mother of God, pray for us sinners, now and at the hour of our death. Amen. From the mouth of the Most High I came forth, and mist-like covered the earth.
2: Hail Mary, full of grace, the Lord is with thee. Blessed art thou among women, and blessed is the fruit of thy womb, Jesus.
1: Holy Mary, Mother of God, pray for us sinners, now and at the hour of our death. Amen. In the highest heavens did I dwell, my throne on a pillar of cloud.
2: Hail Mary, full of grace, the Lord is with thee. Blessed art thou among women, and blessed is the fruit of thy womb, Jesus.
1: Holy Mary, Mother of God, pray for us sinners, now and at the hour of our death. Amen. I bud forth delights like the vine, my blossoms become fruit fair and rich.
2: Hail Mary, full of grace, the Lord is with thee. Blessed art thou among women, and blessed is the fruit of thy womb, Jesus.
1: Holy Mary, Mother of God, pray for us sinners, now and at the hour of our death. Amen. Come to me, all you that yearn for me, and be filled with my fruits. You will remember me as sweeter than honey.
2: Hail Mary, full of grace, the Lord is with thee. Blessed art thou among women, and blessed is the fruit of thy womb, Jesus.
1: Holy Mary, Mother of God, pray for us sinners, now and at the hour of our death. Amen. So now, O children, listen to me. Instruction and wisdom do not reject. Happy the man who obeys me.
2: Hail Mary, full of grace, the Lord is with thee. Blessed art thou among women, and blessed is the fruit of thy womb, Jesus.
1: Holy Mary, Mother of God, pray for us sinners, now and at the hour of our death. Amen. And happy those who keep my ways. Happy the man watching daily at my gates. For he who finds me finds life, and wins favor from the Lord.
2: Hail Mary, full of grace, the Lord is with thee. Blessed art thou among women, and blessed is the fruit of thy womb, Jesus.
1: Holy Mary, Mother of God, pray for us sinners, now and at the hour of our death. Amen. Hail, Queen of Mercy, protect us from the enemy. Receive us at the hour of death.
2: Hail Mary, full of grace, the Lord is with thee. Blessed art thou among women, and blessed is the fruit of thy womb, Jesus.
1: Holy Mary, Mother of God, pray for us sinners, now and at the hour of our death. Amen. Glory be to the Father, and to the Son, and to the Holy Spirit.
2: As it was in the beginning, is now, and ever shall be, world without end. Amen.
3: O my Jesus, forgive us our sins, save us from the fires of hell. Lead all souls to heaven, especially those in most need of thy mercy.
2: Hail, Holy Queen. Hail our life, our sweetness, and our hope. To thee do we cry, poor banished children of Eve. To thee do we send up our sighs, mourning and weeping in this valley of tears. Turn then, most gracious Advocate, thine eyes of mercy upon us, and after this our exile, show unto us the blessed fruit of thy womb, Jesus. O clement, O loving, O sweet Virgin Mary.
1: Pray for us, O Holy Mother of God,
2: that we may be made worthy of the promises of Christ.
1: In the name of the Father, and of the Son, and of the Holy Spirit.
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5: Toby Mac, Chris Tomlin, and Third Day announced a co-headlining tour coming this fall. Tiffany Hudson released a new song called Room and will have a new album out this summer. Dan Bremnes has a new song called Reaching for the Light. Yveth Luna with a new drop called Making Waves, which was released in both English and Spanish. Bill Wickham is now an author, and he has a new book called Everyday Hallelujah. Ann Wilson has extended her 2026 nationwide Stars Tour with 25 additional dates in the fall. New song from Megan Woods called Heaven Down Here. For King and Country will go on a new tour called The Most Beautiful Colors, starting on September 24th, full of new music, including their new single, Miracle, which is dropping next week. And finally, Corey Asbury was going to switch to country music, but the Lord called him back, and he's returned to worship. He's making his worship return with a new song called Outsing the Angels, coming out soon. My name's Francesca. That's your new music flash on Spirit FM.
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0: 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Father Mike will give us a little background on the writer of this Gospel, and we'll hear about the baptism of Jesus, why he was baptized, and the significance of it in our own lives. We'll wrap up with some spiritual insights on Jesus' healing of the paralytic.
1: Hi, my name is Father Mike Schmitz, and you're listening to the Bible in a Year, where we encounter God's voice and live life through the lens of Scripture. Using the Great Adventure Bible timeline, we'll read all the way from Genesis to Revelation, discovering how the story of salvation unfolds and how we fit into that story today. The Great Adventure Bible timeline was developed by Jeff Cavins and is provided by Ascension, who produced and funded this program. It is day 154. It is our second messianic checkpoint. We begin today. We're reading Mark chapters 1 and chapter 2. We're also praying Psalm 11. One little note about the Gospel of Mark. Mark is the shortest gospel. And so this is going to be a great experience. I'm so excited. When we went through the Gospel of John is one of the longer gospels, and we're going to the opposite. Mark, the shortest gospel. Now, not only are we kind of going to the opposite gospel, Mark, Matthew, and Luke are known as the synoptic gospels. And that means that they're very, very similar. In fact, St. John in the Gospel of John is completely unique from the other three gospels. But Mark, Matthew, and Luke are very similar to each other. One of the things that we note about this is that scholars have pointed out that the Gospel of Mark is probably the basis or the foundation for the Gospels of Matthew and the Gospels of Luke, that Matthew and Luke must have, or very, very likely, used Mark as one of their templates to tell their story about Jesus's life. And so

So here we kind of have like the original, the OG, OG gospel right here when it comes to Mark's gospel. And another thing to kind of keep in mind is, especially when it comes to contrasting Mark's gospel with John's gospel. If you remember way back in the day when we went through John's gospel, one of the things that happened was there was a lot of exposition. We have a lot of long teachings from Jesus. You know, that whole even high priestly prayer of Jesus in at the Last Supper went on for chapters and chapters of simply Jesus just talking. The gospel of Mark is the opposite. It's all action. It is an action movie with very little dialogue. I mean, there's dialogue, but it is an action movie. And one of the things you'll note is that Mark's favorite word is the word immediately. And he consistently says immediately, when it's time to do this, immediately he got up. Immediately Jesus went over. Immediately he reached out his arm. That word immediately is a hallmark of Mark's gospel, because what he's doing is he's bringing us into the reality, into the presence, into the immediacy, for lack of a better word, of what Jesus is doing and who Jesus is, the mission of the Messiah and the mission of Christ on this earth. So keep that in mind. As we're reading through Mark's gospel, the whole thing, chapters 1 through chapter 16, keep your eyes open, or sorry, your ears open for that quickness. In fact, Mark, even last note before we start reading, Mark also goes back and forth between past tense and present tense on a regular basis. In fact, he kind of does it in the same sentences even. I was reading in a commentary from Mark chapter 1, verse 40 to 44. We're going to hear that today, where the literal translation of Mark's gospel would read like this. It says, "A leper comes to him and kneeling down begs him and says, 'If you wish, you can make me clean.' Moved with pity, he stretched out his hand and touched him and he says to him, 'I do will it, be made clean.' The leprosy left him immediately and he was made clean. Then warning him sternly, he dismissed him at once. Then he says to him, 'See that you tell no one anything.'" Now you can see how back and forth Mark is writing the gospel from past tense to present tense. And I think he does this in many ways to simply capture the fact that this is a gospel that is happening now. Yes, this happened in the past. So he keeps mentioning the past tense. But what he's saying is like, and then Jesus says to him such and such. And he's reminding us of the fact that while Jesus, yes, lived in the past and he acted like this in the past, Jesus lives now and forever, and he acts in the present as well. And so as we are reading through the gospel, the modern translations have made it all consistent, right? So it's not alternated between past and present. It's just all going to be in the same tense, basically, as we begin. Okay, gosh, that's a lot of intro words to begin our second messianic checkpoint, Mark's gospel today, chapter 1 and 2, and then we're praying Psalm 11. The Gospel according to Mark, the preaching of John the Baptist. The beginning of the gospel of Jesus Christ, the Son of God. As it is written in Isaiah the prophet, "Behold, I send my messenger before your face, who shall prepare your way. The voice of one crying in the wilderness, 'Prepare the way of the Lord, make his paths straight.' John the Baptist appeared in the wilderness, preaching a baptism of repentance for the forgiveness of sins. And there went out to him all the country of Judea and all the people of Jerusalem. And they were baptized by him in the river Jordan, confessing their sins. Now John was clothed with camel's hair and had a leather belt around his waist, and ate locusts and wild honey. And he preached, saying, 'After me comes he who is mightier than I, the thong of whose sandals I am not worthy to stoop down and untie. I have baptized you with water, but he will baptize you with the Holy Spirit.'" The baptism of Jesus. In those days, Jesus came from Nazareth of Galilee and was baptized by John in the Jordan. And when he came up out of the water, immediately he saw the heavens opened and the Spirit descending upon him like a dove. And a voice came from heaven, "You are my beloved Son. With you I am well pleased." The temptation of Jesus. The Spirit immediately drove him out into the wilderness, and he was in the wilderness 40 days tempted by Satan. And he was with the wild beasts, and the angels ministered to him. Jesus preaches the gospel in Galilee. Now, after John was arrested, Jesus came into Galilee, preaching the gospel of God and saying, "The time is fulfilled, and the kingdom of God is at hand. Repent and believe in the gospel." Jesus calls the first disciples. And passing along by the Sea of Galilee, he saw Simon and Andrew, the brother of Simon, casting a net into the sea, for they were fishermen. And Jesus said to them, "Follow me, and I will make you become fishers of men." And immediately they left their nets and followed him.
And going on a little farther, he saw James, the son of Zebedee, and his brother, John, who were in their boat mending their nets. And immediately he called them, and they left their father Zebedee in the boat with the hired servants and followed him, the man with an unclean spirit. And they went into Capernaum, and immediately on the Sabbath he entered the synagogue and taught. And they were astonished at his teaching, for he taught them as one who had authority, and not as the scribes. And immediately there was in the synagogue a man with an unclean spirit, and he cried out, "What have you to do with us, Jesus of Nazareth? Have you come to destroy us? I know who you are, the Holy One of God." But Jesus rebuked him, saying, "Be silent and come out of him." And the unclean spirit, convulsing him and crying out with a loud voice, came out of him. And they were all amazed, so that they questioned among themselves, saying, "What is this? A new teaching. With authority he commands even the unclean spirits, and they obey him." And at once his fame spread everywhere throughout all the surrounding region of Galilee. Healings at Simon's house. And immediately he left the synagogue and entered the house of Simon and Andrew with James and John. Now Simon's mother-in-law lay sick with a fever, and immediately they told him of her. And he came and took her by the hand and lifted her up, and the fever left her, and she served them. That evening at sundown, they brought to him all who were sick or possessed with demons, and the whole city was gathered together about the door. And he healed many who were sick with various diseases and cast out many demons, and he would not permit the demons to speak because they knew him. Jesus preaches and heals throughout Galilee. And in the morning, a great while before day, he rose and went out to a lonely place, and there he prayed. And Simon and those who were with him followed him, and they found him and said to him, "Everyone is searching for you." And he said to them, "Let us go on to the next towns, that I may preach there also, for that is why I came out." And he went throughout all Galilee, preaching in their synagogues and casting out demons. Jesus cleanses a leper. And a leper came to him, begging him, and kneeling said to him, "If you will, you can make me clean." Moved with pity, he stretched out his hand and touched him and said to him, "I will, be clean." And immediately the leprosy left him, and he was made clean. And he sternly charged him and sent him away at once and said to him, "See that you say nothing to anyone, but go, show yourself to the priest and offer for your cleansing what Moses commanded, for a proof to the people." But he went out and began to talk freely about it and to spread the news, so that Jesus could no longer openly enter a town, but was out in the country, and people came to him from every quarter. Chapter 2. Jesus heals a paralytic. And when he had returned to Capernaum after some days, it was reported that he was at home. And many were gathered together, so that there was no longer room for them, not even about the door. And he was preaching the word to them. And they came, bringing to him a paralytic carried by four men. And when they could not get near him because of the crowd, they removed the roof above him. And when they had made an opening, they let down the pallet on which the paralytic lay. And when Jesus saw their faith, he said to the paralytic, "Child, your sins are forgiven." Now some of the scribes were sitting there questioning in their hearts, "Why does this man speak like this? It is blasphemy. Who can forgive sins but God alone?" And immediately Jesus, perceiving in his spirit that they questioned like this within themselves, said to them, "Why do you question like this in your hearts? Which is easier, to say to the paralytic, 'Your sins are forgiven,' or to say, 'Rise, take up your pallet and walk'? But that you may know that the Son of Man has authority on earth to forgive sins," he said to the paralytic, "I say to you, rise, take up your pallet and go home." And he rose and immediately took up the pallet and went out before them all, so that they were all amazed and glorified God, saying, "We never saw anything like this." Jesus calls Levi. He went out again beside the sea, and all the crowd gathered about him, and he taught them. And as he passed on, he saw Levi, the son of Alphaeus, sitting at the tax office, and he said to him, "Follow me." And he rose and followed him. And as he sat at table in his house, many tax collectors and sinners were sitting with Jesus and his disciples, for there were many who followed him. And the scribes of the Pharisees, when they saw that he was eating with sinners and tax collectors, said to his disciples, "Why does he eat with tax collectors and sinners?" And when Jesus heard it, he said to them, "Those who are well have no need of a physician, but those who are sick. I came not to call the righteous, but sinners."
the question about fasting. Now John's disciples and the Pharisees were fasting, and people came and said to him, "Why do John's disciples and the disciples of the Pharisees fast, but your disciples do not fast?" And Jesus said to them, "Can the wedding guests fast while the bridegroom is with them? As long as they have the bridegroom with them, they cannot fast. The days will come when the bridegroom is taken away from them, and then they will fast in that day. No one sews a piece of unshrunken cloth on an old garment. If he does, the patch tears away from it, the new from the old, and a worse tear is made. And no one puts new wine into old wineskins. If he does, the wine will burst the skins, and the wine is lost, and so are the skins. But new wine is for fresh skins." A teaching about the Sabbath. One Sabbath, as he was going through the grain fields, and as they made their way, his disciples began to pluck heads of grain. And the Pharisees said to him, "Look, why are they doing what is not lawful on the Sabbath?" And he said to them, "Have you never read what David did when he was in need and was hungry, he and those who were with him? How he entered the house of God when Abiathar was high priest and ate the showbread, which it is not lawful for any but the priests to eat, and also gave it to those who were with him?" And he said to them, "The Sabbath was made for man, not man for the Sabbath. So the Son of Man is Lord even of the Sabbath." Psalm 11, Song of Trust in God, to the choirmaster of David. In the Lord I take refuge. How can you say to me, "Flee like a bird to the mountains"? For behold, the wicked bend the bow. They have fitted their arrow to the string, to shoot in the dark at the upright in heart. If the foundations are destroyed, what can the righteous do? The Lord is in his holy temple. The Lord's throne is in heaven. His eyes behold, his eyelids test the children of men. The Lord tests the righteous and the wicked, and his soul hates him that loves violence. On the wicked he will rain coals of fire and brimstone. A scorching wind shall be the portion of their cup. For the Lord is righteous. He loves righteous deeds. The upright shall behold his face. Father in heaven, we give you praise and glory. Thank you so much. Gosh, Lord, thank you so much for revealing your Son to us. Thanks for giving your Son to us. You so loved the world that you gave your only Son, that all who believe in him might not perish, but might have eternal life. And so we thank you. We give you praise. Thank you for these next 7 days. Thank you for this day where we just get to hear the words of the gospel writer, Mark. And thank you so much for giving to us the good news, the opportunity to hear this good news. So please receive our praise. Help us to be converted. Call us to be your disciples, to follow after you with all of our heart, mind, soul, and strength, and to love you with everything we are and everything we have. In Jesus' name we pray. Amen. In the name of the Father, and of the Son, and of the Holy Spirit. Amen. You probably know, noticed that. So Mark doesn't waste any time. He kind of just jumps right in. He just goes for it. And from the very, very start of the gospel, he just begins. Bam, here's John the Baptist is appearing in the wilderness. Now, as we noted, the word immediately, and I'm trying not to overemphasize the word immediately, but it is so prevalent. Now, pause for a moment. Let's go back to the top and say, ask the question, okay, so here's Mark. Who's Mark? And there are some theories about who Mark is. I mean, it's pretty much the general consensus is that the Gospel of Mark is the gospel of actually St. Peter, the Apostle Peter. Why? Because Mark traveled with Peter. He was one of his traveling companions. And so Peter, as he's preaching around all of the Middle East, as well as Rome, Mark is hearing basically the gospel or the good news according to Peter. He's hearing the story of Peter. And so we typically believe that Mark's gospel is Peter's experience of the gospel, that Mark's repeating what he heard Peter preaching again and again and again. Now, Mark also was a travel companion. His Jewish name was John. And at one point he was a travel companion with St. Paul. But at some point something went down and Mark wanted to go home from this missionary journey. And there was a little bit of falling out between Paul and Barnabas because of that. So what happened was Paul and Barnabas and Mark are on the missionary journey, right? And at one point Mark wants to go home. Okay, no problem. Go home, I guess. You know, it was a little bit let downy though for Paul, because then when they went out again, Mark wanted to go with them and Barnabas took his side. Apparently they were related. And Paul and Barnabas had a little falling out because
Apparently, Paul was maybe miffed that Mark had bailed on them earlier. Now, the great news is that's great news for us. The reality that when you're on mission, not everyone around you is perfect. This is just one of those things that is just really important. When we get to the Acts of the Apostles in a number of days, quite a few days from now, but when we get to the Acts of the Apostles, we're going to hear that story and we're going to hear about the reality. So just to prep your heart for this is that when we're following after Christ, we can have people who are of goodwill. We can be surrounded by these people. You might even work in the church or volunteer in the church, and you've encountered people who are tough to love. And maybe you are one of those people that is tough to love. I know I am someone who is tough to love. And sometimes we can have conflict. Now, the great news is that here is Paul and Barnabas and Mark who had conflict. But also the great news is that Paul and Barnabas and Mark also had reconciliation. They had division. They had this big falling out, but they also had reconciliation, which is so good. And what a gift. It's also believed that possible that Mark is the son of the woman who owned the upper room. So where they celebrated the Last Supper and where the apostles gathered, the disciples gathered after the Lord's crucifixion and resurrection, that is where even Pentecost would have happened, in the upper room there for the Last Supper, the upper room there for Pentecost. And so that's a great connection that Mark would have had with the early church. Now, as he's writing this, one of the thoughts as well is that he's writing during the persecution of Nero. And so one of the themes, the realities is that here's what it is to be a disciple. We heard in the very first chapters here, the call of the first disciples. And they were called to become fishers of men. They're also called, we're going to get this later on, they're also called to pick up their cross with the Lord Jesus Christ and to trust in him, the one who was crucified for them, and to not lose heart in the face of difficulties, to not lose heart in the face of real suffering and real, true, genuine oppression. And so Mark is writing his gospel, you know, the gospel of St. Peter, to these persecuted Christians under the Emperor Nero. Okay, so a couple notes. In chapter one, we have the baptism of Jesus. And one of the questions that almost is always asked about the baptism of Jesus is, why did Jesus get baptized? I mean, there is no reason for Jesus to get baptized, because John the Baptist was offering a baptism of repentance, and there's nothing that Jesus needed to repent from. And so what is going on? Well, one of the things we recognize is that where Jesus leads the way, we are all called to follow. And the waters didn't make him holy, but he made the waters holy. This is one of those key moments. It was one of those key teachings in the early church, is that Jesus wasn't baptized because he needed it. When he was baptized, he brought the holiness. Now, one of the things we heard when we were reading through the book of Leviticus, right, is that if something was unclean and it touched something clean, the unclean made the clean thing unclean. Does that make sense? So you have unclean, you have clean. Unclean touching clean makes the clean thing unclean. Okay, that's really nice and confusing. But Jesus is going to reverse this. When he encounters a leper in today's reading. And what happens? Well, if you touch a leper, you become unclean. The opposite happens when Jesus touches the leper. Instead of the unclean leper making Jesus unclean, Jesus, the clean one, the holy one, he touches the leper. And he extends his cleanness, he extends his righteousness, he extends his wholeness and his healing to the leper. And this is also what's happening in the baptism, is that Jesus is not being purified by the water, but he is sanctifying the water by his presence, by his touching the water, which is just is so, so powerful and so incredible. One note as well, when it comes to that baptism, it says, he came up out of the water. Immediately he saw the heavens opened and the Spirit descending upon him like a dove. Now, when it says open, that word open is actually the word torn. And it means the heavens are torn asunder. This is important for us because at the end of the gospel in Mark chapter 15, when Jesus is crucified and he hands over his spirit, see, and the Spirit comes upon him, but here, when he hands over his spirit, the veil is torn in the temple from top to bottom. And it's the same. It's the same verb. It's the same Greek word that when he was baptized, the heavens were torn open. And when he was crucified, the veil in the temple was torn open, which is just so, so powerful. Here's the beginning and the end of Christ's ministry on earth. Not only this, but a voice came from heaven saying, "You are my beloved son, and with you I am well pleased." It's one of those sentences. It's one of those moments in scripture that I often personally pray with, where I just hear the voice of the Father
who speaks over his beloved son and says, "You're my beloved son. With you, I am well pleased." And there's something so powerful about this, to realize that the Father speaks over Jesus, the Son. But also, if you've been baptized, you've been made a son or daughter of God, then the Father also speaks over you. And what does he say to Jesus? He says, basically, "I'm proud of you. You're my beloved son." He claims him, and then he tells him, "With you, I'm well pleased. I'm proud of you. You're mine." And this is what the Father does at every baptism. This is what the Father does every time you approach him in prayer. When you're right now, as you're listening to these words, what the Father does, he's declaring over you the words he declared over Jesus, because you've been adopted by him. He says, "You're mine, and I'm proud of you." And that's something so worth reflecting and worth praying about, worth allowing the Father to declare those words over you, because sometimes it is always important for us to remember that God loves us. It is something else to remember that God is proud of you. And that is, yeah, it's powerful. Speaking of power, what happens is the Spirit immediately drove Jesus into the wilderness. Why? What was he doing? He was in the wilderness 40 days, tempted by Satan, and he was with the wild beasts. One of the things we recognize is that Jesus, at this baptism, he's anointed, right? The Holy Spirit descends upon him like a dove. And we might have mentioned this in the Gospel of John, but I'll mention it again. Jesus, immediately after he's baptized, after he's anointed, right? So the anointed one is the Messiah, right? That's what it means. That's what Messiah means. It means anointed one. Christ means anointed one. They're waiting for the new anointed one, the new David. Now, we just have been listening about the life of David and then Solomon for the last number of days. But why? Because David is the prototype for the true anointed one, the new, the eternal anointed one, Jesus Christ, the great Messiah. But what's the role of the anointed one? Remember that David's role was, he was anointed. Yep, that doesn't just mean people serve you at your palace, on your throne. That means you've been anointed to go and fight for your people. This is exactly what Jesus does. He gets anointed by the Holy Spirit descending upon him. The Father claims him and says he's proud of him. And then immediately the Spirit drives him into the wilderness where he does battle with Satan. He does battle with Satan. And then, gosh, please keep reading. He gathers together the apostles, the first disciples, and then he keeps battling, right? He goes and does these exorcisms. And this is one of the things. It's such a huge reality to have a biblical worldview. It means we do see things the way the Bible tells us that reality is. And what's one of the ways? That this world is under slavery to Satan. This world is under slavery to the evil one. And Jesus came not just to teach and not just to heal and not just to preach. He came to save us. He came to deliver us. He came to fight against the evil one, what scripture calls the strong man who has bound us. And he binds up the strong man. And this is exactly what Jesus does right away. He's the anointed one. He is the king. He is the Messiah. And what does he do? Immediately he begins to fight against what fights against us. And so, yes, there is healing of physical ills. There's healing against mental illness. That actually gets its own credit here in the scriptures. And he also fights against demonic oppression. And this is absolutely important for all of us to receive this, because the biblical worldview is that the world is under bondage to the devil, but Jesus Christ has come to set us free. So we can either belong to the kingdom of darkness, right, that remains in bondage, or we can be transferred into the kingdom of light by belonging to Jesus. One last note, because it's just so good. In chapter 2, it says Jesus heals a paralytic. And so we have the four friends who have their one friend who's paralyzed on the mat. He comes to Capernaum. They try to get to the house. They can't because it's too packed. And so they go up on the roof. They do a little Chip and Joanna Gaines remodeling of the make a skylight for whoever's house this is. And then they lower the man down. And what does Jesus do? He says, "Your sins are forgiven." Two things to note. One note, it says, seeing their faith. He sees the faith of the four friends, and someone else's faith is enough for Jesus to heal the one who needed healing. It's their faith that spoke for the man who was paralyzed. One of the reasons why, in the Catholic Church at least, and for in much of Christianity, we have this thing called baptism of infants. And people who are, you know, human beings, infants, who are not able to express faith on their own. But we believe that here in Mark chapter 2, that it was the faith of the friends that spoke on behalf of the man who was paralyzed. Just like in a baptism, we have the faith of the parents and the faith of the godparents that speaks on behalf of the one to be baptized. And so that's one of the reasons why we believe that it is possible and actually even
vital and essential that get baptized as soon as possible. Even if this infant doesn't have faith on their own, it is the faith of the parents and the faith of the godparents that gets to speak for them, just like the faith of the friends spoke for the paralyzed man in Mark chapter 2. Last note, when Jesus says, child, your sins are forgiven, some of the scribes saying, wait a second, that's blasphemy. Who but God can forgive sins? This is one of the first claims we have in the Gospels of Jesus to divinity. It's one of the first places that Jesus claims to be God in the Gospels, because he's saying, I can do what only God can do. And to prove that I can do what only God can do, after he declares forgiveness of sins over the man, he then says, okay, I'll prove it to you. And rise, pick up your pallet and walk. And he gives him full and complete healing, demonstrating that Jesus is who he says he is. He is claiming to be God, and then he proves that he actually is God, which is just bonkers and amazing and so, so good. So here we are, the very first chapters of Mark's gospel, and we just started. We have another 6 days of this, and I'm so grateful and so honored and so privileged to be able to walk through Mark's gospel with you all. Pray for each other. I'm praying for you. Please pray for me. My name is Father Mike. I cannot wait to see you tomorrow. God bless.

0: That was day 154 of Bible in a Year with Father Mike Schmitz. Did you know there are short videos of encouragement and teaching available on the Ascension Presents YouTube channel? Here's an example.
1: God so loved the world that he gave his only son, that all those who believe in him might not perish, but might have eternal life. For God sent his son into the world, not to condemn the world, but that the world might be saved through him. That's the good news. Goes on to say, and this is the verdict, light came into the world, but people preferred darkness to the light. What God has done is he's revealed, I am for you. Every person, regardless of what their temptations are, regardless of what their struggles are, what their sins are, God wants everyone. But we have to choose him. God is love. And every time we choose love, willing the good of the other, we're choosing him. If I truly love my friends, I'm not going to condone every decision they make. I'm not going to celebrate every decision they make. I might even actually correct them for some decisions they make. But because of Jesus Christ, every one of us have the power now in Christ, in the Holy Spirit, to choose God, which means we all have the ability to choose heaven.
0: That was a short video called Willing the Good of Your Friends with Father Mike from the Ascension Presents YouTube channel. 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
4: Do you know how you do that?
3: Very carefully. I've practiced. I actually practice.
4: We know.
3: I do my trills and stuff on my way
4: do
3: in.
4: Do you?
3: Get my vocal warm-ups
4: in. 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
3: in
4: all up
3: so
4: for us.
3: That I'm ready. 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
4: We look forward to it every Wednesday.
3: I bet you do. 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We've got lots of things to do. We're going to continue talking about some of our tips on how to level up your vacation this summer, which should be fun. Hopefully you'll learn something new. And what else do we have to do? I don't know, just lots and lots of things. And I'm one day closer to my vacation.
4: And there it is.
3: It didn't take long. Hey, welcome.
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1: Good morning, it's Chaplain Carlene. 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And I got an autograph and I seriously thought that I was the coolest thing ever because the DJ gave me an autograph. 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
1: Getting ready for summer vacay,
2: mm-hmm.
1: getting ready for those road trips, and everybody likes to play games while they're in the car
2: yes.
1: for the long road trips, and everybody, of course, loves the license plate game.
2: Okay.
1: But because we live in Florida, and this is where everybody vacations,
2: yeah.
1: my family plays the license plate game year-round.
2: I think this is a smart thing to do.
1: It's fun.
2: Can you give us an update on where you and your family are at?
1: So we keep a shared note on our phones. And let me open notes. I guess I could have done this, but instead I was listening to Mercy Me.
2: Mercy Me. You were really busy into that song.
1: I was really into that song. It's a good song. So we have a shared note, the license plate game. And we put on the top what day we started the game. So it began September 7th of 2025.
2: Okay.
1: And it ends September 6th of 2026. And we have one full year to find a license plate from every state in the country.
2: Okay.
1: And we are down to simply needing two. So yesterday, over the weekend, we're driving. Mm-hmm. Everybody's kind of quiet in the car. And suddenly Abby, out of nowhere, yells, Oklahoma!
2: Oh, my gosh. Just like
1: sorry,
2: that?
1: Sorry, I know it's very early in the morning.
2: I don't think
1: it
2: Abby yelled
1: it. Very
2: like,
1: close to that.
2: Okay.
1: It was just a straight up. She just shouted, Oklahoma, and her arm outstretched.
2: So she saw a license plate.
1: And we
2: plate.
1: Looked, and we all saw it. And it was like everybody saw Oklahoma because we had been down to three,
2: yeah.
1: and Oklahoma was one of them. And the Midwest states are hard to get.
2: Right.
1: We got Hawaii
2: wow.
1: before we got Oklahoma. We actually got Hawaii pretty early on, and Alaska.
2: Okay.
1: And you'd be surprised. Alaska is fairly easy to get here in the state of Florida. People drive all the way from Alaska to get here, which is crazy.
2: That is.
1: You would drive a car from Alaska to get to Florida. I don't know. It's crazy. But believe it or not, we are down to just needing Idaho and North Dakota.
2: Wow.
1: So if you're visiting Idaho or North Dakota,
2: uh-huh.
1: I would ask that you drive around in the Brandon area
2: okay.
1: sometime between 2 and 2:45 this afternoon when I'll be driving around the Brandon area. Just,
2: is that
1: just
2: how
1: so
2: the game
1: I can
2: works?
1: Happen. No, it's not how the game works, but it's really, it's fun. It's a great
2: yeah.
1: thing that we all get to do together. We get bonus points for Canadian provinces, Mexican states, or special
2: you
1: use
2: You get
1: tags.
2: Bonus points.
1: Mm-hmm.
2: Wow.
1: Let's see. In our 24 and 25, we missed New Mexico and Wyoming.
2: Okay.
1: In the previous year, because we've got the previous year's
2: all
1: list
2: right
1: there.
2: As Look
1: well.
2: At that.
1: And we got
2: wow.
1: the little check mark. So it's a fun little thing to do if Abby or I are out on our own and we see one.
2: Mm-hmm.
1: We have to pray that we're in traffic because if you're by yourself,
2: oh,
1: you have to have corroboration.
2: Yes.
1: So we have to snap a pic of it.
2: Okay.
1: And if we're not stopped in traffic, we're not pulling our phone out to snap a picture, of course. We're not going to do that while
2: right.
1: we're trying to drive.
2: It makes
1: so
2: me really want to play games with the wattages.
1: We like games. That's all I can say. We like games. So, I don't know. The moral of the story is find clever ways to engage the family throughout the year.

0: Got a great call the other day from Chaplain Carlene, who shared a little bit of her living with spirit story.
1: And it started as, I think, maybe a three-year-old or really, really young. She was able to go to the mall and heard that there was a Catholic radio station at the mall. Some DJs were there. And she got an autograph from a DJ.
0: I love it.
1: Thought she was like the coolest person on earth. And then the story continued to in high school, and she started to listen. She said one of her favorite songs was Jesus Freak by DC Talk. Yep, and she's like, Maria, that just like pumped me up and got me in my senior year of high school every single day. And now she listens in the car with her son, Zach. And it's just such a beautiful full circle story.
0: Absolutely. And we love hearing your live with spirit moments, how this ministry has helped you live with spirit, whether it's in the last couple of weeks or within the last 40 years. 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
1: Woo, you ready for your road trip?
2: I guess so.
1: Everybody's gearing up for their summer vacation, and Maria and I came up with 8 tips that will help take your summer vacation and make it from good to better. Maybe even great. We're going to help you level up your summer vacation with some summer vacation tips.
2: Okay, here's a tip. Break your routine.
1: Oh, that's a good one.
2: Break it. Don't worry about it because you don't want to just change your location. You want to change your routine. We talked about this yesterday, and I shared that we like to road trip because we're a family of 5.
1: Yep.
2: And it's expensive to fly a family of 5.
1: Oh, yeah, it is.
2: And you

0: kind of cover a lot of bases because, you know, you don't necessarily have to stick to bedtime schedules. And I think when we go on vacation with the family, for the most part, we're not that rigid with those kind of things. But it really means, you know what? Try that local restaurant. Try that kind of cuisine that you may never have tried in your hometown. Maybe there's a Korean hot pot place that somebody recommends. You're like, ooh, what's that? Let's try that. Or maybe, you know, some very exotic kind of food that you would never eat. I'm not saying go out and eat crickets or anything.
1: Ew.
0: Ooh, I know. Although they're actually not too terribly bad. But, you know, don't be afraid to take that detour off of the beaten path.
1: Yep. Jody texted in after we talked about it, and she said, my tip is just to be spontaneous. Mm-hmm. She said, if you see a sign for a quirky roadside attraction, just do it. You never know. That opportunity may never present itself again.
0: Absolutely. You're going to kick yourself if you didn't stop and look at the world's largest ball of twine. Trust me. Been there. Didn't do that, and I'm still regretting it. You've got to stop and look at the world's largest ball of twine. Listen, we've got all of these tips and more over on our social media.
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1: Gearing up for our summer vacation and taking a little time this week to talk about how we can level up. What's our next tip?
2: Okay, this one is actually kind of funny.
1: Okay.
2: Turn down the temp.
1: Turn down the temp.
2: This is so early in the morning.
1: Turn down the temp.
2: No, sorry,
1: that's exactly where my head goes.
2: Well, we saw it. So let's think about when you're, especially if you're going somewhere in Florida, right?
1: Oh, yeah.
2: It is hot and humid and all of the above. And you don't want to come into just like a room temp, like 75 room, right?
1: Yeah.
2: You want to come into like the Arctic tundra of situations, being able to like sit down on the couch and cozy up with a blanket.
1: Yeah.
2: Like that's, you're on vacation.
1: There's
2: be
1: really
2: comfortable.
1: Yeah. There's nothing better than like a long hot day of being out and having adventures, whether it's the way overheated putt-putt golf range.
2: Oh my gosh.
1: Oh, it's so hot when you're doing the putt-putt, or a day at the beach, or even, you know, a walk in the woods.
2: Yeah.
1: We'll keep our Airbnb just as low as that thermostat
2: will
1: let it go. And then you get home, you're hit with this nice, refreshing blast of air. Everybody showers, gets into their comfy PJs, and sits on the couch and cuddles with some blankets while you wait for that hour and a half long Stouffer's lasagna to heat up in the oven.
2: So I also think that this could go to, so we're going to the beach for a week.
1: Yeah.
2: There's going to be a lot of beach days. I think it's important to also seek out the AC on some adventures. So maybe you can go to a movie for the day and be in the AC, because it kind of resets your nervous system, I guess, from being out in the hot every single day. So it's just seek ways to be comfortable.
1: Yeah, you've already paid for the room or the Airbnb. Now is not time to be stingy or monitor your AC level. So definitely make sure you keep that temp down and enjoy it. Oh, yeah, one last little pro tip. There are YouTube tutorials on how to override that lowest temperature sensor in your hotel room.
2: Wow.
1: Yeah, go look up some of those. They'll blow your mind.
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1: Bye.
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1: Oh, a happy priestly anniversary, Father Gary. We love you. Thank you so much for your longtime support of this listener-supported ministry.
2: I used to think grace was a ladder every sinner had to climb. If only

0: It's easy to be scared, but not just scared, fearful. And I'll tell you what's going on around us in this world. It is so easy to succumb to that fear. We've got so many people telling us so many conflicting things. We've got our social media filling our heads full of this kind of disaster and this catastrophe, and it's all going to, you know what I'm talking about. Our thought for the day comes from 2 Timothy chapter 1, it's verse 7. For God did not give us a spirit of cowardice, but rather of power and love and self-control. God gave us a spirit, not of cowardice, but of power and love and self-control. All those things need to go hand in hand. And when we have that spirit that God has put within us, well, then we don't have any need to fear. We know that God's got this. God's in control. And if we are allowing that spirit to guide us, then our life will show it by the fruits. So today, how can we say no to the fear that the world wants to put on our heart and say yes to the gift of the Holy Spirit, the gift of power and love and self-control?
1: Let's pray together. In the name of the Father and of the Son and of the Holy Spirit, amen. God, thank you for your guiding spirit in our lives. We pray today for Ninoska, for comfort and peace, for peace for Phil, for Theodora as she is recovering from surgery. And we pray for healing over Becky. And God, we place all of our cares, our joys, our labors, and our sorrows within your loving embrace. In the name of the Father and of the Son and of the Holy Spirit, amen. Thanks for praying with us today.

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1: Welcome to your Wednesday.
2: Happy Wednesday.
1: It's a beautiful Wednesday. A little overcast Wednesday, but it's still beautiful.
2: Marie texted in and said, good morning, Maria and Davis. I just want to let you know that I love Davis's energy this morning. It's like
1: thanks.
2: He took an extra spoonful of sugar. I said, yes, Marie, yes.
1: Yes, I do. It's all caffeine and vitamin B. That's what it really is.
2: Vitamin B?
1: Yeah, that's what's in Mio energy drink.
2: Uh-huh.
1: Those little squirty things that you put in your water to make it flavored and full of energy.
2: Yep.
1: And it's also got B vitamins in it.
2: Did you use an extra squirt today?
1: Maybe.
2: Okay.
1: I count, like when I'm squirting it into my water bottle, I count to 7. 1, 2, 3, 4, 5, 6, 7. And then sometimes I'll do an extra boop.
2: Oh, maybe we can speed up the counting. 1, 2, 3, 4, 5, 6, 7. And then it's a little less Mio.
1: Maybe on Wednesday, I slow it down. 1, 2, 3.
2: I love that for us.
1: 4, 5, 6, 7.
2: You got to get to 7. There we go. Now press play. Let's go.
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0: What if the reason we feel so overwhelmed sometimes is because we haven't stopped long enough to breathe? Hey, I'm Maria from the Spirit FM Morning Show. Someone recently asked me, Maria, have you breathed today? My first thought was, well, yeah, breathing is involuntary, right? But then I realized what they were really asking. Have I actually stopped and taken a deep breath today? And honestly, I hadn't. So I paused for a moment, took a deep breath in, and slowly let it out. Instantly, I felt grounded. It was like peace had just washed over me. One deep breath reminded me that I don't have to carry everything at full speed all the time. As we head into this summer season, maybe this is your reminder too. Rest is not laziness. Even Jesus stepped away to rest. So today, pause for a moment, take a deep breath, and let God meet you in the stillness. You might be surprised how much peace can fit into one single breath.
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1: 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And now let's play a song. No, just kidding. We're going to be sharing the
2: tips. What's the tip?
1: We're going to share the tips with you. Well, one of them right now.
2: Okay, so take more candid videos.
1: Oh, this is a good one.
2: You'll never regret having too many videos, especially those moments where it's not posed.
1: Yep.
2: Where your spouse is having a full-on dance party with your kids,
1: mm-hmm.
2: and you whip your phone out and you don't tell anybody about it.
1: Yep.
2: You just have it there.
1: Pull it out.
2: And then what you get to do is you get to look back and you actually get to rewatch it. You get to hear all the laughter. You get to see all of the joyful smiles and you get to hear everything and really feel like the moment is being relived again.
1: Yeah, it's funny. My wife, Abby, has a tendency when I'm shooting video to say, what are you ever going to do with that?
2: Yeah.
1: But then over the last couple of weeks, as Liam graduated, you know, his K through 8th grade experience, graduated 8th grade, they did all these things. They've been kind of looking back,
2: mm-hmm.
1: and we've been looking back here at our 40-year anniversary at Spirit FM. But as Abby and the boys have been looking back, scrolling through her phone camera library, pardon me, sorry, I've got a little tickle in my throat. As they've been scrolling back through there, they're like, oh, click on that video when I was that size. Click on that video when I was that size. And it's really cute. And one of the things that I did when Abby and I got together, you know, I'm in volume 2. I raised my kids. And then when Abby and I got together, Liam and Graham were little. I mean, they're teenagers now, but they were tiny tots.
2: Mm-hmm.
1: And I made a conscious effort not to live my life through the lens of my phone, but to kind of be aware and be on the lookout for those candid moments that I could get of Abby and the boys, whether it's shooting a little video of them spontaneously wrestling in the yard or some candid shots.
2: Yeah.
1: And especially during vacations is a great time. So don't be afraid to pull out the phone. Again, don't live your life through that lens, but don't be afraid to pull out your phone. Take a few more candid videos while you are on that vacation and hit up all the tips
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1: Show. That's all we can say right now?
0: Begging out. No, we can't say anything else.
1: Okay.
0: You're not allowed to say anything else about it.
1: You're going to be on vacation.
0: I'm not. Not June 15th. That's the day I get back. Yeah, you have to spend the whole week not saying anything about it, except big announcement, June 15th. That's all you can say.

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1: All right, lots of people gearing up for their summer vacations. I leave in just 3 short days. But we've got the tips to help you. Level up your vacation.
2: Wow, are we on like some game show or something?
1: I don't
2: something?
1: Know. I just felt I like what it happened. Could be game showy. What's the next tip to level up our vacation?
2: Don't complain about how expensive everything is.
1: Oh, I have fallen into this trap.
2: Same. Absolutely. So like the soda, the theme park soda.
1: Oh, yeah.
2: We know it's very, very expensive.
1: Yep.
2: And it's really easy to fall into that like complaining about
1: so
2: it, right?
1: Expensive. Yeah.
2: You've already planned the trip. You're already on the trip. Spend the money and don't worry about it.
1: Yeah, you've made the decision. I mean, of course, obviously, budget.
2: Yeah.
1: Set yourself a budget. I know we are doing our trip in at the end of July. Going to go up to Tybee Island. Beautiful beach community. We're looking forward to the experience. You know, Savannah and the beach community. I know the restaurants are going to be expensive, this and that and the other. But we got an Airbnb.
2: Yeah.
1: We're going to eat some meals at home, and that's fine. But when you're out and you're doing it, just do it.
2: Yeah.
1: Be in it. Don't complain about it. And if you have to say no, that's okay.
2: Yep.
1: Sometimes we have to get the water from the fountain mm-hmm. instead of the $18 Diet Coke.
2: Right.
1: And that's okay. You don't have to just say yes to the $18 Diet Coke and then complain about it.
2: Well, because the memories last longer than the receipt.
1: Yeah.
2: So Adam and I, when we were on our honeymoon, we were young mm-hmm. and newly married and very much didn't have a lot of money to our
1: yeah,
2: names.
1: That's the way it goes.
2: And we decided to do an a la carte boutique hotel. So it was not all expenses paid for.
1: Yep.
2: But we wanted that experience. And so what we did was we knew that not everything was going to be paid for. So we ended up making friends with the receptionist and some of the other people that were working there.
1: Right.
2: And they gave us the places to go to and how to kind of still maintain the budget. So
1: yeah.
2: Make friends with the people that you are going to.
1: Yeah. You know, it's going to be expensive, but you've made the decision to get there. So no point griping about how expensive it is once you get there. Really good tip, really good thing to remember. Listen, we've got all of these over on our socials.
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1: Level up!

0: Hi, I'm Greg Schutte, Director of Marriage Works Ohio, Catholic therapist and author of the Building a Eucharistic Marriage Catholic Marriage Course. 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

0: and Maria.
1: Okay, so I may have needed this like 3 weeks ago.
2: Okay.
1: I had a really bad sunburn 3 weeks ago.
2: Oh, no.
1: We went to the beach on Mother's Day.
2: That's right.
1: And
2: I remember you coming back sunburnt from that.
1: Oh, my goodness. I think it was the UV exposure because it was a cloudy day.
2: A cloudy day.
1: It felt
2: Floridian.
1: Good.
2: You're a Floridian. You should know better.
1: And I'm Italian, so I have olive skin.
2: Yes.
1: And it like doesn't burn. Oh, man,
2: You're wrong.
1: I was very, very wrong. And then I read this article, and I should have been eating grapes.
2: What? Wait, why?
1: Because grapes have a nutrient in it that helps with UV protection in our skin.
2: Oh,
1: now,
2: okay.
1: It is the equivalent.
2: So you don't rub the grapes on you. You
1: no,
2: just eat the grapes.
1: It was a study that was done, and what the participants did was they ate grape powder. They did the powder form of it. It is equivalent to 2.25 cups of grapes a day.
2: Oh, that you can't eat that many grapes?
1: So that's,
2: oh my gosh.
1: I'm reading, I'm like, oh, I could be just eating grapes. And
2: where
1: like,
2: do you
1: oh,
2: buy
1: no.
2: grape powder so
1: probably
2: that you can
1: at
2: get
1: like
2: this?
1: A Sprouts or a Whole Foods.
2: I think it's probably just easier to buy sunscreen and apply
1: so
2: it.
1: So here is the moral of the story.
2: Okay.
1: The author that said this was like, okay, yes, it is good to do grapes, have grapes in your diet.
2: Okay.
1: But it is so important to wear the sunscreen, to wear the UV protection clothing, the hats, the sunglasses, all the things that you need to protect your skin during these hot summer days.
2: Okay. And just a little word of caution, like grape derivatives do not replace
1: no.
2: the grapes
1: grape
2: either.
1: Juice.
2: So grape
1: no.
2: juice, drinking a glass of wine or two
1: Jelly.
2: A day is not going to help. So none of these things. Just you wear your sunscreen, kids. That's the moral of the story.

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Don't miss it.

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0: It's easy to be scared, but not just scared, fearful. And I'll tell you what's going on around us in this world. It is so easy to succumb to that fear. We've got so many people telling us so many conflicting things. We've got our social media filling our heads full of this kind of disaster and this catastrophe, and it's all going to, you know what I'm talking about. Our thought for the day comes from 2 Timothy chapter 1, it's verse 7. For God did not give us a spirit of cowardice, but rather of power and love and self-control. God gave us a spirit, not of cowardice, but of power and love and self-control. All those things need to go hand in hand. And when we have that spirit that God has put within us, well, then we don't have any need to fear. We know that God's got this. God's in control. And if we are allowing that spirit to guide us, then our life will show it by the fruits. So today, how can we say no to the fear that the world wants to put on our heart and say yes to the gift of the Holy Spirit, the gift of power and love and self-control?
1: Let's pray together. In the name of the Father and of the Son and of the Holy Spirit, amen. God, thank you for your guiding spirit in our lives. We pray today for Ninoska, for comfort and peace for Phil, for Theodora as she is recovering from surgery. We pray for healing over Becky. And God, we place all of our cares, our joys, our labors, and our sorrows within your loving embrace. In the name of the Father and of the Son and of the Holy Spirit, amen. Thanks for praying with us today.

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0: 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And this year marks 40 incredible years on the air. 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And Maria.
1: Welcome to your Wednesday. It's Wednesday. Wednesday.
2: Oh, now we get the remix version of it.
1: Yeah. We get Wednesday.
2: How does one practice?
1: Very carefully. I do my warm ups in my car on the way here at 5:30 in the morning.
2: Really?
1: Got to do that to warm up the vocal cords and get the tongue moving and everything so that I can speak properly when I get here. And then I fail miserably at it anyway, but what the heck? You know,
2: well, happy Wednesday.
1: Do what you can.
2: Halfway through the week,
1: we've been spending a little time sharing some of the tips that Maria and I have come up with for leveling up our summer break.
2: Mm-hmm.
1: And so pay attention because they're all really good. They're all really, really good. You're going to want to be here for all of them. Every single one.
2: Okay, they're
1: not
2: here.
1: Not just one of them. All of them.
2: Press play.
1: Okay, fine.
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1: Reminds me I should book that ghost tour for our summer vacation when we go to Savannah.
2: Trip to a chapel, angelic.
1: It sounds like ghosts to me. So this week on the Spirit FM Morning Show, Maria and I have come up with some really cool tips on how you can level up your summer break. Mm-hmm. Maybe you're planning a vacation or doing something with the fam over the summer. Well, we're going to help you level that up and make it from good to great.
2: Well, here's how you're going to do it with this tip. You're going to remember to break your routine.
1: Yes.
2: Break it during your summer vacation and like really think, don't just change your location, change that routine. So we are creatures of habit. Mm-hmm. We wake up, we want to make our coffee and all that. Maybe you can go out to a local coffee shop and get your coffee out.
1: Get a fancy coffee.
2: Maybe you're going on a road trip and as a family of five, it costs us a lot of money to go on a plane ride. So we don't go on planes very often. We do more road trips. You reminded me to enjoy the journey as you go from A to B, because as you are going on that journey, there are going to be some things that pop up, some maybe quirky attractions that are like, stop here for, you said, the world's
1: largest ball of twine.
2: You know,
1: don't pass up the opportunity. Take it from me, who has passed up the opportunity to see the world's largest ball of twine. I may never have another chance again.
2: Exactly.
1: And now I've missed out.
2: So I actually did this on our past road trip. It was, we stopped off at a rest area, and at this rest area, there was an oversized bench. And
1: this
2: oversized bench, the kids ran up to it and they were younger. And
1: you know,
2: I have a picture.
1: Onto it.
2: I have a picture of all three of them on this bench in my cubicle. And had we had not stopped, broke the routine a little bit, broke the journey up a little bit, we would not have had that picture.
1: Yeah, there's no other time you're going to be able to get the kids in a giant rocking chair.
2: Right.
1: But you'll find those kind of things if you're not afraid to break away from your routine, to go off the beaten path, to do something a little bit different during that break. So good tip for upping or leveling up that summer vacation. Break your routine. Don't just change your location. Change that routine. You can find all of these tips
2: 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We've got a post there. It's a carousel, so you can go through all the tips and leave a comment about how you level up your vacation, making a good one a great one.

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1: Oh, that's cool.
0: But he said, what about the people that I don't know when I'm driving around? And I said, well, you can also request another free Spirit FM car magnet and put it on the back of your car as well.
1: Yeah, if you've got multiple cars, that's okay. 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School's closed,
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1: We have not one, not two.
2: Yeah.
1: But eight tips on how to level up your summer vacation. You can go see all the tips at Spirit FM Morning Show, and let's move on and play a song.
2: We have to share the tip.
1: Oh, okay.
2: Here is the tip. Don't complain about how expensive everything is.
1: Oh, no. I've done this.
2: Well, we all have, because when you go to a theme park or you go on a cruise ship or you go wherever, things are expensive. We get it. We know it. We've been there. But do you want to spend your trip complaining about it, or do you want to spend your trip about making memories? Because the memories last longer than the receipt.
1: Oh, that's really smart to think of. The memories do last longer than the receipt. And we got a call from Ernie.
2: Yeah.
1: A little while ago.
2: Yep.
1: Who said, another thing to remember when you are out there, if you're using your cash back or your rewards credit card when you're on your vacation, just think of it as, hey, we're going to be getting more rewards back.
2: Right.
1: You might be spending a little more, but then the reward at the end of it's going to be a little bigger. So you kind of get that little bit of relief. But yeah, things are expensive out there. And I have just gotten into the habit in the past of just having that kind of attitude of, oh, it's so bad. Now, we're not saying don't budget, of course. Budget for your vacation. We're going to take a trip up to Tybee Island up in the Savannah, Georgia area toward the end of the summer. We're doing an Airbnb. So there are going to be a number of meals that we're eating at home. You know, we're going to order the groceries and have groceries there, eat in the Airbnb. But when we go out, if you're just complaining about how expensive everything is the whole time, you really can't enjoy yourself.
2: Yep. So remember, the memories last longer than the receipt. If you want to leave a comment about how you level up your vacation, you can do that over on our social media at Spirit FM Morning Show. There's a carousel of eight tips on how to make your vacation a good one, become a great one.

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1: Okay, so I'm pulling out my tip bag.
2: Oh, okay, cool.
1: It's getting heavier right now.
2: Nice.
1: So this is about decluttering.
2: Oh, I love decluttering.
1: Same. And this is not the Marie Kondo way of doing it. Remember?
2: That was like, that was during COVID, which we try and forget those times. But what was she like? Hold the item
1: yes.
2: up to you. Speak to the item. Does this item spark joy in your life? I did not like that
1: Same.
2: Way of decluttering.
1: There's too much emotion involved in that.
2: Yeah.
1: So this one takes out the emotion.
2: Oh, I'm all for that. Let's get rid of all the emotion.
1: The 90-90 rule. And
2: okay.
1: this comes from Joshua Milburn and Ryan Nicodemus of The Minimalists.
2: Okay.
1: That's who set this rule. You're going to ask yourself, if you've used this item in the past 90 days,
2: okay,
1: or plan to use it in the next 90 days, if the answer is no to both, you should get rid of it.
2: Oh.
1: I mean, literally takes the emotion out of it. It is a simple yes or no answer. I did this over the weekend. I was decluttering, getting ready for summer, my babysitter coming over.
2: Right, right.
1: There were so many shirts, shoes, all like items that
2: mm-hmm.
1: I have not used that I've kept like, oh, I'll use that eventually. Or, oh, yeah, I'm just going to wait and see.
2: Right.
1: And what these 90 days covers is it covers seasons, right? So if you go back 90 days, it was
2: cold.
1: Pretty cold-ish. If you go.
2: Does it ever really get cold in Tampa? Meh.
1: Ish.
2: Okay.
1: But it takes away the emotion part
2: right.
1: of it. And it simply is, yeah, no, I haven't used it in 90 days, or no, I will not use this in 90 days.
2: You know, I think a lot of times we kind of limit our decluttering times to either, you know, spring or right before Christmas. You
1: mm-hmm.
2: know, you got to make room for all the new items. I think summer is kind of really the perfect time. You've
1: yep.
2: got those long summer days. You don't necessarily want to spend all of the time outside because, man,
1: it's
2: hot. But it's a really good time to declutter. I love taking the emotion out of it. You know, do I really need this item or not? And if I could just add one thing to that, I would like to recommend, and I made this change back when my daughter, Madeline, went through hospice care.
1: Yeah.
2: The hospice organization was just so amazing. They did such a great job with the whole family walking us through the loss of my daughter as she was in her final days. And then I found out that these hospice centers, which are local, working in our communities with families each and every day, have thrift stores
1: yeah.
2: that fund these nonprofit hospices right here in our neighborhood. There's one just south of us here on Dale Mabry in South Tampa.
1: Mm-hmm.
2: I've got one in my neighborhood in Brandon. And these hospice retail, what are they called?
1: Stores.
2: Stores,
1: mm-hmm.
2: yes. are run by volunteers, so they're very low on the cost of money and,
1: yeah.
2: and those kind of things. So you know that the money you're spending there, that the donations you're giving there are bringing money into your local community organization. So find one of those kind of organizations to give your clutter to, and then that clutter could be used by somebody else.

0: Let's stop and say thank you to our day sponsor today, Father Gary Welsh. Woo-hoo! Sponsoring today and Thanksgiving for 25 years of priesthood.
1: Oh, a happy priestly anniversary, Father Gary. We love you. Thank you so much for your longtime support of this listener-supported ministry.
2: Should have been long gone now, yeah. Shouldn't be living.

0: It's easy to be scared, but not just scared, fearful. And I'll tell you what's going on around us in this world. It is so easy to succumb to that fear. We've got so many people telling us so many conflicting things. We've got our social media filling our heads full of this kind of disaster and this catastrophe, and it's all going to, you know what I'm talking about. Our thought for the day comes from 2 Timothy chapter 1, it's verse 7. For God did not give us a spirit of cowardice, but rather of power and love and self-control. God gave us a spirit, not of cowardice, but of power and love and self-control. All those things need to go hand in hand. And when we have that spirit that God has put within us, well, then we don't have any need to fear. We know that God's got this. God's in control. And if we are allowing that spirit to guide us, then our life will show it by the fruits. So today, how can we say no to the fear that the world wants to put on our heart and say yes to the gift of the Holy Spirit, the gift of power and love and self-control?
1: Let's pray together. In the name of the Father and of the Son and of the Holy Spirit, amen. God, thank you for your guiding spirit in our lives. We pray today for Nanoska, for comfort and peace, for peace for Phil, for Theodora as she is recovering from surgery. We pray for healing over Becky. And God, we place all of our cares, our joys, our labors, and our sorrows within your loving embrace. In the name of the Father, and of the Son, and of the Holy Spirit, amen. Thanks for praying with us today.

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1: Wednesday.
2: I should be prepared for it.
1: You should.
2: I should expect it.
1: You should know by now.
2: But
1: we've made it to the fourth hour of the show.
2: Every time, I'm thoroughly impressed at how you can do that.
1: I practice.
2: Do you now?
1: Yeah, I do my trills on my way into work. I warm up my voice so
2: I'm
1: that I can
2: so glad.
1: Speak with perfect diction by the time I get here.
2: We drive separately.
1: Of course we do. Hey, welcome to your workday. Thanks for joining us on this Wednesday. We're going to keep discussing some of those tips on how you can level up your vacation along with some other things. So you are in the right place, my friend. Are you

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2: We are at 642. Did you say 5,000?
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1: Okay, so I may have needed this like 3 weeks ago.
2: Okay.
1: I had a really bad sunburn 3 weeks ago.
2: Oh, no.
1: We went to the beach on Mother's Day.
2: That's right.
1: And
2: I remember you coming back sunburnt from that.
1: Oh, my goodness. I think it was the UV exposure because it was a cloudy day. It felt
2: Floridian.
1: Good.
2: You're a Floridian. You should know better.
1: And I'm Italian, so I have olive skin and it like doesn't burn. Oh, man,
2: I got burnt.
1: I was very, very wrong. And then I read this article and I should have been eating grapes.
2: What? Wait, why?
1: Because grapes have a nutrient in it that helps with UV protection in our skin.
2: Oh,
1: now,
2: okay.
1: It is the equivalent.
2: So you don't rub the grapes on you.
1: You just
2: eat the grapes.
1: It was a study that was done. And what the participants did was they ate grape powder. They did the powder form of it. It is equivalent to 2.25 cups of grapes a day.
2: Oh, that you can't eat that many grapes?
1: So that's,
2: oh my gosh.
1: I'm reading, I'm like, oh, I could be just eating grapes. And
2: where
1: like,
2: do you
1: oh,
2: buy
1: no.
2: grape powder so
1: probably
2: that you can
1: at
2: get
1: like
2: this.
1: A Sprouts or a Whole Foods.
2: I think it's probably just easier to buy sunscreen and apply
1: so
2: it.
1: So here is the moral of the story.
2: Okay.
1: The author that said this was like, okay, yes, it is good to do grapes, have grapes in your diet.
2: Okay.
1: But it is so important to wear the sunscreen, to wear the UV protection clothing, the hats, the sunglasses, all the things that you need to protect your skin during these hot summer days.
2: Okay. And just a little word of caution, like grape derivatives do not replace the grapes.
1: Grape juice,
2: drinking a glass of wine or two
1: Jelly.
2: A day is not going to help. So none of these things. Just you wear your sunscreen, kids. That's the moral of the story.
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0: Time out. Over. Music. Yeah, let's do this.
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1: Gearing up for our summer vacation and taking a little time this week to talk about how we can level up. What's our next tip?
2: Okay, this one is actually kind of funny.
1: Okay.
2: Turn down the temp.
1: Turn down the temp.
2: No, sorry.
1: That's exactly where my head goes. Yeah,
2: well, we saw it. So let's think about when you're, especially if you're going somewhere in Florida, right?
1: Oh, yeah.
2: It is hot and humid and all of the above. And you don't want to come into just like a room temp, like 75 a room, right?
1: Yeah.
2: You want to come into like the Arctic tundra. Of situations, being able to like sit down on the couch and cozy up with a blanket.
1: Yeah.
2: Like that's, you're on vacation.
1: There's
2: Be comfortable.
1: Yeah. There's nothing better than like a long hot day of being out and having adventures, whether it's the way overheated putt-putt golf range.
2: Oh my gosh.
1: Oh, it's so hot when you're doing the putt-putt or a day at the beach or even, you know, a walk in the woods.
2: Yeah.
1: We'll keep our Airbnb just as low as that thermostat will let it go. And then you get home, you're hit with this nice, refreshing blast of air. Everybody showers, gets into their comfy PJs and sits on the couch and cuddles with some blankets while you wait for that hour and a half long Stouffer's lasagna to heat up in the oven.
2: So I also think that this could go to, so we're going to the beach for a week.
1: Yeah.
2: There's going to be a lot of beach days. I think it's important to also seek out the AC on some adventures. So maybe you can go to a movie for the day and be in the AC because it kind of resets your nervous system, I guess, from being out in the hot every single day. So it's just seek ways to be comfortable.
1: Yeah, you've already paid for the room or the Airbnb. Now is not time to be stingy or monitor your AC level. So definitely make sure you keep that temp down and enjoy it. Oh, yeah, one last little pro tip. There are YouTube tutorials on how to override that lowest temperature sensor in your hotel room.
2: Wow.
1: Yeah, go look up some of those. They'll blow your mind.

0: Congratulations, Davis. You have a brand new mom.
1: Wait, what? I didn't know that's what we were playing for. What game is this again?
2: Don't forget to brush your teeth after that cup of coffee.
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Everybody's got that hurt, they wish that never happened. Everybody's got that pain, they wish they could undo. But wounds become scars, and scars become stories. And when it comes to the story,

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1: I love it when unexpected moments happen here on the Spirit FM Morning Show. Mm-hmm. So Chaplain Carlene called in the other day sharing her story, and I was like, can you be our next Living with Spirit story?
2: Love it.
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2: There you go.
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0: We have not one, not two.
1: Yeah.
0: But eight tips on how to level up your summer vacation. You can go see all the tips at Spirit FM Morning Show. And let's move on and play a song. No, we're going
1: to
0: share
1: a tip. We have to share the tip.
0: Oh, okay.
1: Here is the tip. Don't complain about how expensive everything is.
0: Oh, no. I've done this.
1: Well, we all have. Because when you go to a theme park or you go on a cruise ship or you go wherever, things are expensive. We get it. We know it. We've been there. But do you want to spend your trip complaining about it, or do you want to spend your trip about making memories? Because the memories last longer than the receipt.
0: Oh, that's really smart to think of. The memories do last longer than the receipt. And we got a call from Ernie.
1: Yeah.
0: A little while ago.
1: Yep.
0: Who said another thing to remember when you are out there, if you're using your cash back or your rewards credit card when you're on your vacation, just think of it as, hey, we're going to be getting more rewards back.
1: Right.
0: You might be spending a little more, but then the reward at the end of it's going to be a little bigger. So you kind of get that little bit of relief. But yeah, things are expensive out there. And I have just gotten into the habit in the past of just having that kind of attitude of, oh, it's so bad. Now, we're not saying don't budget, of course. Budget for your vacation. We're going to take a trip up to Tybee Island up in the Savannah, Georgia area toward the end of the summer. We're doing an Airbnb. So there are going to be a number of meals that we're eating at home. You know, we're going to order the groceries and have groceries there, eat in the Airbnb. But when we go out, if you're just complaining about how expensive everything is the whole time, you really can't enjoy yourself.
1: Yep. So remember, the memories last longer than the receipt. If you want to leave a comment about how you level up your vacation, you can do that over on our social media at Spirit FM Morning Show. There's a carousel of eight tips on how to make your vacation a good one, become a great one.

0: What if the reason we feel so overwhelmed sometimes is because we haven't stopped long enough to breathe? Hey, I'm Maria from the Spirit FM Morning Show. Someone recently asked me, Maria, have you breathed today? My first thought was, well, yeah, breathing is involuntary, right? But then I realized what they were really asking. Have I actually stopped and taken a deep breath today? And honestly, I hadn't. So I paused for a moment, took a deep breath in, and slowly let it out. Instantly, I felt grounded. It was like peace had just washed over me. One deep breath reminded me that I don't have to carry everything at full speed all the time. As we head into the summer season, maybe this is your reminder too. Rest is not laziness. Even Jesus stepped away to rest. So today, pause for a moment, take a deep breath, and let God meet you in the stillness. You might be surprised how much peace can fit into one single breath.
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1: I think that's a pretty decent start to your Wednesday.
2: Yes, it was. Thank you for that one more time.
1: Putting the D back in Wednesday.
2: How many more days till your vacation?
1: Three.
2: Okay.
1: And we're sailing away.
2: Here's our thought for the day. It comes from 2 Timothy chapter 1, verse 7. For God did not give us a spirit of cowardice, but rather of power and love and self-control.
1: Oh, I'm thinking about, I'm sorry. I was distracted because I'm actually, now that once we're done with this show, I'm only two more shows away from my
2: vacation. We're still present in this moment.
1: Yeah, so this world will tell you that you've got a lot to fear, but God says, do not fear. He has given us not that spirit of cowardice or of fear, but of courage and love and self-control. So how can we go out there and love a little better and tell the world that it's got nothing on our God today? Thanks so much for hanging. God willing, we'll all hang out again tomorrow right here on the Spirit of Fit Morning Show.
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Hey, it's Olivia. Thanks for hanging out with me today. Hope your Wednesday is going well. You know, we would love for you to join us for the behind-the-scenes things, the creative stuff, the, ins and outs of what's happening here at Spirit FM, not just on the radio, but in our everyday lives. Over on our socials, if you're not following along, head on over there. Instagram is It's My Spirit FM. And if you're on Facebook, just type in My Spirit FM. I

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I was listening the other day to one of my favorite speakers, Father Dan Rehill. He is a priest from Nashville, and he just always has these nuggets of wisdom. And he was talking about how if you don't remember what day you decided to follow Jesus seriously, to take some time and to make possibly today that day. And write it down in your calendar. And then every year, celebrate that day. Maybe you have your baptism day as you were baptized later in life. Or maybe you have, you know, your confirmation day. Or maybe you have a day you went on a retreat and God really spoke to you and you had a reversion in your life. But to mark that day as a holiday in your life and celebrate it each and every year. Because these little days are important for us to remember as they continue to guide us, right? Because if we never made those decisions, if we never, you know, made that serious, conscious decision to follow Christ, then our lives would be completely different, right? But if you've never made that decision either, to maybe take some time to go on a retreat and say, this is going to be my day, or spend some time in prayer, your own personal retreat, and make that day, write it down, and celebrate.

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1: The following universal prayer is attributed to Pope Clement XI. In the name of the Father, and of the Son, and of the Holy Spirit. Amen. Lord, I believe in you. Increase my faith. I trust in you. Strengthen my trust. I love you. Let me love you more and more. I am sorry for my sins. Deepen my sorrow. I worship you as my first beginning. I long for you as my last end. I praise you as my constant helper and call on you as my loving protector. Guide me by your wisdom. Correct me with your justice. Comfort me with your mercy. Protect me with your power. I offer you, Lord, my thoughts to be fixed on you, my words to have you for their theme, my actions to reflect my love for you, my sufferings to be endured for your greater glory. I want to do what you ask of me in the way you ask, for as long as you ask, because you ask it. Lord, enlighten my understanding, strengthen my will, purify my heart and make me holy. Help me to repent of my past sins and to resist temptation in the future. Help me to rise above my human weaknesses and to grow stronger as a Christian. Let me love you, my Lord and my God, and see myself as I really am, a pilgrim in this world, a Christian, called to respect and love all those whose lives I touch, those in authority over me, or those under my authority, my friends and my enemies. Help me to conquer anger with gentleness, greed by generosity, apathy by fervor. Help me to forget myself and reach out towards others. Make me prudent in planning, courageous in taking risks. Make me patient in suffering, unassuming in prosperity. Keep me, Lord, attentive in prayer, temperate in food and drink, diligent in my work, firm in my good intentions. Let my conscience be clear, my conduct without fault, my speech blameless, my life well ordered. Put me on guard against my human weaknesses. Let me cherish your love for me, keep your law, and come at last to your salvation. Teach me to realize that this world is passing, that my true future is the happiness of heaven, that life on earth is short, and the life to come eternal. Help me to prepare for death with a proper fear of judgment, but a greater trust in your goodness. Lead me safely through death to the endless joy of heaven. Grant this through Christ our Lord. Amen. In the name of the Father, and of the Son, and of the Holy Spirit. Amen.
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2: Welcome to today's Studio Mass for the Mass of Peace and Justice. Our celebrant today is Father Izzy Hernandez. Our musician is Francesca Bauer. I'm Olivia, and I'm your reader.
3: In the name of the Father, and of the Son, and of the Holy Spirit.
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3: The Lord be with you.
4: And with your spirit.
3: Brothers and sisters, let us call to mind our sins and so prepare ourselves to celebrate these sacred mysteries. You were sent to heal the contrite of heart. Lord, have mercy.
4: Lord, have mercy.
3: You came to call sinners. Christ, have mercy.
4: Christ, have mercy.
3: You are seated at the right hand of the Father to intercede for us. Lord, have mercy.
4: Lord, have mercy.
3: May Almighty God have mercy on us, forgive us our sins, and bring us to everlasting life.
4: Amen.
3: Let us pray. O God, who have revealed that peacemakers all are to be called your children, grant, we pray, that we may work without ceasing to establish that justice which alone ensures true and lasting peace, through our Lord Jesus Christ, your Son, who lives and reigns with you in the unity of the Holy Spirit, God, forever and ever.
4: Amen.
2: A reading from the prophet Isaiah. The people who walked in darkness have seen a great light. Upon those who dwelt in the land of gloom, a light has shone. You have brought them abundant joy and great rejoicing, as they rejoice before you as at the harvest, as people make merry when dividing spoils. For the yoke that burdened them, the pole on their shoulder, and the rod of their taskmaster, you have smashed, as on the day of Midian. For every boot that trampled in battle, every cloak rolled in blood, will be burned as fuel for flames. For a child is born to us, a son is given us. Upon his shoulder dominion rests. They name him Wonder Counselor, God Hero, Father Forever, Prince of Peace. His dominion is vast and forever peaceful, from David's throne and over his kingdom, which he confirms and sustains by judgment and justice, both now and forever. The zeal of the Lord of hosts will do this. The word of the Lord.
3: Thanks be to God.

0: The Lord be with you.
1: And with your spirit.
0: A reading from the Holy Gospel according to Matthew.
1: Glory to you, O Lord.
0: When Jesus saw the crowds, he went up the mountain, and after he had sat down, his disciples came to him. He began to teach them, saying, "Blessed are the poor in spirit, for theirs is the kingdom of heaven. Blessed are they who mourn, for they will be comforted. Blessed are the meek, for they will inherit the land. Blessed are they who hunger and thirst for righteousness, for they will be satisfied. Blessed are the merciful, for they will be shown mercy. Blessed are the clean of heart, for they will see God. Blessed are the peacemakers, for they will be called children of God. Blessed are they who are persecuted for the sake of righteousness, for theirs is the kingdom of heaven. Blessed are you when they insult you and persecute you and utter every kind of evil against you, falsely because of me. Rejoice and be glad, for your reward will be great in heaven." The Gospel of the Lord.
1: Praise to you, Lord Jesus Christ.
0: So it's a joy to be here today to talk about peace, and our readings really hit on peace. But peace isn't just something, but I believe it is someone. God, in the incarnation, becoming man, became that peace for us. We hear in our first reading, "The people who walked in darkness have seen a great light." The question we want to ask ourselves is, what is that great light? Or better yet, who is that great light? That great light that they speak of is Jesus Christ, that foreshadowing of Jesus coming into our darkness. "Upon who dwelt the land of gloom, a light has shone. You have brought them abundant joy and great rejoicing, as they rejoice before you as at the harvest." So Jesus, when he comes, he becomes that light in our darkness. It becomes a way not just that peace enters into us, but then we can rejoice, we give thanksgiving for that. And so the question becomes, what is it that takes away our peace? What is it that separates us from that person of Jesus Christ? Because when we're separated from Jesus, we're separated from that peace. And when Jesus enters into that darkness, into those trials and sufferings that we endure, the idea is that peace enters into us as well. And all those things are dispelled. It's not that they go away right away, but it makes it a little bit easier to overcome them and to deal with them. Why? Because we know that now we're not walking alone. In the midst of that darkness, we recognize that the light has shone and we see Jesus next to us walking with us. And I don't know about you, but whenever I have walked alone, even if it's at night, sometimes there's just some fear that overcomes me. But then I remind myself, "Lord, why am I scared? I got you right by me. I'm just walking to the rectory, right?" But I remind myself that Jesus is with me. He enters into the physical darkness because it's night, but he also enters into the darkness that I'm feeling, right? That fear. And I'm reminded that I have a person, a brother, Jesus Christ, my Savior, the light of the world inside me, with me, walking beside me. And that peace that surpasses all understanding enters into me. So when we forget about that peace, when we're in chaos and turmoil, remember that Jesus is the light in your life. And he wants to be there for you. He wants to walk with you. Cry out to him, call upon him. And then the peace will, in fact, enter into you. The prayers of the faithful. Good and gracious God, we bring all of our prayers and petitions to you.
2: For an end to violence perpetrated by harsh words, deadly weapons, or cold indifference, may our homes, our nation, and country around the world become havens of peace. Let us pray to the Lord.
3: Lord, hear our prayer.
2: For the grace to see every human being as a child of God, regardless of race, language, or culture, let us pray to the Lord.
3: Lord, hear our prayer.
2: For the wisdom to receive the stories and experiences of those different from ourselves and to respond with respect, let us pray to the Lord.
3: Lord, hear our prayer.
2: For the strength to teach our children how to resolve differences nonviolently and respectfully, and the courage to model it in our own behavior, let us pray to the Lord.
3: Lord, hear our prayer.
2: For healing and justice for all those who have experienced violence and racism, let us pray to the Lord.
3: Lord, hear our prayer.
2: For our public officials, that they will strive to work for fair education, adequate housing, and equal opportunities for employment for all. 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
2: That God will continue to bless Spirit FM Radio Ministry, all of its staff, volunteers, and ministry partners this past year and in this new coming year. We pray to the Lord.
3: Lord, hear our prayer.
2: That God will bless our listeners, supporters, and those especially who have emailed, called, mailed in their prayer intentions, and left those on our prayer wall this year. Bring comfort to all those who have shared from their hearts their needs of spiritual, emotional, and physical healing. We pray to the Lord.
3: Lord, hear our prayer.
2: For the prayers that we make in the silence of our hearts, we pray to the Lord.
3: Lord, hear our prayer.
0: O God, source of all peace and foundation of all justice, look with love upon your people gathered before you. Hear the prayers we have spoken and those that remain within our hearts. Grant that, strengthened by your grace, we may work without tiring to heal division, defend the dignity of every human life, and build a world rooted in mercy, truth, and peace through Christ our Lord.
2: Amen.

0: May the saving sacrifice of your Son, the King of Peace, offered under sacramental signs that signify peace and unity, strengthen, we pray, O Lord, concord among all your children through Christ our Lord.
1: Amen.
0: The Lord be with you.
2: And with your spirit.
0: Lift up your hearts.
2: We lift them up to the Lord.
0: Let us give thanks to the Lord our God.
2: It is right and just.
0: It is truly right and just, our duty and our salvation, always and everywhere to give you thanks, Lord, Holy Father, Almighty and Eternal God, through Christ our Lord. In him you have been pleased to renew all things, giving us all a share in his fullness. For though he was in the form of God, he emptied himself, and by the blood of his cross brought peace to all creation. Therefore, he has been exalted above all things, and to all who obey him has become the source of eternal salvation. And so, with angels and archangels, with thrones and dominions, and with all the hosts and powers of heaven, we sing the hymn of your glory, as without end we acclaim.

You are indeed holy, O Lord, the fount of all holiness. Make holy, therefore, these gifts, we pray, by sending down your Spirit upon them like the dewfall, so that they may become for us the body and blood of our Lord Jesus Christ. At the time he was betrayed and entered willingly into his passion, he took bread and, giving thanks, broke it and gave it to his disciples, saying, "Take this, all of you, and eat of it, for this is my body, which will be given up for you." In a similar way, when supper was ended, he took the chalice, and once more giving thanks, he gave it to his disciples, saying, "Take this, all of you, and drink from it, for this is the chalice of my blood, the blood of the new and eternal covenant, which will be poured out for you and for many for the forgiveness of sins. Do this in memory of me."

Therefore, as we celebrate the memorial of his death and resurrection, we offer you, Lord, the bread of life and the chalice of salvation, giving thanks that you have held us worthy to be in your presence and minister to you. Humbly we pray that, partaking of the body and blood of Christ, we may be gathered into one by the Holy Spirit. Remember, Lord, your church spread throughout the world, and bring her to the fullness of charity, together with Leo our Pope and Gregory our Bishop, and all the clergy. Remember also our brothers and sisters who have fallen asleep in the hope of the resurrection, and all who have died in your mercy. Welcome them into the light of your face. Have mercy on us all, we pray, that with the Blessed Virgin Mary, Mother of God, with Blessed Joseph, her spouse, with the blessed apostles, and all the saints who have pleased you throughout the ages, we may merit to be co-heirs to eternal life, and may praise and glorify you through your Son, Jesus Christ. Through

0: Savior's command, informed by divine teaching, we dare to say,
1: Our Father, who art in heaven, hallowed be thy name. Thy kingdom come, thy will be done, on earth as it is in heaven. Give us this day our daily bread, and forgive us our trespasses, as we forgive those who trespass against us. And lead us not into temptation, but deliver us from evil.
0: Deliver us, Lord, we pray, from every evil. Graciously grant peace in our days, that by the help of your mercy, we may be always free from sin and safe from all distress, as we await the blessed hope and the coming of our Savior, Jesus Christ.
1: For the kingdom, the power, and the glory are yours, now and forever.
0: Lord Jesus Christ, who said to your apostles, Peace I leave you, my peace I give you, look not on our sins, but on the faith of your church, and graciously grant her peace and unity in accordance with your will, who live and reign forever and ever.
1: Amen.
0: The peace of the Lord be with you always.
1: And with your spirit.
0: Let us offer each other the sign of peace.

0: Behold the Lamb of God. 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
1: Lord, I am not worthy that you should enter under my roof, but only say the word and my soul shall be healed.

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Never permit me to be separated from you. Amen.

0: Let us pray. Bestow on us, we pray, O Lord, the spirit of charity, so that, sustained by the body and blood of your only begotten Son, we may be effective in nurturing among all the peace that he has left us, who lives and reigns forever and ever.
1: Amen. Amen.
0: The Lord be with you.
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0: May Almighty God bless you, the Father, the Son, and the Holy Spirit.
1: Amen. Amen.
0: Go in peace.
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0: Attention, everyone. Memorial Day weekend has officially entered the group chat.
1: We're still doing group chats? All right. Well, it brought the pool noodles, hot dogs, and absolutely zero productivity.
0: Your assignment this weekend? Rest, laugh, and make memories.
1: And don't forget to unthaw the hamburger this time.
0: We're so thankful you spend your mornings with us. See you again on Tuesday.
1: Love you, bye.
0: What if the reason we feel so overwhelmed sometimes is because we haven't stopped long enough to breathe? Hey, I'm Maria from the Spirit FM Morning Show. Someone recently asked me, Maria, have you breathed today? My first thought was, well, yeah, breathing is involuntary, right? But then I realized what they were really asking. Have I actually stopped and taken a deep breath today? And honestly, I hadn't. So I paused for a moment, took a deep breath in, and slowly let it out. Instantly, I felt grounded. It was like peace had just washed over me. One deep breath reminded me that I don't have to carry everything at full speed all the time. As we head into this summer season, maybe this is your reminder too. Rest is not laziness. Even Jesus stepped away to rest. So today, pause for a moment, take a deep breath, and let God meet you in the stillness. You might be surprised how much peace can fit into one single breath.
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0: Catechism in a Year is produced and funded by Ascension and distributed on radio through a partnership with Spoke Street Media. The catechism used is the Ascension edition of the catechism, which includes the Foundations of Faith approach. You can follow along in any recent version of the Catechism of the Catholic Church. A reading plan and all Catechism in a Year episodes can be found at ascensionpress.com/CIY or on the Ascension app. We're continuing this section in the Catechism on Jesus' titles, and today we're learning about him as the only Son of God. Father Mike explains the meaning of Jesus' divine sonship and how we can profess that reality with our lips and by our very lives.
3: Hi, my name is Father Mike Schmitz, and you're listening to the Catechism in a Year, where we encounter God's plan of sheer goodness for us, revealed in Scripture and passed down through the tradition of the Catholic faith. The Catechism in a Year is provided by Ascension, who produced and funded this program. In 365 days, we'll read through the Catechism of the Catholic Church, discovering our identity in God's family as we journey together toward our heavenly home. It is day 63. We're reading paragraphs 441 to 445, a short section about Jesus as the Son of God. Yesterday, we talked about Jesus as the Christ. How important that is absolutely vital that Jesus reveals himself fully to be the anointed one, not just another one of the anointed ones, but the anointed one. And also the day before, the name of Jesus. This is article 2, right, where we talk about Jesus Christ, his only son, our Lord. And so today we're talking about Jesus being the only Son of God. Now, as was kind of obvious from yesterday and the day before, to talk about the name of Jesus, we just had, I don't know, maybe 6 paragraphs. And yesterday, to talk about Jesus as the Christ, we had about 6 paragraphs, give or take. I think it was 5, maybe. Today, there are, again, only about 5 paragraphs. So we're not plumbing the depths of the reality of the name of Jesus or the title Christ or even the title today, the only Son of God. But one thing to note is that just like, we'll say Jesus, well, you know, Jesus has its root in Hebrew, which means God saves. Christ, which again, root in Hebrew is Mashiach, right? Messiah, which is anointed, or, you know, Christos in Greek, anointed, the anointed one. So there's rooting in that. So in a similar way, the title, the term Son of God is a term that's used in the Old Testament. It's a term that is used. It's given to the angels. It's given to the chosen people. It's given to the children of Israel, given to their kings. So many of them are called Son of God. It's only in Jesus when he fulfills the life, death, and resurrection, the Paschal mystery, that title, that term reaches its fulfillment. I mean, at one point, we're going to hear about this today. Peter recognizes the unique character, the transcendent character. In fact, paragraph 443 says the transcendent character of the Messiah's divine sonship because Jesus allowed him. That was in Matthew chapter 16. Remember when we talked about this yesterday in paragraph 440. That Jesus accepted Peter's profession of faith in Matthew 16 when he asked the question, who do you say that I am? And Simon responded, you are the Christ, again, the Son of the living God. So both of those titles, the Christ, Messiah, and the Son of the living God, the only Son of God, those two titles Jesus accepts from Peter because he affirms something unique. He says, flesh and blood has not revealed this to you, but my heavenly Father has revealed this to you, which tells us something. One of the things it tells us is that, oh, Jesus as Christ or Jesus as the Son of God is unique. This is not just like the other anointed ones. This is not just like the other ways in which that term Son of God has been used in the past. It's a completely unique thing. And then, as we said yesterday, the term Christ, the anointed one, reaches its fulfillment when Jesus is lifted up on the cross. Similarly, the title only Son of God only reaches its fulfillment in Jesus at his resurrection. Paragraph 445 says, after his resurrection, Jesus' divine sonship becomes manifest in the power of his glorified humanity. And it's so important, right? So this makes sense, right? So again, when we talked about the name of Jesus, it was, yeah, if rooting in, is in Hebrew, God saves. Then when we have the name Christ, yep, rooted in Hebrew, anointed one, completely. Now today, the Son of God, again, rooted in Jewish life and rooted in Jewish scripture. But every one of those words, Jesus, Christ, and Son of God, those terms, every one of them are reaching their fulfillment in Jesus. So it's remarkable to recognize they all have a background, but they all have a fulfillment in Jesus. So I think that's fascinating as we begin this day today. Let's turn to our Father and pray. Father in heaven, in the name of your Son, Jesus, the only Son of God, we ask that you send your Holy Spirit to enter our minds, to penetrate our hearts, so that we can know you more clearly, so that we can love you more accurately and love you more fully. Lord God, we entrust ourselves to you because we know that in time you revealed yourself as the one who saves. In time you revealed the anointed one, priest, prophet, and king. You revealed yourself in your Son, Jesus Christ, the only Son of the Father. And then by sending your Holy Spirit to us, you allowed us to participate in his divine sonship. You allowed us to participate in his being able to cry out, Abba, Father. And so today we do. You have made us, who've been baptized, your children. And so you are our dad. And we cry out to you today, Father, hear our prayer. In the name of Jesus, in the name of the Father and of the Son and of the Holy Spirit, amen. Again, it's day 63. We're reading paragraphs 441 to paragraph 445. The only Son of God. In the Old Testament, Son of God is a title given to the angels, the chosen people, the children of Israel, and their kings. It signifies an adoptive sonship that establishes a relationship of particular intimacy between God and his creature. When the promised Messiah king is called Son of God, it does not necessarily imply that he was more than human, according to the literal meaning of these texts. Those who call Jesus Son of God as the Messiah of Israel perhaps meant nothing more than this. Such is not the case for Simon Peter when he confesses Jesus as the Christ, the Son of the living God. For Jesus responds solemnly, "Flesh and blood has not revealed this to you, but my Father who is in heaven." Similarly, Paul will write regarding his conversion on the road to Damascus, "When he who had set me apart before I was born and had called me through his grace was pleased to reveal his Son to me in order that I might preach him among the Gentiles." And in the synagogues, immediately Paul proclaimed Jesus, saying, "He is the Son of God." From the beginning, this acknowledgement of Christ's divine sonship will be the center of the apostolic faith, first professed by Peter as the church's foundation. Peter could recognize the transcendent character of the Messiah's divine sonship because Jesus had clearly allowed it to be so understood. To his accusers' questions before the Sanhedrin, "Are you the Son of God then?" Jesus answered, "You say that I am." Well before this, Jesus referred to himself as the Son who knows the Father, as distinct from the servants God had earlier sent to his people. He is superior even to the angels. He distinguished his sonship from that of his disciples by never saying, "Our Father," except to command them, "You then pray like this, Our Father." And he emphasized this distinction, saying, "My Father and your Father." The Gospels report that at two solemn moments, the baptism and the transfiguration of Christ, the voice of the Father designates Jesus his beloved Son. Jesus calls himself the only Son of God, and by this title affirms his eternal preexistence. He asks for faith in the name of the only Son of God. In the centurion's exclamation before the crucified Christ, "Truly, this man was the Son of God," that Christian confession is already heard. Only in the Paschal mystery can the believer give the title Son of God its full meaning. After his resurrection, Jesus' divine sonship becomes manifest in the power of his glorified humanity. He was designated Son of God in power according to the Spirit of holiness by his resurrection from the dead. The apostles can confess, "We have beheld his glory, glory as of the only Son from the Father, full of grace and truth." Right? They said only five short paragraphs today on Jesus as the only Son of God. As we said, paragraph 441 establishes the fact that in the Old Testament, the term the Son of God is a title given to a number of different figures, right? To the angels, the chosen people are called the Son of God. The children of Israel are called the Son of God. Kings are called the Son of God. And it signifies an adoptive sonship that establishes a relationship of closeness between God and his people. And so, again, when the promised Messiah King, when Jesus is called the Son of God, it doesn't necessarily imply that he was more than human. And yet, we ultimately realize that that is what it indicates later on. So that's why paragraph 442 says that, again, there are people who call Jesus the Son of God. They might have meant no more than just, yeah, it signifies a special closeness, special relationship between God and this particular individual. And yet, in paragraph 442, it says, such is not the case for Simon Peter, right? In Matthew 16, we mentioned this, when he says, you are the Christ, the Son of the living God. When we know that because Jesus responds by saying, yeah, flesh and blood is, he didn't say yeah, but I added the flesh and blood have not revealed this to you, but my Father who is in heaven. And then again, St. Paul talking about his conversion, when Jesus revealed himself to him, he says that he had called me through his grace, was pleased to reveal his Son to me. And then, of course, when he proclaimed Jesus Christ in Acts chapter 9, St. Paul would also say in the synagogues, he proclaimed Jesus saying he is the Son of God. And so after the resurrection, this term Son of God didn't just indicate the closeness with God, closeness with the Father, but it revealed Jesus Christ as the only begotten Son of God. That this is a unique term now when it's applied to Jesus in his divine sonship, which is just remarkable. And again, one of the things that paragraph 443 highlights is that Jesus even distinguishes his sonship from that of his disciples, because he never says our Father. Well, you know, if you ever noticed that when Jesus is praying to the Father, he never says our Father. He would say my Father, but he tells his disciples, when you pray, say our Father, because he has a particular relationship with the Father as the only eternal, divine, only begotten Son of God. This is really remarkable. Now, moving on, there's also a couple times when the Father himself claims Jesus as the Son of God. In paragraph 444, it states, the Gospels report that at two solemn moments, the baptism and the transfiguration of Christ. Remember, baptism at the Jordan River, transfiguration of Christ later on with the James and Peter and John, that the voice of the Father designates Jesus his beloved Son. And this is really remarkable because it indicates that this name or this title, right, Son of God, has transformed. It's changed. It has its, as I said before, a couple times now today, it has its root in the Old Testament, indicating this particular closeness, but it reaches its fulfillment in Jesus, with the Father, this is my beloved Son. And then even, you know, the centurion, after Jesus dies on the cross, he says, truly, this man was the Son of God. And so we can get this last line of paragraph 444. Only in the Paschal mystery can the believer give the title Son of God its full meaning. It had a partial meaning in the Old Testament. It had, you know, hints of this fuller meaning throughout the course of Jesus's life. But only in the Paschal mystery, which is the life, death, and resurrection of Jesus, can the believer give the title Son of God its full meaning. Because as we noted before, paragraph 445 says, after his resurrection, Jesus' divine sonship becomes manifest in the power of his glorified humanity. That recognition that now there's been a transformation, that Jesus is fully human, but it is also revealed that he is fully divine. We talked about this, you know, in the last chapter, the first chapter of about God the Father, that recognition that here is God who is a Trinity of persons, Father, Son, and Holy Spirit, co-equal, co-eternal, not mixed together, but separate and distinct from each other, but always united in their divinity, united in their being. So here is this, that again, another piece of this revelation of God as Trinity in Jesus's divine sonship, which is remarkable. And one of the things I love, it's one of my favorite sections of the New Testament in John's Gospel, chapter 1. Because in John's Gospel, chapter 1, it does say, you know, in the beginning was the Word, and the Word was with God, and the Word was God. And then later on, it indicates, and the Word became flesh and dwelt among us. And then we have this line from John, chapter 1, verse 14. And we beheld his glory, glory as of the only Son from the Father, full of grace and truth. And this is our destiny. This is what the apostles have been able to witness, bear witness to, the glory of the only Son of God, the only Son of the Father, full of grace and truth. And this is the one in whom we place our faith and the one to whom we point, the one to whom we direct all of our love, all of our lives, is the only Son from the Father. Now, tomorrow, we're going to talk about the title Lord. So here we have these four titles. One is the name of Jesus. The next is that term Christ. Today, the only Son of God or Son of God. And tomorrow, we'll talk about what is it to begin to understand what is it to say that Jesus is the Lord. But today, we get to just once again sit in this place where we get to declare, proclaim, and affirm that Jesus Christ is the only begotten Son of God. It had its hints in the Old Testament. It had even more revelation in the life of Jesus. And it reaches its full understanding and full revelation in his life, then his death, and his resurrection and ascension to the right hand of the Father. It is remarkable that we get to declare that Jesus Christ is the only Son of God. Anyways, you guys, let's pray for that, because we want deeper understandings. Pray for each other that we continue to plumb the depths of these mysteries, that we continue to rise to this challenge of being able to profess not just with our lips, but with our lives, that Jesus is the Son of God. I'm praying for you. Please pray for me. My name is Father Mike. I cannot wait to see you tomorrow. God bless.
0: That was day 63 of Catechism in a Year with Father Mike Schmitz. 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
3: Hi, my name is Father Mike Schmitz, and this is Ascension Presents. So when I was back in college, I used to fast. I used to fast on Wednesdays and Fridays. And I loved it so very much. I didn't, actually. At the end of the day, I'd be super cranky, super grumpy, what my sister would call hangry or have food rage. And so I was really relieved to find a book in the school store. And the book was on the spiritual life, written by a monk who lived on the campus I was at. And one of the chapters was on fasting. And he says, if at the end of the day you're fasting and you are grumpy and not nice to be around and mean to people, then maybe you shouldn't fast. And I was like, sweet, I don't have to do this anymore. So I stopped doing it for a little bit of time. Now, what I should have done is I should have just been smart about it and maybe just been nicer to people. Like, I'm in control of my emotions, right? I mean, I try to be. B, I could have just eaten something. I mean, I don't know. There's those Snickers commercials that are like, you need to eat something. You're not yourself when you get, you know, hungry. Brings up the question, why should Christians fast? That's a great question. Well, thank you very much. No problem. You're a smart guy. You're even smarter. That was weird. Why do Christians fast? Well, back in the Old Testament, there was a number of different reasons why the people of Israel would fast. There was one day, the Day of Atonement, where the whole nation would fast. Now, in the New Covenant, in the life of the Christian, there's at least four reasons why we would fast. Now, I say four, but hold up five, because there's one reason why Christians fast that's actually not a good reason. Because some people, as Christians, we fast because we think if we fast, we get God's attention, we get his favor, or we get his love. And that's false, absolutely false. Why? Because you already have God's attention. You already have God's favor. He already loves you. What are some legitimate reasons? Well, one is this. We fast to grow in what they call self-mastery. What's self-mastery? Think about this. If you had to do everything that another person said, you couldn't say no to them, what would you be? You'd be a slave to that person. But there are some people we live our lives where we cannot say no to our senses. We cannot say no to our appetites. We cannot say no. When we want something, we have to get it. We have to do it. When I try to get out of bed, I cannot say no to sleeping in. Therefore, what does that make us? If I can't say no, that makes us slaves. But Jesus Christ came to set us free. And to exercise that freedom, we have to be able to say no, not only to evil, but also even to legitimate pleasures. To be able to say no to ourselves is an incredible grace and an incredible gift, because that's what it is to be free. So one way in which we grow in self-mastery is through fasting, this ability to say, I'm hungry right now, but I don't have to say yes to this legitimate pleasure. So one, self-mastery. Number two, one of the reasons Christians fast is for obedience and discernment. obedience and discernment. Now, as you probably know, the church offers us only 2 days where we have to fast, Ash Wednesday and Good Friday. But to do it on that day is to do what? Is to say, I'm letting you tell me what to do. You're saying, church, you're the legitimate authority. I give you permission. Like, I'm going to be obedient to you. In the New Testament, in the Acts of the Apostles, you have the apostles getting together and they have a big decision to make and they need to listen to the Holy Spirit. And so they fast leading up to that decision. Why? Because fasting is oriented to also towards discernment. So obedience and discernment. I'm listening to someone guide me. I'm listening to someone tell me what to do. Fasting can open us up for that kind of thing. So number one, self-mastery. Number two, obedience and discernment. Number three, worship, sacrifice. You know, a lot of people approach fasting like it's something good for them to do. Well, if I give up this, I'll lose a few pounds. Or if I stop watching TV, I'll gain some more time. Or if I, you know, all these kinds of things. It's all about us, about self-improvement. But that's not the case. Fasting is a sacrifice, and sacrifice is always oriented towards worship. Pope Benedict XVI, he said that. He said the heart of all worship is sacrifice. So fasting is sacrificing a legitimate sense pleasure, not for myself, but for someone else. Sacrificing a legitimate self-pleasure for love of God. And think about this. If you give up some kind of legitimate pleasure, if you fast on that day, what is that day? That whole day becomes a day of worship. It becomes a day of sacrifice. So every moment where you say no to this legitimate good that you could have if you wanted, it actually becomes worship. Your whole day could be a day of worship. Other reasons to fast, there's repentance, there's to identify with those who don't have anything, there is to have less so that you could give more to others. But the fourth reason for fasting I want to point out is this, to be a co-redeemer with Jesus. In St. Paul's letter to the Colossians, chapter 1, he says this, he says, I rejoice in my sufferings for your sake. And in my body, I am making up for what is lacking in the sufferings of Christ for the sake of his body, the church. And think about it. Here's St. Paul saying, I'm suffering. And I rejoice in that because in my body, I'm making up for what is lacking in the sufferings of Christ for the sake of his body, the church. Now, John Paul II asked the question, big question, what is lacking in the sufferings of Christ? The answer, nothing. It's complete. It's full. But he goes on to say, but so that you and I can experience the ability to redeem the world with Jesus, Jesus extends us a small particle of his cross. So here's what happens. In fasting, in any kind of suffering, we as Christians have the ability to unite that suffering to the cross of Jesus Christ, not for ourselves, not merely in worship either, but for the salvation of the world. Think about the next time you have a fast day, the next time you give up any kind of legitimate sense pleasure, what you're doing is you're not just doing it for self-mastery. You're not just doing it for discernment, obedience. You're not just doing it for worship. You're also participating in God's redemption of the world. That's why Jesus in the Gospels, he says, when it comes to people who are bound by Satan, he says, that kind of demon can only be driven out by prayer and fasting. Last thing, still, it's easy to keep that fasting on the surface and not let it penetrate to the heart. There's an old saying that says, the quickest way to a man's heart is through his stomach. But there's some kind of spiritual truth here, where if we want to get to our own hearts, sometimes that passes not by way of good thoughts, or not just by way of intellectual processing, but sometimes there's a pinch, that sting of hunger, the sting of desire, the sting of a good thing that I gave up for the sake of a better thing. That's why your fasting doesn't have to involve food. It can involve anything. You're going to fast from TV. You're going to fast from internet. Maybe, how about this one? You're going to fast from the snooze button. I want to end on this. St. Jose Maria Escrivá called this fasting from the snooze button what he called the heroic minute. And it looks like this. The moment your alarm goes off, rather than hitting the snooze button for the next 1, 2, 5, 12 times, you just get up. You just say yes to that moment. You just deny yourself. So you say no to that sense that wants to stay in bed. You say yes to the Holy Spirit of like, guide me now. You say yes to the sacrifice of getting out of bed at that moment. And it becomes an act of worship. And not only this, your getting out of bed at that very moment can actually become a sacrifice united to Christ's cross for the salvation of somebody. Think about it. You could help Jesus save someone's soul by getting out of bed the moment your alarm goes off. You are just doing what you should be doing at the moment that you should be doing it. You're saying no to the senses and becoming a free person. You are listening to the Holy Spirit. You are worshiping God by offering the sacrifice, and you are redeeming the world. by uniting that moment of sliding out of bed to the cross of Jesus Christ. For all of us here at Ascension Presents, my name is Father Mike. God bless. There's a saying, St. Ambrose, you know the saying, when in Rome, do as the Romans do, right? So St. Ambrose, back in the 4th century, at one point, he was helping someone, maybe St. Augustine or someone. And Augustine went to Rome and was like, hey, shoot, they fast on Wednesday and Friday here. What should I do? Ambrose says, you know what? When in Rome, do as the Romans do. Fast on Wednesday and Friday. So there you go. And now you know.
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We've been here for 40 years, but there's still people that don't know about your Spirit FM. 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
2: Toby Mac, Chris Tomlin, and Third Day announced a co-headlining tour coming this fall. Tiffany Hudson released a new song called Room and will have a new album out this summer. Dan Bremnes has a new song called Reaching for the Light. Yveth Luna with a new drop called Making Waves, which was released in both English and Spanish. Bill Wickham is now an author, and he has a new book called Everyday Hallelujah. Ann Wilson has extended her 2026 nationwide Stars Tour with 25 additional dates in the fall. New song from Megan Woods called Heaven Down Here. For King and Country will go on a new tour called The Most Beautiful Colors, starting on September 24th, full of new music, including their new single, Miracle, which is dropping next week. And finally, Corey Asbury was going to switch to country music, but the Lord called him back, and he's returned to worship. He's making his worship return with a new song called Outsing the Angels, coming out soon. My name's Francesca. That's your New Music Flash on Spirit FM.
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Just click on prayer. In the name of the Father, the Son, and the Holy Spirit, amen. Today, reading from 2 Timothy chapter 1, verse 7. For God did not give us a spirit of cowardice, but rather of power and love and self-control. Lord God, we come before you on this day. We thank you for the gift of another day. We pray, Lord, that we would be able to call on you in those moments where we are experiencing cowardice. We would have faith and hope and trust in your power, in your love. We pray especially today for Cam, for peace, for Christy, for healing, for Lisa and baby Mace, for Holly and Ashley's daughter. We pray for a prayer partner dealing with muscular dystrophy. Also another prayer partner having surgery. For all of those needing your healing touch, especially Candace and John. Lord God, we ask for peace in the world, peace in our country. We pray for a greater respect of all human life. And we lift up this radio ministry to you. Your words be said, your will be done. And we ask all of these things in your name. Amen. In the name of the Father, the Son, and the Holy Spirit, amen. Hey, thanks so much for praying with us. It's your Spirit FM.

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0: Hi, I'm Greg Schutte, Director of Marriage Works Ohio, Catholic therapist and author of the Building a Eucharistic Marriage Catholic Marriage Course. I'm bringing you another weekly marriage tip. 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

So this week at my house, we are in camp mode already. My oldest is at Cove Crest Camp, so he's doing that. His most favorite week of the year, I would have to say. It's an amazing place if you've never been up there. It's the Life Teen Camp in Georgia. And then my other two guys are doing VBS, but they're not attending VBS. They're helpers this year. That's how old they are getting. They're actually helping the little kids, and I'm just, it's so cute. Oh my goodness, so, so cute. I don't know what it is with the VBS songs, but I was only there helping for a very little while, and some of them already got stuck in my head. I know that's the whole point, is they want them to get stuck in everyone's head, and more importantly, in their hearts. But, man, who comes up with these hits? I love it. I know I still can remember some songs from when I went to VBS as a kid, and that just proves it's effective. So, oh, man, I'll let you know how it all ends up. But so far, so good. Helpers are doing good. Camp Guy had their messy games and things the other night, and everyone arrived safely. So all is well in camp world over here.

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Even hearing shows like Hey Father Gary made his faith real, and it made it close to home. So fast forward, now years later, he's listening with his own kids on their own way to school, passing on the faith. And in one of those moments that you cannot plan, a God incident, that same Father Gary he grew up with hearing on the radio is the one who baptized his children. And Dan says that's what Spirit FM has been all along, helping families stay connected to Christ generation after generation. 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

0: I don't know if you do this with your kids, but this has become like a staple in our routine. If you don't know, I have four boys. They range from almost 16 next month all the way down to four. And we visit the library a lot. And there are so many great resources, especially during summertime when things kind of are, you know, weird and you don't have all of the same events happening. But the library seems to have, I know here in Tampa Bay, I don't know about other places, but have a lot of things that you can get involved in. And there's like reading challenges, there's different shows, there's all kinds of free things that you can do with your kids right in your neighborhood. So if you have never done this, you've never gone into the library, you've never hit up their website, I challenge you to do it because you will find something that your kids, your family can do together that is usually a free event. And it's not too far from home, which is really nice. So I know for me, we kind of rotate to a couple different libraries, see what's happening there. And it's always a fun time. So check that out that summer. Add it to your summer bucket list.
1: This is the moment where everything turns. Didn't think I would see it. Was hard to believe heaven crashes to earth. I've read the story.

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I'm not a huge sports person, but I do watch sports occasionally, and especially the highlights. You know, everybody loves to catch those. But what I've been loving, I think it's a new trend, is these players, whether it be basketball, soccer seems to be very kind of peppered with these players, baseball, football, you name it. There's the good guys out there doing this, and gals. But these players that are on these amazing platforms where millions of people are seeing their highlights, seeing their after, you know, reels, interviews, things like that, their locker room interviews. But they're taking the time and they are sharing their faith and spreading the message of Jesus instead of talking about what they did at a game. And I just think that is so beautiful, because even if just one person, right, comes to know Christ because of something that fill in the blank, your favorite player shares about their faith. How beautiful is that? I mean, that's awesome. It was worth it. And I think it's like a trend lately, is that, you know, let's talk about the things that are truly important. And yes, we won the game, and yes, that was an amazing play, but we could only do this because of the God-given talent that God has given us, and that's a beautiful thing. So I like this trend. Let's keep it up.

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1: 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I'm loving it. My house feels so much lighter. 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I thank you guys for what you're doing. You bring so many blessings.
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You know, Pope Leo was talking about and continues to be a talking point here about his new encyclical that was actually talking a lot about AI. And he even went as far as to saying that AI could potentially be the new Tower of Babel and called for its disarmament. And it's, you know, it's sparking a greater discussion, which is good. We need to talk about these things. But a lot of us do use AI. Here's the good and the bad about AI, right? The BBC actually did a study that found that AI systems misrepresent news content almost half of the time. So 50% of the time, AI has said something wrong in its answer. They also said that, you know, AI will tell you what it thinks you want to hear versus rather the truth of what is out there, even when, you know, it could be harmful or illegal. The good news is there are some good, and I'll use that quote, air quotes, they're good AI platforms that you can check out. Here they are. Number one, Magisterium AI. This is the number, they call itself the world's number one answer engine for the Catholic Church. And they're pulling from over 29,000 Catholic texts, including encyclicals and canon law and writings of the church. And of course, the Bible. So that's called Magisterium AI. Check that one out. Then there's Truthly AI, which is telling you answers that align with the tradition, the magisterium, and the scripture. And then there's one that is geared towards young people. This is called Acutis AI, named after Saint Carlo Acutis, who, you don't know anything about Saint Carlo, he was a young man who designed websites and was an incredible man of faith. And so this AI is designed for youth, offering Catholic moral advice with robust and customizable parental controls and even time limits. So if you want to learn out more about the good, the bad, and the ugly, this is all coming from Alatia, a great resource about, you know, AI, especially for people of faith, and how we can continue to talk about it, continue to discuss it, and to test it in all the right ways.

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1: You can't fight the battles of life with verses that only live on paper.
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0: Big thank you to our day sponsor today, and a happy anniversary to him as well. 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That is so cool. Father Gary, you are a blessing to us. Thank you so much for supporting Spirit FM. 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
1: What if the reason we feel so overwhelmed sometimes is because we haven't stopped long enough to breathe? Hey, I'm Maria from the Spirit FM Morning Show. Someone recently asked me, Maria, have you breathed today? My first thought was, well, yeah, breathing is involuntary, right? But then I realized what they were really asking. Have I actually stopped and taken a deep breath today? And honestly, I hadn't. So I paused for a moment, took a deep breath in, and slowly let it out. Instantly, I felt grounded. It was like peace had just washed over me. One deep breath reminded me that I don't have to carry everything at full speed all the time. As we head into this summer season, maybe this is your reminder too. Rest is not laziness. Even Jesus stepped away to rest. So today, pause for a moment, take a deep breath, and let God meet you in the stillness. You might be surprised how much peace can fit into one single breath.
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All right, friend, I will see you back tomorrow. Yeah, that's right. I'll be right here with you on your Spirit FM, and we're going to get through this week together. I know. It's the first week of summer. A little bit of transitions and changing of schedules and all of those things. And I'm already hearing, hopefully we'll get into a schedule here. I'm already hearing I'm bored. And let's just say I'm working on my patience. Just a little bit. Oh, man. They say it never gives you more than you can handle. That's what they say anyway. I'll be praying for you. And don't forget, our next prayer time is coming up at 5:50. Send us your prayer request at myspiritfm.com.

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1: Welcome to the show. The mall is so back, dude. We'll talk about it coming up. It is. It's Cochran and Company.

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1: The mall is so back, big time. It's back. And Gen Z apparently has brought it back. 14 to 29-year-olds, foot traffic is up 57% in that age group, according to a poll that was featured on, I believe it was Good Morning America. So Gen Z has basically kind of shied away from online shopping in a way that the millennials haven't done, which is really interesting to look at. And they did a deep dive on this on GMA, Good Morning America, on their website. And, you know, there was one woman there who was like, Gen X invented the mall rat. The millennials didn't buy into the mall thing. They kind of retreated from the malls, but the Gen Z folks are bringing it back. My question to you is, have you seen this in your own life? Maybe you have a Gen Z child, or maybe you're Gen Z and you're heading back to the mall, or your kid is heading back to the mall and you're kind of like, the mall? Really? Are you going to ask me for slap bracelets and a lava lamp next? What's going on? So have you seen this in your own life? Are you picking up what Gen Z is putting down in terms of wanting to head back to the mall? Now, if you are still at a point where you have a Gen Z person living at home and you kind of drive them around still, you can definitely answer on this and give an accurate answer because you're taking them to the mall if they want to go. 1-800-223-9286. You can text or call.

0: What do you think, Shanice? Is Gen Z heading back to the mall?
1: I would have to say yes. Like, we have two older kids, a 17 and a 19-year-old, and they're always at the mall. And I was like, the same. I'm like, why are you going to the mall? They're just like, walking around, the food. And like, our son, that he literally bought a backpack from the mall. Like, who goes to the mall for a backpack? Like, I don't know.
0: Right.
1: Like, apparently, it's a thing.
0: Are you like a millennial yourself?
1: Yes.
0: Yeah, so we're like, why don't you get that online? What are you doing?
1: Right. Right.
0: The whole point is that you don't have to leave your house.
1: Right, or like, why don't you like look around? It's probably on Amazon cheaper. That's always my answer. It's always, it could be cheaper on Amazon. You try it.
0: Right.
1: I like the actual going around into each store and like, not me.
0: Yeah. No, I'm right there with you. I'm an introvert, and online shopping is like, that's my jam.
1: Right.

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2: Toby Mac, Chris Tomlin, and Third Day announced a co-headlining tour coming this fall. Tiffany Hudson released a new song called Room and will have a new album out this summer. Dan Bremnes has a new song called Reaching for the Light. Yveth Luna with a new drop called Making Waves, which was released in both English and Spanish. Phil Wickham is now an author, and he has a new book called Everyday Hallelujah. Ann Wilson has extended her 2026 nationwide Stars Tour with 25 additional dates in the fall. New song from Megan Woods called Heaven Down Here. Her King and Country will go on a new tour called The Most Beautiful Colors, starting on September 24th, full of new music, including their new single, Miracle, which is dropping next week. And finally, Corey Asbury was going to switch to country music, but the Lord called him back, and he's returned to worship. He's making his worship return with a new song called Outsing the Angels, coming out soon. My name's Francesca. That's your New Music Flash on Spirit FM.
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1: Foot traffic from Gen Z is up at the mall. Yeah, the mall. Gen Z likes the mall. Like, a lot, apparently. But let me tell you something, Gen Z. Millennials know what's up about the mall. We just have been there, and then we got into online shopping, and we're just still into online shopping. See, you didn't grow up going to the mall. You're discovering the mall now. But let me tell you something. We had some, you know, good times at the mall. I remember my mom used to have a business in a mall. And it wasn't one of the big malls. It wasn't one of the, ooh, we'll go to the fancy mall malls. It was a lesser known kind of mall down in Miami. And it had stores and everything. And it wasn't bad. But, you know, my mom had the business in there and I was there with her. So what I would do is I would get a bunch of quarters, just a ton of quarters, and go down to this place at the food court. And they had arcade games. And specifically, they had my favorite game to play, which was X-Men. And you could play as the different X-Men. And you could do multiple players. So you and your friends could be right next to each other with little joysticks and battling the bad guys and everything. I would pump quarters into that thing until I beat the game. And I'm not a super skilled video game player. So it took a lot of quarters to get there. But let me tell you something. It ate up some time. And I think that's what Gen Z is kind of doing at the mall these days. Eating up some time. And I think it has to do with personal interaction too. Which, quite frankly, is kind of encouraging to see. So Gen Z, ask your parents about their good times at the mall.

Gen Z is really pumped about the mall, apparently. Colette texted me and said, I'm a baby boomer raising a Gen Zer. I think she's 29. Definitely the mall is a thing with her. Oh, excuse me. She's 25. She texted later, corrected herself. The mall is a thing with her and her boyfriend. They know every store, actually shop and make purchases. I didn't even realize the Brandon Mall had changed names, and I live 8 minutes away. I went with them to the mall over the weekend. They've eaten at all the restaurants and are better food critics than Yelp. History repeats itself. Let me tell you. Now, I'm wondering about the mall staples, though, because, like, you remember what it was like to go to the mall. There was a Hot Topic, and if you're like me, you didn't feel cool enough to go in there, so you avoided it. But you would go into Spencer's, and then if you went to the back of Spencer's, you saw all the really embarrassing stuff, and you're like, oh, got to get out of here. maybe that was just my experience, but it was like, whoa, this is just here, out in the open, at the Spencer's, where kids can see it. But anyway, it was an experience, and it's coming back, apparently. You say-

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1: Gen Z folks, the younger folks, are heading back to the mall. Well, I won't say back because they were never there. See, if the millennials came back to the mall, we would be heading back because we were there. We experienced the mall. And then we discovered online shopping and never left our house again. That's how it worked for millennials. But Gen Z, they are kind of rediscovering the physical interaction and the fun of hanging out at the mall. And it's honestly, it's kind of encouraging. You know, there was this trend of people going more and more virtual, living their lives more and more online. And I think there's still that, but there's this heartening maybe reaction to that that says, hey, online is not as cool as real life, which is, I mean, that's just generally true, right? But the mall, I mean, it definitely was a big place for millennials, for us growing up. I remember, I talked about how I would play that X-Men game until I beat the game, and I would need a ton of quarters to do it, and I did it, and ate up a bunch of time at the mall. And, you know, you would walk around, and you could see there were girls there, and there were guys there, and it was just a happening place, you know? Please don't penalize me, Gen Z, for using the phrase happening. But, you know, there were certain things about the mall that were very distinct. Like I mentioned Hot Topic earlier, Spencer's Gifts. I don't know if those two are still there. I want to say Hot Topic is. I don't know. But another thing was the fancy gadget store. And depending on which mall you went to, it was, you know, it had a different name. At the malls that I went to, it was usually called Sharper Image. Or it could also be Brookstone in some cases. This was the store with the wood paneling, with all the fun gadgets, and why did you go there? To test the gadgets. But, even deeper than that, specifically, to sit as long as possible in the massage chair and talk funny. Like, you'd sit in it and be like, hey, does my voice sound weird? You know? Are Gen Z kids doing that today? I sure hope they are.
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3: How's it going? Welcome. This may be a point of misunderstanding in your marriage, possibly. We'll chat about it. We'll hash it out. After For King and Country, right now, Caleb and John, finished.

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2: The men in your life, ladies, your husbands want you to keep it brief when you explain to them situations and relay information. That's kind of the gist behind this section of an article, Five Things Husbands Wish Wives Knew. And it's from iMom, written by Mark Merrill. And one of them is, we desire conciseness. We want you to keep it brief, tell us the essentials, and that's it. Now, this doesn't describe a dynamic that is found in every marriage, I imagine, but I think it's a pretty common one. You know, the wife is more apt to add detail to certain situations than men are. Men like to, and this is just a generalization, that's not true in every case, like to keep it to the facts, keep it to the things that we need to know, stuff like that. One thing I've learned in my marriage is that my wife doesn't talk to me just to communicate things to me. She talks to me because she wants to share of herself, and she wants to express herself, and she wants to be listened to. So whereas I'm, you know, I keep it pretty brief when I talk to her, when I relay ideas and explain things and stuff like that, she doesn't keep it brief, but I understand that she's doing more than just telling me things so I can absorb the information. This is part of how she lives out her personality. So I try to make it a point to listen and to let her do this because it's important to her, you know? I could probably be more, you know, stringent about like, well, okay, cut it down, you know, but frankly, I don't know. I'm a people pleaser. I don't want to cut her off. And I feel like God has given me the patience to really listen and absorb. So I'm going to give that gift to her when I can as a husband. That's just where I'm at as a man, as a husband. Every marriage is different. Every person in every marriage is different. So, you know, it may be different for you, but that's just something that I've learned in my life that I can do for my wife. I'm not a perfect husband, but I think I listen pretty well. And that's a gift I want to continue to give my wife.
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1: Wives, men want forgiveness. But really everyone wants forgiveness. There's this list, five things husbands wish wives knew. It's from iMom. It's written by Mark Merrill. And forgiveness is on there. And it makes sense because everyone wants forgiveness. Everyone wants to be forgiven for what they've done. And specifically, he mentions that men don't want wives to bring up their historical mistakes. And I'd say wives don't want that either. Nobody wants that, you know? For something that you've been forgiven for, something you've worked past, bringing it up constantly doesn't really help. Now, there is something to be said about a situation where the same thing happens over and over and over and over and over again, and you forgive someone, but your trust needs to be regained, you know? Like, you can choose to forgive, but also say, hey, I'm not going to let you hurt me again. You know, there is a kind of balance there in terms of, I mean, in marriage, it's different. In relationships, it's in general, you know, you want to forgive people. And in life, we're called to forgive as Christians. But also, that doesn't mean that you have to repeatedly open yourself up to being hurt, you know. But to bring it back to marriage, if you're in a situation where there is a breach of trust, there was a situation where forgiveness was needed, you've talked about it, you've worked through it, and you moved on, if you both trust each other, it can really hurt things if you keep bringing the same thing up again. Now, just to reiterate, it's different when you're working with kind of a pattern of behavior and stuff like that. I'm saying in general, when both parties are really trying to do their best, it's probably best to not bring that stuff up. But again, every marriage is different. Situation is different, you know.

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1: Are you on your spouse's team? Of course you're on your spouse's team. Unless you're playing, like, you know, a pickup game of basketball or something, and you're literally not on your spouse's team, in which case you would not be. But in general, in life, you are teammates. Teammates for life, right? You are ride or die with each other, and that makes a lot of sense because marriage is the ultimate in terms of, you know, teammates. Who's a better teammate than your spouse?

right? God is. But, you know, aside from the Lord. Five things husbands wish wives knew. This is from an iMom article written by Mark Merrill. And one of them is support, you know, being a teammate, being someone who backs up your spouse's play, you know. And there can be a situation where you have a dynamic where you're competing with your spouse, sort of, kind of, in terms of success, maybe success at work, you know, success in certain activities and stuff like that. And that can be super unhelpful, you know. It's so difficult to have to, you know, I've never, like, I feel like my wife has always been on my team. Like, I've never felt this. But I think maybe for people who are just naturally more competitive, you can fall into this. And you need to kind of be reminded that, hey, okay, my spouse is, we're not competing with each other, you know. Our kids don't like mommy today, and tomorrow they don't like daddy. You know, that doesn't mean that they're teamed up against the other spouse. Mommy and daddy, you're always on the same team, regardless of who's the favorite for the kids that day. You know, being on the same team, backing each other's play, it's crucial.

0: 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And he is sponsoring today and Thanksgiving for 25 years of priesthood. Quarter of a century. That's awesome. Father Gary, thank you so much for being our day sponsor. Congratulations.
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1: The mall is so back. It totally is. Dude, let's hang out at the mall. Now, I'm not sounding like Gen Z, but Gen Z is the reason why the mall is totally back. So Good Morning America, the website, they had this video, they had this piece on it. There is a 57% boost in foot traffic lately from 14 to 29-year-olds at malls, at physical malls. So Gen Z is kind of bringing the mall back. Why is that? Well, you got to remember, Gen Z has never really had that mall culture. They're experiencing it now for the first time. I'm a millennial. We grew up with the mall. And then we were like, okay, online shopping's easier. I'm just going to stay home. That's kind of the collective attitude of the millennials. No, that was more of my attitude. And it's funny because in the piece, they talk about, there's a woman featured, I think she's, you know, some kind of expert on this, and she was like, Gen X gave us the mall rat, the millennials left the mall, and then Gen Z brought it back. So have you seen this in your own life? Maybe you're Gen Z and you're all about the mall. Maybe you have a Gen Z child and they're all about the mall, and they're all about asking you to take them to the mall on the weekends. What do you think? Is this true in your own life? 1-800-223-9286. Is the mall so back?

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Doesn't matter how you soak up the summer. 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
1: What do you think, Shanice? Is Gen Z heading back to the mall?
2: I would have to say yes. Like, we have two older kids, a 17 and a 19-year-old, and they're always at the mall. And I was like, the same. I'm like, why are you going to the mall? They're just like walking around, the food. And, like, our son, he literally bought a backpack from the mall. Like, who goes to the mall for a backpack? Like, I don't know.
1: Right.
2: Like, apparently, it's a thing.
1: Are you, like, a millennial yourself?
2: Yes.
1: Yeah. So, we're like, why don't you get that online? What are you doing?
2: Right. Right.
1: The whole point is that you don't have to leave your house.
2: Right. Or, like, why don't you, like, look around? It's probably on Amazon cheaper. That's always my answer. It's always, it could be cheaper on Amazon. You can try it.
1: Right.
2: You know, they like the actual going around into each store and, like, not me.
1: Yeah. No, I'm right there with you. I'm an introvert, and online shopping is, like, that's my jam.
2: Right.
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1: In the mall.
2: Spirit FM, hello. So is the mall so back?
1: Well, I don't know because I haven't been there in a while, but I always have liked to go to the mall. And when my son was little, we would take him to the mall, and we always like looking at the stores. And when we get to Spencer's and try to go in, he starts screaming because he was scared of Spencer's.
2: Oh, I can totally understand that. All the weird lights and everything. Yeah.
1: And then he got older, and that's where he wanted to go.
2: Spencer's old. You know, it was weird. It had a weird vibe to it.
1: Yeah, and it had adult things, and it had trivia things.
2: Yeah.
1: You know, it had all kinds of interesting things, but it was so funny when he was little, and he would actually scream. If you try to take him in there, he'd scream.
2: Oh, no.

0: You know, when I head back home, there's a neighborhood where someone has set up a workshop, a wooden workshop in their garage, and they'll have their garage door open so you can see it. And it's pretty cool. And you can imagine that to make space for that workshop, maybe they had to get a lot of junk out of the garage, or maybe they even had to get rid of an entire vehicle. 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
1: The mall is totally back, dude. Seems like Gen Z has increased their foot traffic in the mall. There's been a boost, a 57% boost in foot traffic from 14 to 29-year-olds at malls, according to a survey that was cited on Good Morning America's website. So Gen Z is all about the mall, in large part. When I was growing up, I mean, millennials grew up with the mall. So we've seen it. We know what's up. And we, in large part, went away from the mall when the internet came because we were like, oh, it's just too easy to buy stuff online. But I spent my fair share in a mall. And it's funny because you had different kinds of malls, right? You had big old malls, which were like the, you know, the... I had a friend who called malls the cathedrals of our culture. And when you look at some malls, like some really nice malls, you're like, oh my gosh, it is. It's kind of like a cathedral. But anyway, that's sort of related. But, you know, there's these big malls, really nice malls with all the nice stores and the, you know, movie theater and everything like that. And there's malls that are, you know, kind of older, but still as big. And then there's other malls that are older and they're also not as big. And they may have stores that are not as popular, maybe. So my mom had a business inside one of these smaller malls down in Miami. And what I would do, you know, I would go to work with her and, you know, you get bored. What do? Well, you walk the mall. And one of the things that I did was there was a food area. I don't know if you'd call it a full food court, but it was kind of that vibe, but a really small one. And there was an arcade game there, and it was X-Men. And it was the old school X-Men arcade game where you could play the different X-Men, and you're fighting the bad guys. And it's just a really fun game, really retro game. You know, you have controllers lined up next to each other so you could play with your friends there on the same screen. Anyway, I would play that game, and I would come loaded with quarters so I could play it as long as it took to beat the game. And it took me quite a few quarters because I was not great at the game. But eventually I beat it. And, you know, that was one of the things that I did at the mall. You know, just play the video games. Who would have thought, right? You probably could have guessed that. Like, what did Fernando do in a mall? He played video games.
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So malls are pretty big with Gen Z. Foot traffic in malls, according to a Good Morning America story, foot traffic is up 57% among 14 to 29-year-olds. So Colette texted me and said, "Hi, Fernando. I'm a baby boomer raising a Gen Zer. She's 25. Definitely the mall is a thing with her and her boyfriend. They know every store, actually shop and make purchases. I didn't even realize the Brandon Mall had changed names, and I live 8 minutes away. I went with them to the mall over the weekend. They've eaten at all the restaurants and are better food critics than Yelp." It's crazy. It's crazy how history repeats itself. Meanwhile, millennials are like, you know you can get this stuff online, right?

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1: Spirit FM, hello. So is the mall so back?
2: Listen, the mall is awesome. It is like the greatest free place to go people watch.
1: That's true, yeah, definitely.
2: So that's what we like to do on rainy days as Gen Xers with our baby boomer mom and go and get an ice cream and just sit and people watch.
1: That makes sense. Yeah, where else can you get the same quality people watching as a mall? That's a good place to do it.
2: It's great. Yeah. And it's free.
1: Yeah, and it's free. That's right. You don't have to buy anything.

0: grateful for you. What if the reason we feel so overwhelmed sometimes is because we haven't stopped long enough to breathe? Hey, I'm Maria from the Spirit FM Morning Show. Someone recently asked me, Maria, have you breathed today? My first thought was, well, yeah, breathing is involuntary, right? But then I realized what they were really asking. Have I actually stopped and taken a deep breath today? And honestly, I hadn't. So I paused for a moment, took a deep breath in, and slowly let it out. Instantly, I felt grounded. It was like peace had just washed over me. One deep breath reminded me that I don't have to carry everything at full speed all the time. As we head into the summer season, maybe this is your reminder too. Rest is not laziness. Even Jesus stepped away to rest. So today, pause for a moment, take a deep breath, and let God meet you in the stillness. You might be surprised how much peace can fit into one single breath.
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All right, let's start with a deep breath. You ready? Breathe in and out. Today we are in the second letter to Timothy, chapter 1, verse 7. For God did not give us a spirit of cowardice, but rather of power and love and self-control. It's hard to have courage. That's what makes courage so amazing. Because courage is choosing to do the thing that's scary because you know it needs to be done. And in our lives, you know, you may encounter situations today, this week, where you're called to testify to your faith. God opens something up, a conversation, a subject, some life event pops up in someone's life, and you see an opening to share a little bit of your faith. My prayer for you, my prayer for me, is that we be courageous in those moments and do what we're called to do. Yeah, they could always shoot you down. But you know what? It's worth it. It's worth it to have the chance to bring someone even just a little bit closer to God. In the name of the Father, and of the Son, and of the Holy Spirit, Lord God, give us courage in those moments, Lord, and help us to discern those moments. Lord, we pray for Suzette, who's suffering from a severe migraine. We pray for Frank, Judy, and Kenny. We lift up Theodora, Trent's job situation. We pray healing for Miriam and for her loved ones. We pray for Georgia and Gina, all those in hospice, Lord. Please be with them and their loved ones. We pray for a greater respect of all human life and end to war in our world. We pray for our first responders and our military, for safety and wisdom. We pray for all those we've been asked to pray for or promised to pray for, and all those who have no one to pray for them. In the name of the Father, and of the Son, and of the Holy Spirit, amen.

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1: How's it going? Welcome to the show. What every husband wishes his wife knew. We'll take a closer look at this list coming up. Here's Pat Barrett.

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3: This is for the busted hearts. This is for the question marks. This is for the outcast soul, lost control, no one knows. 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Sing for the broken past. Sing for

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2: Men desire conciseness from their wives. Is that true? I don't know. I think there's truth to it. This article is from iMom, and it's five things husbands wish wives knew. This is written by Mark Merrill. And number three, we desire conciseness. So in other words, using less words to reveal whatever information we're trying to communicate to our spouse. That's what we want. And I think in a lot of cases, that's true. You know, it depends on how you each function as people, you know, husbands and wives, what kind of person you are. Are you a person who talks a lot? Are you a person who talks a little? So it depends. But I'd say as a general rule, it's probably more likely that women are going to talk more than their husbands. That's generally the case. It's not the case in every marriage, but I could see this being a thing. And in my own marriage, I mean, it's no contest. My wife talks more than I do. And when she explains stuff to me, she explains it. Like, she'll go into detail. She'll mention things that I don't necessarily need to know, but I let her go ahead and explain it the way she wants to explain it. And I try not to cut her off, because I found that it's not just that she's communicating information. It's that she's sharing her feelings and her heart, and she's expressing herself. So that's part of her personality. That's part of who she is. And I'd encourage you, you know, I don't do a lot of things well. I'm not a model husband by any means, but I think I'm a pretty good listener. I think God gave me the ability to sit and listen for a long time. So I take advantage of that, and I give that gift to my wife and listen to her, you know, even when she wants to explain something that it took a lot less words to explain, really. If she tried to cut it down, it would take a lot less words. But I don't try to edit her because, again, she's sharing her heart. That's close to her. I figure just sit and listen. It's fine.

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1: What do men wish their wives knew? iMom has a list of five things husbands wish wives knew. This is a good one. We desire forgiveness. And I think that's true of anybody. You know, not just people in married relationships. Like, everyone wants forgiveness. We all want forgiveness, you know? And I think mentioned specifically in this article is forgiveness in the sense of not bringing stuff back up that has already been dealt with. You know, this can be tricky, of course, if you have a situation where you have a recurring issue, you know, certain feelings about, you know, trust and stuff like that may tie to a past issue that you've forgiven them for. But it's still, you know, in process in terms of the trust needs to be built back up. So not to overcomplicate things, but yes, everyone desires forgiveness. And one of the ways that you fight fair in a marriage is not bringing that stuff up. You know, don't pile on. That's the thing. Like, you're going to fight in marriage, but fighting fair is the key. Focus on the topic. Focus on what you're actually talking about. Not bringing up stuff from way back. You know, fighting fair. And I think forgiveness can be tied into that, you know, in that you put stuff in the past and you move forward.

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Here's Toby Mac. The goodness.

It's the time of year when people say it's too hot for coffee. Thank God for iced mocha caramel lattes. 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
1: We want you to be on our team. Ladies, wives, we want you to be on our team as husbands. Five things husbands wish wives knew. It's a list from iMom, written by Mark Merrill. We desire support is number five. That makes a lot of sense. But again, this is one of those things that we all desire from anybody, not just our spouses. But with our spouses, it's a special kind of support. It's a ride or die support. It is a support that, hey, you know what? I'm on your team. I've got your back. I've got, you know, I'm going to back your play. Whatever you said to little Johnny, our lovely son, about, you know, whatever rules you had about screen time or whatever, I'm going to back those up. That can be a tough one, you know, because you have to be united on a united front. At least it seems like to me. I'm not a parent myself, but it seems like, you know, as parents, you want to be united in the discipline that you try to instill in the children. And that means being on each other's teams. And I imagine a lot of time it means talking through stuff a lot, you know, like, okay, if they ask for this, we're going to do this. And sometimes you have to do it on the fly and you're kind of like trying your best and you want the other person to be on board with it. So I'd say in those situations to try to be more forgiving. And even though it's not the rule that you would put in place, maybe back it at least temporarily, just so you're on each other's teams and you got each other's back. And if your child sees that you're united, then it's more likely that they're going to see it as like a rule that they need to follow, right?

0: 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He is Father Gary Welsh, and he is sponsoring today in celebration of 25 years of priesthood. That's fantastic. Father Gary, thank you so much for being our day sponsor.
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1: Thanks so much for listening. 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And the fact you choose to spend time with me here on The Way Home means a lot. So thank you so much. God bless. 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Here's Zach Williams.

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1: Good morning. It's Chaplain Carlene. Born and raised in Tampa, I remember being 6 years old and my mom said, let's go to the mall and meet the DJs for this new Catholic radio station. And I got an autograph and I seriously thought that I was the coolest thing ever because the DJ gave me an autograph. But my big Spirit FM memory was senior year, DC Talk, Jesus Freak came out and it would play every day right before I had to get out of my car, and I would wait in the car to hear Jesus Freak to go in to my senior year. All the energy I needed. It was finally like the upbeat Christian music that the youth needed. 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

One of these days, I'm gonna find peace. Oh, well, one of these days, I will have a peaceful summer. I'll have a peaceful PTO. I will take time to do nothing. We all say that, and then in your nothing time, you end up mowing the lawn, cleaning the house, going to visit people because you finally have time to do it. And it kind of seems like the people who have peace are the people who just got everything they wanted. But is that true? Hey, it's Francesca. Thanks for listening to Spirit FM. Tonight, I propose to you a different story. What if the people who seem peaceful are not the people who got everything they want, but they stopped wanting things that they couldn't have? They learned to be content with what the Lord has already given them. And look, I know that is easier said than done, but it's worth a shot, right? If you want to find true peace, it's not about how much time off you get or what you do with that time, but it's learning to be content with what the Lord has given you already.

Songs that just scream summer. Not like that. Yeah, more like that. Summertime with your Spirit FM.

perfectly. If you have a prayer intention on your heart, you can share that here with Spirit FM, and you can actually remain anonymous, so you can just share your heart. You don't have to share your name. 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

Sometimes as Christians, we act like we shouldn't have confidence. And I think it comes from a good place. I think the intention is, well, we don't want to boast. We don't want to be prideful. But there's a difference between being prideful and having confidence. I would argue that as Christians, we should be the most confident people out there. Hey, I'm Francesca. Thanks for listening to Spirit FM tonight. Look, when you have confidence, when you have self-belief, it's kind of contagious. You know, you invite people to be part of a greater story, and that story feels like it has weight and importance. Now, what do we do when we share the gospel? We're inviting people to be part of the story. I'm not saying have confidence that you are, you know, the best real estate agent in the world. What? That's the first thing I thought of. I don't know. Or the best at your profession, or the best at whatever. But have confidence that your God is the God who saves. That your God is kind and gracious and merciful and just. Have confidence in that. So when we walk outside, maybe you're not perfect, but you serve a God who is. And you're inviting people to be part of that story and to learn to live like him too.